0: The 1-0 called strike. 1-1 the count. Teg Davis, a three-run shot. His 31st, the ACC record-tying number. And Nugent back-to-back with his 11th to follow. The 1-1 called strike two. Breaking ball, it's 1-2. Lucas, again, as we've talked, leads the team in backwards Ks with 14. And he's seemingly taken a lot of strikes in an effort to increase the walks. Got to protect here, though. The 1-2 pitch is high. Two balls and two strikes. A steamy night in Coral Gables with some cotton candy clouds off to our left with the pink and orange hue. Kind of a coral salmon color, if you will. Two out. Nobody on. The 2-2 pitch. Fouled off the foot to the on-deck circle. Cade Elam gathers and flips to the Miami Diamond Doll. And some new baseballs being delivered to the plate umpire, Linus Baker. Calera used an economy of pitches in the first. Just six. I believe nine in the second. And even fewer in the third with a double play. But 30 here in this frame. The 2-2 goes through the wickets into the backstop, and it's his second, make that his third full count, as Crane walked and Slanker struck out. So the pitch count evening up a bit. Oh for 1, Lucas Moore. And the 3-2 pitch. Check swing off the netting. Just protective swing, a pitch that was up out of the zone. Would have been ball four. Cade Elam is going to pick that one up and relay it to the Diamond Doll again. What a gentleman. 4-2 Cardinals. Top of the fourth inning. The 3-2. Right on the ground to the second baseman who boots it. He collects, he gathers, he throws. And Greg Street rings him up at first. Lucas Moore just a half a step behind despite the bobble by Ogden. And after the Cards go single, walk, home run, the next three are retired in order. But a couple of Cardinals home runs presented by Jack in the Box, the official burger of the Louisville Cardinals. Get so much more. To the bottom of the fourth we go, 4-2 Cards. This is Louisville Baseball from Learfield.
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0: Welcome back to the ballpark. Sean Moth here with you. The Cardinals have taken a 4-2 lead. Lazaro Collazo, his last outing was his worst of the year. He gave up 8 runs, 7 earned on 6 hits against NC State over 3 in the third innings. He walked 5 and struck out 5. He gave up 3 over 5 and 2/3 against Cal, 3 over 4 and 2/3 against Stanford, 2 and 7 against Wake. He was virtually unhittable early in the year. He gave up 7 hits to Lehigh in the opener, and then it was 1 or fewer hits over the next 8 outings. And it was out of the bullpen, but, I mean, he just didn't get hit much. But then as he got into some starts and deeper into games, then the hits started piling up. And again, his worst outing.

was last week. Ethan Eberle with a lead to play with, and he falls behind Brylan West 2-0. He had an 0-2 count on West. Should we lobby that those carry over when you get picked off? Should it be 2-2? I think that only seems fair. Well, I take it back. It's 1-1. Ground ball, left side, diving is Davis, and it's just under the glove, trickling through. Now it's off of Rose, who bobbles. The throw to second. Elam is there. There will be no relay to first. But that ball at 88 miles per hour was the old Crash Davis ball with eyes for a base hit. Zion Rose and the respect for his arm is pretty clear. That was not a clean play by Zion by any stretch of the imagination. The kick and the offering from Eberle, and he drops in a slider for a strike to Alonzo Alvarez, who doubled and scored in the second inning. Trying to put a zero on the board, he could use a double play ground ball. Tank Davis, Jimmy Nugent back-to-back. Check swing, did he go? Ooh, they say he held up, 1-1. Greg Street had a good look at it. We mentioned the four home runs Calero had surrendered this year, and they were all second time through the order, as were these two. The 1-1 backs him off the plate. He claims it hit him. Linus Baker says, yeah, it did. I didn't see the contact. But Eberle misses with another slider inside for an HBP, and it's two on, nobody out. And it just... We don't hit guys with two out, nobody on, with a four-run lead. We just don't. We put the tying run on base with nobody out in the inning following a four spot. And Roger Williams wants to talk to Eberle. Eberle's waiting for the pitch comm to signal in a pitch, not realizing that the veteran pitching coach for the Cards is on his way out. And I tell you what, I feel for Raj. He took two of his best arms from the bullpen following Wyatt Danilevich's early exit last night. And if you'd have told me Ty Stark and Peter Michael, the way they're pitching right now would go seven straight base runners, I wouldn't have believed you. But that's what happened, and I don't know what the fans are complaining about here. I would just love to either A, be inside, or B, have the loudest fans in the stadium be sitting over the other team's dugout. I don't know why every time I'm outside, they're right in front of me. It's a brief meeting. Roger Williams with the jog back to the dugout. It's Vance Shalen, the batter, and Cheyenne, excuse me. And Cheyenne has two sacrifices, and Chris Dominguez is now going to call an offensive timeout. So the Cardinal forever. And part of me wants to talk to Chris and just ask him about Teague, because I know he has all kinds of respect for Teague. And most guys like Chris Dominguez love that their records get broken. But I just kind of want to ask him about that swing he saw, because as great as Chris Dominguez was, he didn't hit a ton of oppo home runs like that. He had power to all fields, but it was mostly center field to pull side. Cheyenne with a two-run single his first time, so I think instead of bunting, they're probably going to let him swing away, but he squares right out of the gate, bunts it to third. It'll be Hott that takes it away from Eberle and throws to Elam, covering the bag. 5-4 on the sacrifice, executed perfectly by Cheyenne. And there's two in scoring position for Gabriel Milano, who reached on a fielder's choice his first time. The cadence of the PA announcer here, who is beloved, it's dangerous for me to say this, but during the senior ceremony, just like sticking a fork in your nose. Cardinals with a dangerous spot here. One out, two in scoring position. But it is the eight-hole hitter Milano batting. And Eberle just misses away with a slider for ball one, 1-0. West from third. Not blazing speed.
Alvarez, the catcher, at

0: second. Breaking ball is just spoiled. Foul, 1-1 the count. I don't know that there's been a ton of squared-up contact on the slider so far today for Eberle. The hits have been on the fastball for the most part. Four of them for Miami. Davis shifts over to the right side of the second base bag as we look at it. Hot on an island on the left side. The 1-1 called strike on the outside, 1-2. Eberle up to 60 pitches. We're one out of the fourth. And second and third, the base runners. Eberle trying to find the put-away pitch with Milano. The 1-2. Swing at a tapper. Nugent has it. Looks the runner to third. Throws to first. And that's a big out for the Cardinals right there. I think there was a level of disbelief by both the batter and by Nugent that that ball was fair. But it all but hit the plate and just trickled inches ahead. And Jimmy, with no panic, looked down to third base after picking the ball up, making sure West wasn't going to take any liberties. And unlike Lucas Moore, he didn't. And the throw to first gets the second out. So that's a big out for the Cardinals. Tying run still at second, but two away. Peralta struck out his first time on four pitches from Eberle. Here's a hopper right back to Eberle. Tall with the glove. He underhands to Davis, and the side is retired. What a meeting from Roger Williams to settle down his starter after a hit and an HBP. A sack bunt put two in scoring position, but two weak groundouts lead to the end of the inning, and the Cardinals hang on to their 4-2 advantage as we head to the fifth. This is Louisville Baseball from Learfield.
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hitting the American Graffiti soundtrack here at Mark Light Field at the Hop. Danny Placencia once again here at the ballpark. I don't know if Tuto remembers I do radio. You just never know with that kid. I think he does. But he is head of development here at Miami, and so he's out schmoozing. And I need to text Kim Callen so she knows that he is here. Little Margaritaville at the ballpark. Searching for that lost shaker of salt. Shout out to Kenny Klein, biggest parrot head I know. Kate Elan, the batter. Note from Michael Allman, director of player development. We mentioned the home run totals. ERA based on time through the order. First time through the order, 279. And he was nine up, or faced a minimum, I should say. Had a single and a double play. Faced the minimum in the first three. Kate Elam shows bunt and takes a high strike on an off-speed pitch, 0-1. Second time through the order, 320. Third time through the order, 16.2. The 0-1. Hammered into center field. A base hit. That was 92 up. I'm making 93 on TrackMan and 105 off the bat of Elam. And he is 2 for 2. They say sometimes the eyes get big on a pitch up in the zone and it's a little harder to hit. But, man, that ball was squared up. And now

Davis in an opportunity to move the runner over. So Davis pulls the bat around to bunt and then defensively lays it down foul. That's one of those where he had 92 coming at him and the reaction time didn't allow him to get out of the way. And he just kind of threw the barrel of the bat at it and he's down 0-1. I don't know if this is worth an offensive timeout. So Elam at first base, nobody out. Davis squaring early this time. Make sure he gets it down. He does. The pitcher has it. He had a play at second, but because of the odd shift in the wheel play, there had to be a concerted effort by Sheehan to cover third. So even though there was space between the runner and the bag, there was really no middle infielder to throw to. And so they just went with a conservative effort and got the sacrifice out at first, 1-3. So Davis gets the job done after a bit of a shaky first effort. Nice job by Zach, his fourth of the season. And here's Zion Rose with a runner at second base and a 4-2 Louisville lead in the fifth inning. Z takes high, 1-0. Rose singled and stole the base ahead of the three-run home run by Tage Davis, his ACC record-tying 31st of the season. You are not hearing things. 31 home runs. The 1-0. In for a strike, 1-1. The modern era bat record, that's the BB Corps bat 2012 or 2011 on, is 37 by Charlie Condon, part of the Colorado Rockies organization. But the Georgia Slugger, that is the record. And maybe with a postseason run, it's in sights, but right now, as you know if you've listened, the Cards need to make a miracle run in the ACC Championship to see the NCAAs again this year. Not ruling it out, but it's going to require a lot of pitching to get through that bracket. Strike two delivered to Rose. Runner at second, one out. The 1-2 delivery. In the air, right field. Williams is backing. Elam is tagging. Williams has it. Elam bluffs. The throw goes to third, and it's a missile. That was right on the bag. You can't make a better throw from right field than that. And it's a good thing that was a bluff by Elam because he would have been out by 12 feet. That was impressive. Williams only has two assists. I don't know if he hasn't been tested much. That would lead me to believe, yeah, that's the case. And Griffin Crane is the batter. So not quite deep enough. Although on that throw, I'm not sure what would have been deep enough. Rose is retired for a second time, and Crane, who's 0-for-1 with a walk, digs in with a two-out RBI opportunity. He waves and misses at a breaking ball, 0-1. Changeup there dropped off the table. Two-out RBI for Griffin. He has 21. Tage Davis has 29. So that's an impressive total when you think of ratio. 40 RBI, 21 with two outs. The 0-1. Base hit up the middle. Elam's cutting the bag at third. Peralta's up with it, and he will not offer a throw. It's an RBI single with two out for Griffin Crane, his 22nd two-out RBI, and it's his fourth of the weekend, and it's 5-2 Cardinals. So get him on, get him over, and with two outs, Griffin Crane can get him in. And here's Tage Davis. Griffin Crane must have stopped by the Fountain of Youth because his bat-to-ball skills that we've seen early in the year are back to a really special place so far this weekend. The shift for Tage Davis has the second baseman playing rover in shallow right. A middle infield spread apart, and oh, Tage swings for the record, and on 94 comes up empty, 0-1. Man. Tage was trying to put one over the parking garage right there. His 31st was a laser to left field at 111 miles per hour. Two out, the 0-1. Wave and a miss. Change up, 0-2. Runner at first base, two away. Here's an 0-2 pitch.

0: pitch to take Davis. Oh, fastball swung on and missed. I think Teig was thinking fastball, maybe doubted himself, and then couldn't hold up the bat, and that will end the inning. Four strikeouts for Calero, but a huge two-out single for Griffin Crane. Scores Kate Elam, who opened the inning with a single. It's 5-2 Cardinals as we go to the bottom of the fifth. This is Louisville Baseball from Learfield.
1: Louisville was founded in 1798, and we've been ruffling feathers ever since. Introducing 1798 Blonde Ale from Goodwood Brewing, the official craft beer of University of Louisville Athletics, and the unofficial beer of yelling,
2: "That was a strike!"
1: from your couch. Bold, crisp, and just spicy enough to make your rival's fight song sound like a lullaby. If the feathers ain't flying, you ain't trying. Goodwood Brewing, ruffling feathers since 1798. Brewed to bring the heat and the wins.
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We'll take a peek at ACC action on a Friday night. Hope your week was a good one. Bottom eight, Pitt at number two, North Carolina. Bases loaded, nobody out for the Heels, up 3-1. Bottom eight in Charlottesville, and Virginia has given up two in the seventh. They're down 7-4 to Cal. They're in the bottom of the eighth inning. Number 12, Florida State, has seen their lead close to 7-4. Top of the eighth inning, threatening with two on but two away. At Clemson, called strike out of the hand of Eberle to Jake Ogden, third time through the order. And Ogden has, I hate to say it about such a good player, but he's looked silly. 0 for 2 with 2 Ks. That can change in a hurry. Eberle with a 5-2 cushion and a swing and a miss. He tried to hold up on the fastball away and could not. And if you combine that fastball swing with the slider swing he struck out on, I think Jake Ogden might have his two worst swings of the year. That is shocking. See what Eberle does here after a couple of heaters. The 0-2. Breaking ball is sent through the left side of base hit, and that is a sign of a really good hitter. He knew he was going to get something crooked, and it wasn't pretty, and it wasn't hard, but it was effective. An 0-2, 82-mile-an-hour single to left field, and the leadoff man is aboard for Galvin. A little different problem when the leadoff man reaches as the leadoff batter. Wake Forest has a 6-1 lead over Western Carolina, bottom eight in Winston-Salem. Notre Dame still just 2-0 over Oakland, top of the eighth. Good breaking ball for a strike, 0-1. Galvin, a strikeout and an HBP. Number three, Georgia Tech, a 4 spot in the fourth. It's 5-2 they lead Duke, top of the fifth. And North Carolina State, Stanford, 9:05 out at Sunken Diamond in Palo Alto. 0-1, up and away. 1-1 the count. Back-to-back home runs by David Nugent. Two more Cardinals home runs presented by Jack in the Box. Official burger of the Louisville Cardinals. Get so much more. The 1-1, down and away. 2-1 the count. Derek Williams on deck. Cardinals could use a double play here. Have not turned one. Eberle hasn't pitched to a ton of contact, and what contact there's been has been weak, but he misses down and away with a slider, and the count is 3-1 to Galvin. First and second in the fourth. And so with a 3-1 count, a runner at first base, the kick and the pitch. Outside ball four. You had a visit last inning in this situation.

I don't know if Roger Williams would spend another one or if he'd ask his catcher to maybe have a little conversation. But this is a bad part of the order to get into trouble against. Derek Williams, one of the top hitters in the country, from St. Louis, Missouri, was at Wichita State, second team All-American Conference in 2024, had a JUCO stay at Florida Southwestern, spent the fall of 2022 at Mizzou in his home state. First pitch, wave and a miss, fastball 0-1. He played in 2022 at Mineral Area, small school, three-time All-State. He was actually a pretty good quarterback in high school. First and second, nobody out. 5-2 cards were in the bottom of the fifth. The 0-1 waved on and missed. Fastball away. He's gone in. He's gone away. And I think what I appreciate about Ethan so much is his ability to pitch arm side and glove side. Some players, just even as they get older, hesitate to come in, but Eberle doesn't care. Kick in the offering is a dribbler foul, third base side. It'll stay 0-2. Williams' average down to 386. He had 2,600 rushing yards and 49 touchdown passes as a senior, All-State at Windsor High School. In the shadow of the arches. Well, not really. First and second, nobody out. The 0-2 pitch. Popped up foul toward us, but to the right. Back row of the stands. And two fans. Whiff, and it goes to the guy next to him. That is too funny. Two guys completely whiff on it. The guy standing next to him grabs the souvenir and then hands it to a young fan who's waving off to everybody now, showing his pearl. Well done. Williams stubborn, 0-2, strikeout and a pop-up. Another 0-2 pitch. He tried to backdoor the bender, and the count is 1-2. I don't believe we've seen a changeup out of the hand of Eberle. If we have, you can count them on one hand. Fastball slider mix has gotten him through the order two times, but this is the third visit. It's gone single walk. A pivotal bat here. The 1-2 delivery from Eberle. Roped into left field. That's a fair ball into the corner. Rose is over to get it. One run is in. The throw in from Rose will be cut off by Elam, and it's an RBI double by Williams. You battle. You get the fastball and hammer it 109 down the left field line for an RBI double. Thought maybe we would have a visit. Sometimes you don't want to get in the way of a pitcher. But here is Sosa, as they chip into the lead. It's 5-3. Sosa has walked and singled. He was picked off in an attempt to convert a double steal to end the third inning. So single, walk, double here in the fifth inning, third time through the order, and Miami starting to track Ethan Eberle. He'd love to see Ethan get through the fifth, but he's got a task ahead of him. And here's a fly ball deep to right center field. Backing on it is Moore. He looks up. And Miami has taken a 6-5 lead on a three-run home run by Alex Sosa. Left the slider up in the zone, 103 and 399. Sosa has his 13th of the season. And just like that, the Louisville lead is evaporated, despite the insurance run. So each team with a three-run clout. And all four batters this inning have converted off of Ethan Eberle. So Sosa, home run number 13. And still no visit as the bases are clear. 6-5 Miami. First pitch to Brylan West is away, 1-0. They gave him the extra foot on scorebook, 400 feet. A no-doubter to right center field. And Eberle misses way out.

side with his 79th pitch of the game. It's a 2-0 count to West. West struck out in the second, was batting when Sosa was picked off in the third, and then singled in the fourth inning. The 2-0 over for a strike. 2-1. I didn't take the time to look up what Sosa did against the Cards while with the Wolfpack, but I remember respecting how good a player he was. I just don't remember coming away with being awed by what he did against the Cardinals. The 2-1 is a called strike on a good breaking ball. 2-2. I don't know how the fans can be upset with that. That's a really good pitch in the back door by Eberle. West is a large human. 6'4", 269. The 2-2. Swing and a miss. Strike three. The slider still working. Unfortunately, Sosa was ready for it on his three-run home run, but Eberle's got his seventh strikeout of the ball game, the first out of the inning, and here's Alonzo Alvarez. So a four-run fourth inning for the Cards. They had a run in the fifth, but a four-run fifth inning for the Canes have put them on top. Alvarez doubled and hit by a pitch, right-handed batter against the lefty Eberle, and he lifts this one into center field where Lucas Moore glides over toward the alley. Easy play there, and somehow the fans are really excited about a routine fly ball to center field for the second out of the inning. That'll bring up Vance Sheahan. I just cannot get used to that being the pronunciation of S-H-E-E-H-A-N. And I don't doubt the family, the lineage. But I've had a lot of Sheehans. But Sheahan. I don't know if that's maybe with a bit of a brogue to it. He had a big two-run single in the first inning. A sack bunt in the fourth. Eberle was able to keep them off the board in that inning. Strike one to Sheahan. Much like the Cardinals' back-to-back home run innings, Eberle's retired the next two after the home run and just about gets strike two down and in. But it's ball one, 1-1. The back thigh and sliding leg of Sheahan dirtied by the dirt, with his venture on the bases and the potential double play ground ball in the front end of it in the second inning. The 1-1 misses down. Two balls and one strike. Wind still lilting the flag out in left center field. Eberle swipes, maybe changing the pitch, maybe just a decoy. The 2-1 on a line right to the umpire, who skips out of the way, and it goes into center field. Out of the corner of my eye, I thought that was right at Davis, but no. It's a base hit for Sheahan, his second of the ballgame. A two-out knock, and here is Milano. So the second two-out hit of the ballgame for Miami. Cardinals 1-for-5, the Canes 2-for-5. Runners in scoring position, 2-for-3, 3-for-5. The Cardinals getting the most of their hits, though, with the two home runs. Milano is grounded out and hit into a fielder's choice as a truckload of what I believe is the sand or rubber pellets that go into field turf is being hauled beyond the right field wall. I've seen those bags sitting around campus at Louisville plenty of times. So a flatbed loaded down with those as the pitch is swung on and missed by Milano, 0-1. Fastball at 88. Eberle will get up to 92, but he's been sitting in the upper 80s this evening. The slider was really sharp early, striking out the side in order in the first. He's picked up 7 Ks as he throws over to first. The career and season high, those 15 stunning strikeouts against Duke. Another throw to first. Striking out of the side in order is the ninth time that's happened by a Louisville Cardinal this season. And for Eberle, his first two this week
after none in the month of

0: March or into April 20th. It was the 25th of April. We finally got another one. Six-five, Hurricanes have taken the lead here in the inning. A runner on, two out. The 1-1 from Ethan Eberle to the third baseman, Milano. Down and away. 2-1. Eberle's got to close the inning here. Pitch counts climbing. If he can get through the inning, he could potentially qualify for a win, but his team is going to have to help him out. Down 6-5. Wave and a miss on the slider. 2-2 the count. Sometimes the difference between the fastball and slider velo can be challenging because you get a guy between pitches. And for Eberle, you're talking the 10-mile-an-hour gap. Throw to first, runner back. Sometimes the guys that throw especially hard will have a more narrow gap, maybe a little less bite, but sometimes that hard slider can be really difficult to track. Runner at first base with a short lead. Now a pitch to the plate is hit to second, where Zach Davis is occupying. He fires to first, and that will go as a 6-3 ground out, and we'll put a 4 in parentheses to remind us where Zach was positioned on the diamond. The first 4 reach, an RBI double by Williams, is followed by a 3-run home run by Sosa, his 13th of the season, and Miami has taken a 6-5 lead. This is Louisville Baseball from Learfield.
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at Mark Light Field. We'll back off on the crowd mic just a tick. Just got a loud clapper below us here. Lazaro Calera. Five innings, five runs, four earned, five hits, one walk, four Ks. Ethan Eberle, I would think a good chance he's done tonight. He's thrown 90 pitches, so he could maybe come in for another inning. His third time through the order has been a little rough on him. Five innings, six runs, eight hits, two walks, seven Ks. He's also hit two batters, 90 pitches, 62 for strikes. Here's Nugent leading things off. He homered his last time, his 11th. Eight home runs in his last nine games. The first offering misses up and away. 1-0 the count. This is the Nugent over these last 15 or 20 games that we expected from the beginning of the year, but there's an adjustment period a lot of times when you make the jump from JUCO ball. The 1-0 over for a strike, 1-1. And Jimmy's about as self-aware as they come. He's admitted to it in post-game interviews, and he gave a lot of credit to Adam Vrabel and Eric Snyder and the work they've done with him, and I, in turn, gave credit to him. You've got to put in the work. The 1-1. Bang back to the netting. Foul. 1-2. Nugent's power has been really, for the most part, to center field of late, but his ball he hit tonight was off the scoreboard and straightaway left. And the walk-off extra-inning home run against Clemson was yanked down the line, as close to fair or foul as you can get. Leading off here, he awaits the 1-2 pitch. Wave and a miss. Nope, foul tipped off the glove.

0: trickles down the first base line. So Nugent stays alive. He struck out in the second inning on a fastball in that he swung and missed, and it hit him. Six-five Miami with the lead. Louisville being out hit 8-5. The only error is Miami's. Louisville stranded one. The 1-2 to Nugent again. Just misses up and away. 2-2. Some good discipline by Linus Baker right there. The center fielder Fabio Peralta has left a gap in right center field that's about a furlong. He has shifted way over toward the alley, pull side for Jimmy. The 2-2. Swing and a miss. Foul tipped into the glove. Strike three. Five strikeouts for Calera. One away, and here is Slanker. Six-five Miami, top of the sixth inning. So the fans enjoying the left-right steps back to the dugout. Every strikeout. The Cardinals last night obliged a dozen times. Tonight, just five so far, as Slanker is the batter. Slanker's been getting a lot of fastballs. He got one first pitch each time. And right there, he looks at a slider that he swings and misses on 0-1, and I think he was sitting dead red. Good crowd tonight. Not capacity, but not scarce by any stretch. The 0-1 topped to the second baseman, Ogden. He fires over to West, two away. And this is the you score runs, you get a shutdown inning scenario that the Cardinals have struggled on as a pitching staff, but unfortunately the opponent has thrived. A number of Cardinals sharing a bat. Byram Hogg picks up the loose twig that was left by Slanker. And he settles into the batter's box with an 0-for-2. Fly out to center and a strikeout. Byram's kind of due. First pitch misses away. 1-0 the count. Calera. Next pitch will be number 75. So he's kind of kept an economy of pitches with two out here in the sixth inning. Not quite Maddox-esque, but a pretty good pace. The 1-0 to Hott. Knee-buckling breaking ball is over for a strike. 1-1 the count. Righty against righty. Byram hitting 333 on the year. The 1-1 offering. Check swing, he couldn't hold up. 1-2. Another breaking ball, this one away. And Byram seems like he's a bit in between pitches at the moment. Got to be ready for the heater, but he's gone back-to-back sliders. Two out, nobody on, the 1-2 pitch. He does go with the fastball. The express is at 94, but it's up and away, 2-2. Six, five, Miami with the lead. We're in the bottom of the sixth inning. The 2-2 to Byram Hott. He waits on a breaking ball and blisters it to center field, but Peralta has it measured, and that will retire the side. A fair piece by Byram. He didn't get all of it. And the Cards go down in order in the sixth. To the bottom of the sixth we go, 6-5 Miami. This is Louisville Baseball from Learfield.
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We're in Coral Gables, Florida. The Cardinals trailing 6-5. Ethan Eberle's day is done, and he gives way to the fireballing freshman, number 7, Brandon Shannon. The 6'4 righty from McHenry, Illinois. Shannon on the mound for the 17th time, 16th out of the pen. 2-3 with a 6.15 ERA, 26 in the third innings. 20 runs, 18 earned, 26 hits, 23 walks, 32 strikeouts. 3 doubles, 4 home runs, a .257 opponent's average, 6 wild pitches, and 6 hit batters for Shannon. We gave you Eberle's numbers, not knowing they were final, but speculating that that could come to pass. Shannon's last outing against Wake Forest, he was saddled with a hard luck loss. 2 runs, 1 earned. 3 hits, 3 walks, 4 strikeouts, a wild pitch, and the fateful walk-off hit batter with the bases loaded. Before that, 2 good strong innings against Indiana. He had a tough outing against Clemson. Picked up the win over Cal with 5 1/3 out of the pen. That was kind of the coming out party. I'm looking to get back to that level. It's pretty simple with Shannon. If he can throw strikes, he's a problem. Heater up to 98, slider and a splitter, and he goes fastball at 98, and it misses down and in 1-0. 6-5 Miami with the lead. Shannon rocks and fires, and the 1-0 is high at 97, 2 balls and no strikes. Shannon pitching with a little atmosphere here. We'll see how he does with his composure, trying to corral his command. The 2-0 to Peralta. Called strike at 97, 2-1. Roger Williams goes back to the well, trying to get some confidence in that pitch. 6-5 Miami. Shannon out of the pen. The 2-1. It's a bunt. Nugent calls off Shannon. He better hurry. And he does not. They say they got him at first. Yeah, that's going to get reviewed. I think the center fielder Peralta beat that out. And they will review the play at first. And Greg Street has quite a reputation that follows him around. And it was a really good bunt. Nugent did the right thing calling off Shannon, but I don't want to say he took his time, but was a little deliberate. Take Davis reaching up for the throw, and the blurry scoreboard image really doesn't give us much as we have our first video review of the ball game. Everybody looking up into the press box to see what they can see, and yeah, there it is on the scoreboard, and he's going to be safe. So this shouldn't take long for the umpiring crew. It's going to be a bunt single for Peralta. And Shannon gives up a leadoff base runner to the 9-hole hitter. And again, this is problematic for the Cardinals, down 6-5. I'm surprised it's taking this long. I mean, it was really obvious on the second look everybody here in the stadium had. But they're doing their due diligence as Linus Baker, the plate umpire, and Derek Malika, the crew chief, are down underneath to take a look at this play at first. I put it in my book. Greg Street with a call of out. Not accurate upon further review. We'll see if anybody is on Twitter on a Friday night. I can't imagine they are. I know a lot of our fans have become pretty disenchanted with how the team has played, and it's hard to blame them. You like to be a fan till the end, but it's been some tough baseball at times for the Cardinals, and you feel for these kids. Fans are going to erupt, even though it's really clear. Linus Baker signals, and he is safe at first. So a bunt single, you'd think they just hit a home run. Leadoff man is aboard, and Ogden will be the batter. Ogden struck out his first 2 times against Eberle, looking foolish.

0: up and brings the throw in quickly to Elam, but 103 off of the 96-mile-an-hour heater. And I don't know that Shannon is still yet accustomed to guys being able to turn around his fastball like that. And here's Max Galvin looking to add to the 6-5 lead. These poor Miami fans are so rhythmically challenged. It is really a struggle. Trying to do some coordinated things with some of these walk-up tunes. It's just not working. Any chance Galvin bunts? He's showing it early. Tague Davis crashing in. The bunt is to Tague. He will go to third, and they've got him. The throw to first on a bounce, and it gets by Cade Elam. Up with it is Crane. The runners will go to second and third. That was an adventuresome attempt from Byram, but a good throw should get him. You can't really fault Cade Elam because he's not a first baseman over there trying to field a hard throw on a hop. And so Galvin will reach on a fielder's choice. He will advance to second on the error by Hott. On to third goes Ogden on the play. And Peralta is out on the play 3-5 on a phenomenal play by Tague Davis. So you get the lead runner, but the error allows the two to advance. And now it's Williams with the infield in at all four spots. And there's the first off-speed pitch. It's a splitter for a strike, and it's 0-1. Infield in, 6-5. Canes leading, two in scoring position. Williams with an RBI double his last time up. He dribbles one to Tague Davis. He gloves, fires to the plate. The tag from Nugent. They got him. Nice play by Tague Davis on a nifty slide attempt by Ogden trying to curl around with a toe. But Williams will reach on a fielder's choice. And if your Golden Spikes watch listing, look at those two plays by Tague Davis going to third on a sack bunt to get the lead runner. And then avoiding Shannon coming off the mound to throw to the plate with all kinds of distraction to make a perfect strike for Nugent to make the tag. I know we may tend to exaggerate at times, but the elite level of play for Tague Davis is not just the bat. The glove is incredible, and it's not just scooping balls at first. Trying to close it out here against Sosa, first and third, first pitch, fisted to third. Hiram Hott looks to second, but he'll go to first. Off the bag is Davis, but he tags the runner, and the inning is over. Another play by Tague Davis, saving an error and getting the out. Byram got out of his rhythm when he didn't have a middle infielder at second base. He should have gone to first from the get-go, but Tague Davis redeems it. And that is an unbelievable job by Shannon and Tague Davis to wriggle out of that mess. Miami's going to go to the pen as we head to the seventh. Still 6-5 Canes. This is Louisville Baseball from Learfield.
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Tar Heels is number 24, Packy Bradley Cooney. He pitched last night, and he's back. Last night, he just went two-thirds of an inning. He only threw nine pitches, had a strikeout, faced two batters. So no worries about bringing him back, as he was honored pregame. The graduate from Woburn, Mass., transferred from Alabama, was at Campbell before that, and then 2 years at

Community College of Baltimore County, Essex, in Rossville, Maryland. No, not Rossville, Kansas, Brett. Rossville, Maryland, has a bachelor's degree in human environmental science, and I think I heard pregame he's another one of those with a master's degree. He takes the walk-up tune of shipping off to Boston, the heavily influenced Irish tune, and I'm just blanking on the name, but it'll come to me eventually. I'm sure. Thank you. I knew Tanner was just foaming at the mouth, ready to give me that. But yeah, the Dropkick Murphys. It's not a band name you should forget, but I think their greatest hits might be a 45, and I'm not sure there's a flip side, but this tune is a really good one, and it's a great walk-up tune. And when your name is Packy Bradley Cooney, you can get away with anything. 19th appearance, 1-2, a 5.29 ERA and a save. 17 innings, 11 runs, 10 earned. 12 hits, 12 walks, 18 Ks. A 194 opponent's average. He surrendered three doubles and a home run. So he kicks and fires. Lucas Moore shows bunt and pulls the bat back. It's ball 1-1-0. I would say Lucas has been a little stubborn about bunting for a hit. Last year he didn't really need to because of his lofty average, but sitting at 256, Cards could use a base runner down a run here in the seventh inning, and so he showed it first pitch. Now he shows it again, pulls the bat back, and he's down a strike, 1-1. Our play of the game is brought to you by Papa John's. Better ingredients, better pizza, Papa John's. A trio of defensive plays by Tague Davis in that bottom of the sixth inning, and it's hard to have three better plays by a first baseman. The 1-1, Lucas not showing bunt, and he takes ball two outside, 2-1. Again, I know I'm prone to exaggerate sometimes, but Tague Davis, especially that play to the plate, because you had Shannon coming off the mound, it was just all kinds of chaos, and it was a perfect strike. The 2-1 misses up and away, 3-1. And the other factor, too, is you had Ogden, a veteran with some pretty good speed coming down the line to the plate. It was a pretty nifty slide. I'm kind of glad they didn't review it because he might have snuck the toe around. Some of the fans below us were asking for it. See what Lucas can do with a 3-1 pitch. Wave and a miss. 91 on the heater, and we are full. We talked about Bradley Cooney last night, my favorite name on this roster. The infield with two strikes will now shift over with no bunt threat anymore. The 3-2 offering, swing and a miss, strike three. Moore is 0-for-3, six strikeout for Louisville batters, one away. And here's Cade Elam, who's 2-for-2 tonight. Fastball slider guy, mostly sliders to righties, mostly fastballs to lefties, but a little better blend. And Lucas's woes this weekend continue. So Elam 2-for-2 digs in from the right side. First pitch misses away. 1-0 the count. My score sheet from last night's a little too tucked away for me to tell you who he faced last night, but it was in the eighth inning. Righty comes set. The 1-0 to Elam. Pounded foul into the turf down the left field line. That was 104 off the bat. Folks, Elam is punishing the baseball. I don't know that I really have a comparison for Cade from what I've seen. You want to go Ryan Wright because he's a second baseman, but Ryan was a little more of a finesse player. I know he hit for power, but this is a lively bat. The 1-1 delivery, swing and a miss, 1-2. Michael Lawman, Director of Player Development, says Devin Mann. I think where that fits is the upright stance a little bit and some of the exit velos. Devin, I think, was about 6'4". Devin showed all kinds of power that first fall. I thought he was going to hit 15 home runs his freshman year. The 1-2. Swing and a miss. Got him with a slider. And that's back-to-back strikeouts for Bradley Cooney. And you're looking at the 5.29 ERA and you're scratching your head. How do you have a 5.29 ERA when opponents are hitting a buck 94 against you? 194.

0: And so Baker will pinch hit here for Davis. And we may see the shift that we saw last night with Zach Davis exiting the game. So George came on last night and went down on strikes as a pinch hitter. He's here with two out, nobody on in the seventh inning. See if he can get under one, and he swings through the slider 0-1. The Cardinals haven't been close to the slider out of the hand of Bradley Cooney. I don't know how many sliders he throws for called strikes. You get the impression he's a little more of a chase guy, but the Cardinals have obliged. The 0-1. And why throw it in the zone? Good take by Baker. 1-1 the count. Zach Davis, a double play and a sacrifice, 0-1. Executed as he needed to in the fifth, and it paid off for the Cardinals. They now trail those 6-5, bottom seven. Excuse me, top seven. The 1-1. Wave and a miss on a fastball, 1-2. Baker, who jokingly tried to talk Linus Baker, the plate umpire, into believing that they're related, wasn't able to sell him on that. Linus is federal director of cybersecurity, I believe, in his day job. The 1-2 pitch, swing and a miss, strike three. Oh no, he got a piece, and unable to hang on, the catcher, Alvarez. So Baker stays alive. George having some fun in the meeting room today, riffing with Mr. Allman about Ace Ventura Pet Detective. Coach Vrabel getting in on that action, too. I've only seen that movie one time. I may need to revisit it. Speaking of Miami. Two out, nobody on. Cards down a run. The 1-2 again to Baker. Swinging another foul tip. Just a coat of paint on a stitch to baseball. And Baker is living like a cat right now with nine lives. Another light rail train speeds by. Headed to the east-ish. East-northeast. Bradley Cooney readies for another 1-2 pitch to Baker. Swing and a foul tip into the glove, and the Cards go down in order on strikes here in the seventh inning. Since the RBI single by Griffin Crane in the fifth, Louisville has struck out five times and gone seven up, seven down, as we head to the stretch, 6-5 Miami. This is Louisville Baseball from Learfield.
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0: 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Back-to-back home runs for the Cardinals in the fourth inning. Tay Davis's ACC single-season record tying 31st of the year in the fourth. A three-run shot put the Cards on top, and Jimmy Nugent's solo shot to follow his 11th backed it up and added to the cushion back when the Cards had that advantage. That's our Pro Rehab Power Play of the Game. We are in the bottom of the seventh inning. It's West, Alvarez, and Sheehan batting 5-6-7 in the order. Miami with a 6-5 lead on the strength of a three-run home run by Alex Sosa. Speaking of power, infield playing with a

momentum will shift toward the hole for the new shortstop, Alex Alisea. There's a worn-out piece of grass where the shortstop finds himself most of the time, and that marker is where Alisea finds himself at the moment. Ball one delivered from Shannon, 96. I make that 97 on the heater in, and it's 2-0. Two strikeouts and a single for West. He had an 0-2 count when Sosa was picked off to end the third. The 2-0 is way upstairs, 97 on the fastball, and Shannon's had a little bit of trouble with his command. I think the interesting thing about the ragarm walk-in chant is I don't know that it really puts any pressure on a pitcher. This 97-mile-an-hour heater goes to the backstop, so it may prove me wrong, but I don't think the pitcher has any idea what the guys are saying. So Alvarez will be the batter with a runner on, and the leadoff man has been allowed to reach base in 5 of the 7 innings, the first and third the exceptions. Leadoff walk scored in the second, single was stranded at third in the fourth, a single scored in the fifth, and a single was stranded, actually retired eventually on a fielder's choice in the sixth inning. 6-5 our score. Alvarez potentially could bunt here, but Hod is not in at third base, as the scout seems to say that he will not offer. Alvarez does have two sacrifices, but he has doubled in this ball game. So 1-0 the count as Shannon misses again with a fastball, and Roger Williams is going to impart some wisdom upon him. It would be so much fun to stand up and boo the fans in front of us when their pitching coach comes out to visit. So Alvarez the batter, Roger Williams chatting with the Cardinals battery. 6-5 to score, bottom of the seventh inning, leadoff man is aboard. And the Cardinals, 5 runs, 5 hits, 1 error, 1 left on base. 6 runs, 10 hits, 1 error, and 7 stranded for the Miami Hurricanes. It's a little crazy when you think about the fact that just 1 left on base for the Cardinals. Man, the rhythmically challenged fans are just astonishing. I know I keep saying that. We do have a few folks. R. Gordon still hanging on in Iowa. Appreciate that. And Ron still watching. He wants to see what Tague does next. Yeah, don't we all? It has been a wild trip. And if for anything else, it is so worth it to see what Tague Davis has up his sleeve. Maybe the poor kid can relax now and hit home runs. There's ball two right after the meeting with Roger Williams from Shannon, trying to zero in on the zone. I would think Alvarez would be taking all the way, and he does. A fifth, make that a seventh consecutive fastball as a back pick goes to first, and that has West stumbling. I didn't see if that throw hit West. Honestly, was looking down, and I think West maybe tweaked an ankle as he gets to his feet, and that is not steady. So Michael Allman telling me as he took his secondary lead, he kind of crumbled to the ground, and he is limping back to the dugout, and I think he's done. I don't know what they have in terms of depth at first base, but there's just no doubting right there he is headed into the dugout, and he got tagged out on the play? Okay, well, that's the last thing I was expecting with West at first base, but because he stumbled down, Nugent with the back pick, I'm too worried about looking at the numbers on the metrics, and so there's one away, and the 3-0 pitch misses outside for ball four. So 8 straight out of the zone, but a weird pickoff at first base. As I'm trying to sneak a peek at it because I was not watching. That's the dreaded scorebook where you put WW. 2-3 pickoff is the ruling. Even though West was out, so he had to leave the diamond, the way he left was not as though he was going to go sit down. It looked like he was going to go to the locker room for some further testing. So Shannon has yet to throw a strike, and the bullpen's record this weekend has been dismal in that department. 96 is in for strike one. 0-1 the count. Just can't buy the replay here. Shane's 2-for-2. 2-run single in the second, a base hit in the fifth. He is sack bunt in the fourth. Here's a bouncer.

0: left side, charging is hot. He gloves, he fires, he got him. A slow roller at 38 miles per hour, and Cards are fortunate to be able to turn that into an out, as Hott was playing in a bit. On to second goes Alvarez on the play. So because of my poor play-by-play, let me reillustrate. A 2-0 count to Alvarez. West at first measured his lead, turned an ankle on his secondary lead and crumpled to the ground. Nugent took note, threw down the first. They tagged him out, and he left the ball field because he had to, but also does not look like he's going to be in very good shape to stay in the game. We'll see. Here's Milano. Milano takes a strike, 0-1. The splitter there, the second one we've seen for a strike from Mr. Shannon. He pitched in and out of trouble in the sixth inning, getting three incredible plays from Tig Davis. That was our Papa John's play of the game. Runner at second base, two out, and a smash right to Tig. He'll glove, step on the bag, inning over. So once again, back-to-back walks open the inning, and Shannon wriggles away as he gets the splitter pounded into the turf for an easy out. We head to the eighth inning. It's 6-5 Canes. This is Louisville Baseball from Learfield.
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going through some Moneyball lines right now because the new second baseman is Jalen Watkins, a 5'7 freshman from a town in Texas I'm not going to try to pronounce, S-A-C-H-S-E. Saksha? Sashi? Sashay? I really don't know. I've never seen that town. I have no clue how to pronounce it. Let me try to just quickly Google it, and maybe I can figure it out. But Zion Rose, the batter. I just can't type when I'm talking at the same time. It's such a challenge for me. I can walk and chew gum pretty well. Saxey, Texas. I wouldn't have gotten that. But Ogden goes over to first base on the play. So an interesting move here. West is done, batting in the five hole. Rose swinging for the fences to tie the game up. And he comes up empty. So Watkins, the new second baseman. And Ogden moves over a notch to first. Rose takes in. Saxey, Texas. How did Saxey, Texas get its name? Oh, named for Mr. Saxey, wouldn't you know? If you like my body and you think I'm sexy. Rose with a 1-1 count. 6-5. Canes lead this one. We're in the eighth inning. And that ball is smoked back up the box for a base hit. 103 off the bat of Rose. He's got his second hit of the day, 2-for-4, and that 4.13 average will still pop up despite its lofty status. That'll bring up Griffin Crane. I don't know how long they're going to go with Packy Bradley Cooney, but here comes a visit to the mound. So yesterday they went to some big-time arms. Glidewell closed it out. I wouldn't be surprised if Bilka isn't called on tonight. Unless they want to go back to Bridewell. Bridewell threw 18 pitches. But we're going to get a new arm right here. And a nice hand for Bradley Cooney, who struck out the side in order in the seventh inning. And these coaches sometimes can't leave well enough alone. Pat him on the back, tell him good job, and take him in the dugout and put out a new guy to start an inning fresh. But instead, Rose hits the

rocketed single off of him to lead off the eighth inning, and the tying run is aboard for the Cardinals with the go-ahead run at the plate. The new pitcher for the Canes is number 18, Frank Menendez, the 6'1 junior lefty from Miami, transferred from Florida, where he was 1-0 with a 1.29 ERA in five outings before a season-ending injury last year. 17 appearances, 1-0, a 4.96 in 2024. You know, if he went to Florida as a pitcher for Kevin O'Sullivan, that the kid knows what he's doing, and so this is a premium arm. Are the numbers premium? No, they haven't been. Five appearances, 3 1/3 innings, 6 runs, 5 earned, 6 hits, 6 walks, 4 Ks. The whip is 360. Opponent's batting average is 375. Now, none of those are extra base hits. But as we get to the roster, with the absence of extensive game notes for the Canes, which the game notes are great. They didn't print them out as part of the problem. And we don't have game by game for their pitchers. So we delve into the world of the internet. And they don't have game by game stats for Menendez. So don't have Menendez's game by game, unfortunately, in terms of the scouting report and what we can expect out of his hand. Menendez little used this year. Fastball change curve. Lefties can eliminate the changeup over the top arm slot. He's a ground ball pitcher, so they're looking for a double play right here. And he wants to beat you with his velo, which fastball is only up to 92. So number 18, Menendez, the new pitcher. Zion Rose and Adam Vrabel both jogging shoulder to shoulder down to the first base box and bag. And Griffin Crane stepping into the batter's box. Crane has been special this weekend. Off to a great start so far. Yesterday, when we mentioned it, he was 3-for-4 with 3 RBI. Today, he's driven in a run, 1-for-2 with a walk and a run scored. Runner at first base, Rose with a stolen base. Menendez, a lefty, in to get Crane and Davis, and he delivers ball one as Crane shows bunt. The danger here of a sack bunt is they can put Davis on if they want. They didn't bring the lefty in to walk him, but discretion would seemingly be the better part of valor. But we've seen coaches' egos get in the way before with Teague. Runner at first, nobody out. 6-5 cards trailing. The looping breaking ball is high, and it's 2-0. So this is one of a trio of bullpen arms whose ERA is over double digits. Crane awaits the 2-0 pitch with a runner at first, and it's down. So no midweek game. They mysteriously left the sprinklers on overnight, and they got a rainout. Menendez pitched last weekend, first out of the pen, and he gave up a run on a walk. He walked the only batter he faced. He is down 3-0 to Crane, and it's ball four. So a four-pitch walk in the lefty-lefty matchup, and now the go-ahead run is on base, and Teague Davis has two on. And the Miami fans, the Canes are 34-14, and they're 14-11 in conference play. But they have seen their bullpen struggle time and time and time again. They had a 6-0 lead at NC State on getaway day and gave up an 8-run fourth as a pitching coach comes out to visit. They scored 7 in the fifth inning, only to give up 6 in the seventh in game 2 of that series. And they scored 2 in the 6th, only to give up 3 in the 7th and 4 in the 8th in the first game of that 3-game set. So it's been a real struggle at times. And, of course, yesterday the bullpen surrendered the grand slam to Slanker. The bullpen giving up 4 of the team's 8 runs. Menendez has the chat, and here is Teague Davis. He has tied the ACC record with 31 home runs. His first home run put the Cardinals up 3-2.

Cardinals now trail 6-5 with two on and nobody out here in the eighth inning. The first pitch to Teig, bouncing ball to second, should be two. Watkins to second for one, relay to first, not in time, a throw across the diamond to third, Rose is still there. So Teig Davis digging down the line. That ball was hit 95 miles an hour right to the second baseman. And they want a review. They might want a review at second and at first. Does he want an interference on a slide? Griffin Crane plays hard-nosed baseball. And we'll see what J.D. Arteaga decides here. I don't know if you can ask for two different reviews on one play. I think you can only ask for one, but the umpires will head in, and we'll see what the survey says in this situation. We'll peek over our shoulders, hoping for an advanced glance, but I didn't see the play at second being so egregious that I was concerned that we might have that call. And that would certainly be costly if it does come to fruition. The ball was hit right to the second baseman. Crane hesitated and then peeled off. So he didn't slide, but he peeled off. And the throw to first, I believe, was late. And Griffin Crane did not impede the throw to second base. They're begging for it. The play at first was close, but I think he's going to be safe. We'll wait and see. Clark and Riggs, official program printer of the Louisville Cardinals. And more than just a printer, sponsors our college scoreboard, as we'll check in and see if we've got any finals on a Friday in the ACC. Oh, we've got a host of finals. Wake Forest has defeated Western Carolina 6-1 in game one of their series. Cal has defeated number 25 Virginia 7-4 in Charlottesville. Virginia is still ranked, but they're 12-13 in ACC play. Notre Dame, a 2-0 win as Riddell throws a two-hitter against dismal Oakland. 2-0 the final. Number two North Carolina, a 4-1 win against Pitt in Chapel Hill. I feel like North Carolina hasn't played a road game this year. Linus Baker says, play it first, safe. Is he going to ask him to look at a second review? Or is he just going to tell him that Crane peeled off and did not interfere? Because it was pretty clear that's what he did. Number 12, Florida State goes to Clemson and hands the Tigers their 17th ACC loss. 8-4 the final. Stanford a run in the first to lead NC State 1-0. Number 3, Georgia Tech has their lead trimmed to 8-6 now to Duke, top 7. And that is your look at the ACC scoreboard. They bring in the lefty Menendez to get Griffin Crane and Teig Davis. Davis hits into a fielder's choice after Crane walks. Crane is retired on the play 4-6. And I honestly don't know how they didn't turn two on that play outside of the hustle from Teig Davis. But that ball was hit on the nose right to the second baseman. And so Jimmy Nugent will be the batter with the tying run at third base and one out. No, needless to say, this is the ball game. It's the top of the eighth inning. Nugent is 10 of 16 getting this runner home, 63% success rate. I don't know if Dan McDonald with a six-game losing streak would consider a squeeze bunt, but Lyndon Glidewell is going to be the new arm. Glidewell, the 6'2 senior from Temecula, California, by way of Austin Peay, is on once again. It's his 24th appearance of the season, 3-0 with a 3.03 ERA and three saves. 29 and two-thirds innings, 10 runs on 19 hits, 10 walks, 46 Ks. Three doubles, two home runs, but a 178 opponent's average. No wild pitches. He has hit four batters. Last night, Glidewell came on to pitch the ninth inning, and he gave up a single to Rose, struck out Moore, Teig Davis lined out to right, and Kyle Campbell struck out. So Nugent did not see him, although it was his spot in the order that was scheduled to face him when Campbell, who had come in defensively, went down on strikes. So 6-5 the score, Miami with the lead, Jimmy Nugent the batter, the tying run at third base, the go-ahead run at first. Nugent homered right after Teig Davis did, his 11th of the year, a solo shot in the fourth. He has struck out his other two times.

times. We can go right, left here because it's gone strikeout, home run, strikeout for Nugent. If he could just throw one over the wall, we can celebrate as Glidewell peers in for the target. First and third, one out. Davis not really a threat to go. First pitch, Nugent takes down, ball one. A little bit inside as well. Fans a little disgruntled with the call there. 2.5 hours of baseball has us with two on, one out here in the eighth inning. Cards down a run. The 1-0 to Jimmy Nugent. In the dirt, skips away. Rose didn't get a very good jump, and neither did Davis, so nobody advances. Not really worth the gamble with one out. I'm a little surprised Tague didn't get a better look at it, but he might have been headed back to the bag before he realized that ball got away. Down-angle read is something the Cards work on extensively, but neither base runner had a good look at it. And Glidewell would have had his first wild pitch of the year if somebody had advanced. The count, though, is 2-0, and it swings in Nugent's favor. Come on, Jimmy, I want to do the jack-in-the-box read. First and third, one out. The 2-0 pitch. Outside, ball three. Ben Slanker, a grand slam last night, his third of the year, is on deck. He hit that grand slam in the eighth inning. Just saying. First and third, one out. 6-5 Canes. The 3-0 delivery to Jimmy Nugent. Nearly hit him, and the bases are loaded for Slanker. A four-pitch walk. Back-to-back nights for Glidewell. And Ben Slanker bats. Grand slam in the eighth inning last night, his third of the year. With the bases loaded, Slanker is 5 of 13, a .385 average. And again, you can obsess on the grand slam, but you just need to get the run home from third. There's one out. Slanker 12 of 20 getting this man home, 60% success rate. Rose with good speed is at third. First pitch is outside, 1-0. Five straight out of the zone from Glidewell. Rose at third, Davis at second, Nugent at first. Cards down a run here in the eighth inning. Slanker with a job to do. Here's the 1-0 delivery. Called strike at the knees. 1-1. Fastball at 88 out of the hand of Glidewell. Glidewell fastball change slider up to 91 with a heater. Bases loaded, one out. The 1-1 to Ben Slanker. Called strike two. He just watched an 89-mile-an-hour heater away, and it's one ball and two strikes, and I don't know what Ben's waiting on. He's had a really good eye. His 34 walks is second on the team this year. But he's got to get the bat active here. Bases loaded, one out. The 1-2 pitch. Huge foul off the netting above the on-deck circle. Byram Hott picks that up. Hands it off to the Diamond Doll. And Slanker steps in to continue his battle. Tying run at third base, one out. Infield playing back at all four spots. The 1-2 to Slanker. Called strike three. 91 away. And the one thing you cannot do is go down looking. And the inning is not over. But if you nutshell the Cardinals season, that would encapsulate it right there. A guy with three grand slams, 60% success rate. All he has to do is put a lazy fly ball into the outfield, and Rose scores to tie the game. Now it's going to be up to Byram Hott. Byram's 0 for 3, and he takes a fastball for a strike right over the heart of the plate, 0-1. I'm here for a swing, guys. Bases loaded, two out, down a run in the eighth inning. The 0-1 to Hott. Swung on and hit it to center field. That's a base hit. Rose will score. Peralta's up with it. They're sending Tague Davis. The two-hopper, not on target, and the Cards take the lead. Byram Hott, 0-for-3, comes through in the clutch with a two-run single here in the eighth inning. The Cards have scored six runs this weekend in the eighth. Good base running by Tague Davis with an excellent jump.
Rose immediately waved him home.

0: home as he was rounding third. And here's Lucas Moore looking to add on to the 7-6 Louisville advantage. Byram Hott has struggled with runners on base, and he comes through there with a big swing. First pitch to Lucas, and he watches, what else? A fastball for strike one, 0-1. It's almost like the scout says Louisville will watch the fastball for strike one. I mean, that's 89. And now Moore's going to have to work with two on and two out. And he wears it. Moore's on base for the first time. That loads the bases for Elam, who has had a good night at the plate. A pair of singles, a run scored. He struck out back in the seventh. And again, the bases full of Cardinals. Elam with the bases loaded this year. I've looked a few times. It hasn't been good as we have a visit to the mound. And this appears to be a visit because they're consulting as to how many this is without a change. But if there were ever time for Cade Elam to come through, now is the time. He is 0-7 with the bases loaded on the season. The inning began with a single by Rose. That chased Bradley Cooney and brought Griffin Crane to the plate. He walked. Tage Davis beat out the relay on a potential double play, reaching on a fielder's choice. And then Jimmy Nugent walked to load the bases for Slanker. Slanker watched a fastball on the outside for a called strike three, and things looked bleak. But Byram Hott took a fastball and then barreled the ball back up the middle for a two-run single, and the Cardinals enjoy this 7-6 lead. So the HBP to Moore loads him up for Elam. And here's the first offering to Elam. And he takes a fastball for a strike, 0-1. Glidewell still hasn't allowed a run this inning, but he's gone 10 straight without allowing a run coming into this one. A base hit would change that. The 0-1 to Elam. Outside with the heater, 1-1. Doesn't seem to have a lot of faith in the secondary stuff. And it's not like the fastball's overpowering. He's been sitting 88-89. Bases loaded, two out, cards up, a run. The 1-1 to Elam. Flared foul back out of play right side, and the Cards are down to their final strike here in the eighth inning. It's the eighth batter. Number two, Cade Elam, 2-for-3. If he can barrel a single here, he's got speed on the bases with Nugent, Hott, and Moore. The 1-2 delivery. Swing and a miss, strike three. Keyed it up to 90, and Elam can't catch up. After hits in his first two trips, Elam strikes out in his next two. But Byram Hott, a two-run single, has the Cards on top as we head to the bottom of the eighth inning. 7-6 Louisville. This is Louisville Baseball from Learfield.
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0: So the Cardinals turn to their early season or mid-season closer, Aaron England. England with a number 47 on his back. The 6'2 sophomore southpaw from Cincinnati, Ohio. England is on for the 19th time this year, second on the team. He's 2-2, the ERA at 4.94. He has four of the team's eight saves. 23 and two-thirds innings, 13 runs on 20 hits, 20 walks, 22 strikeouts. 5 doubles, 2 home runs, a 260 opponent's average.

He has two wild pitches and three hit batters. He's working with a tough part of the lineup, 9-1 and 2. So Peralta, the nine-hole hitter, will be the premium out to start things off on the right foot. Englund, as you may be familiar, works with a fastball up to 94, along with a change, a slider, and a cutter. A changeup is a low spin rate pitch that has been effective at times. Byram Hodd with a two-run single to put the Cards on top. And as far as Aaron Englund's recent exploits, if our Adobe Acrobat will allow us, we will scroll up near Eberle. And we have a pinch hitter. It's number 47, Dylan Dubovic, freshman from Coral Springs, Florida. After Elam is England. Pitched twice against Wake Forest, 3 1/3 scoreless. That's the streak he's rolling with. He has pitched scoreless outings in 4 of his last 6 and 3 of his last 4. So number 47, Dubovic, the pinch hitter, giving them a righty. First pitch, he lifts it foul out of play, 0-1. Right side, that'll drift off of the light pole and drop down on the roof of the building. And Griffin Crane will pick it up there. So Dubovic pinch hitting here in the 8th inning. Cards leading 7-6, their second lead of the night. Byram Hodd driving in his 35th and 36th runs. As we look at Dubovic, playing in his 33rd game, hitting .313. And he looks at a called strike 2, 0-2 from Englund. Englund going with a changeup there. 0-2 the count. 7-6 Cards, 8th inning. 9-hole hitter, a pinch hitter. The 0-2 pitch misses away, 1-2. England pitches with a high level of confidence. Also, I'm happy to report, I don't know if Mr. Allman knows this, he got an 87 on that final. 2.5 hours in the meeting room back at Wake Forest to take a speed school final. The 1-2. Got him looking like he was standing in line at the DMV. Huge called third strike as he paints the fastball at the knees. The fans here don't like it. The Cardinals pitching staff picks up their 8th strikeout, and there's one away. Shannon went 2 scoreless. Boy, it was a tight-roping scoreless. 2 hits, 2 walks. 22 pitches, 12 strikes. But he's in line to pick up the victory if England can hold off this Miami squad. Ogden's a problem. He's 2-for-4. First pitch, he grounds it to third. Foul, 0-1. So England getting ahead as he pulls the string again. And they like that first pitch changeup from Aaron. Actually, that was the cutter from England. My mistake. Low spin rate on that cutter. 0-1. Misses away, and it's fouled out. 93 on the heater. 0-2. So England adjusts his cap. He's got a black glove tucked up against the right hip. Down on the third base side of the slope. He looks in for his target. Waits to hear the sign. Now affixes his foot to the third base side of the rubber with one out, nobody on. The 0-2 pitch, breaking ball is spun foul back out of play. And the count remains 0-2. So we see the change up there at 83 miles an hour and the spin rate not quite in those triple digits as it was a few weeks ago. But complementing the cutter and the heater well. You slowed him down, do you speed him up? Ogden with that open stance from the right side against the lefty England with nobody on, one out, and a one-run lead. Another 0-2, and he again has a fastball with a late swing to a pitch away, and we stay here at no balls and two strikes. Ogden battling, batting .330. I'm sure our fans don't really recall it as much as Ogden does, that he was the final out of that Super Regional with the tying and winning or go-ahead runs aboard in Game 3. Before he flew out to Moore. The 0-2 again in the dirt off of Nugent. It kicks away to the on-deck circle. One ball and two strikes. The cutter there buried. 7-6 Cardinals. Two-run single by Byram Hott.

0: chipping in the difference. And a good battle here. The 1-2 again. Misses low. 2-2. And we continue with the cutter. So the fastball he's been late to on the outside. He's seen the cutter. See what Roger Williams goes to here with England. Fastball's been the go-to pitch. The 2-2 delivery. Swung on and hit right to Tate Davis, who shifted into the perfect position. That was a changeup, and Ogden a little bit late to it, trying to spoil it. There's two away for Galvin. So two big outs for Aaron England. I talked to Aaron in the airport about that. I said, what'd you get on that final? 87. I said, wow. He's like, Professor must have been in a good mood. It's kind of one, it's like a swim meet. Like, you know where your racers are going to finish. Aaron didn't think it was his best work, but he was pleased enough. Remote final. First offering, called strike. 92 right at the knees, and that bottom part of the zone didn't feel like a strike earlier, but Linus Baker's given a few to the Cardinals here. Two out, nobody on, eighth inning. One-run lead for the Cardinals, trying to snap a six-game losing streak. The 0-1 is a called strike on the outside. It's 0-2. And that is the value of hitting your target. Pitch was a little borderline, and the fans aren't too pleased, but the cutter found the glove over the plate, and England in the driver's seat. The 0-2, and he tries to expand away with a fastball. Hey, let's be funny and be sarcastic about the call. Minimal creativity, you know. 7-6 cards. Bottom of the eighth inning. Two out, nobody on. Two-hole hitter Max Galvin is 0-2 with an HBP and a walk. The 1-2 pitch, way outside. Two balls and two strikes. Derek Williams and Alex Sosa, the on-deck batters, have managed to drive in four of the team's six runs. England takes a little extra time, trying to put away Galvin and close the eighth inning. He comes set right at the letters, the 2-2 pitch. Down and away as they continue to go to the cutter, and we are full. Do they trust the fastball? Do they go back to the change? Two out, nobody on. The count is full. The left fielder awaits the 3-2 pitch. Into left center field, Rose heading over, into the alley, reaching up. He makes the grab, and England retires the side in order in the eighth inning on a great catch by Zion Rose. To the ninth we go. Ali Sayah scheduled to lead off for the Cardinals, leading 7-6. This is Louisville Baseball from Learfield.
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0: So Torres again into the ballgame at center field as a defensive replacement for the Hurricanes. Looking at their batting order, he will bat at the 9 spot. Torres wears, oh, I'm blanking out on it now, 34. I thought it was 24. 34 Torres in the 9 hole. He goes to center field here in the 9th inning. And Miami, not wasting any bullets, they go to their other closer, Ryan Bilka. 21 appearances, 2-0 with a 4.85 ERA and 4 of the team's 8 saves. 26 innings, 15 runs.

14 earned, 23 hits, 19 walks, 31 Ks, 3 doubles, 4 home runs, a 240 opponent's average, 3 wild pitches, no-hit batters for Bilka. See if they have his game-by-game. Problem is I've already blanked on Bilka's number because I didn't write it down. So I will look at it again. It's 31. Number 31, Ryan Bilka from Latham, New York. Transfer from Richmond. Second team all NEC while at Wagner in 2024. He was there in 23 as well. Last year he was at Richmond 6-2 at 2.18 ERA and 3 saves. So I don't know if Alisea can do much more than bunt here because of what he's struggled with, but he's in the batter's box ready to go. Going to look at Bilka's recent exploits. And the first pitch, there is a bunt, and it's off the plate, foul, back out of play. So Bilka walked a batter and gave up a run his last outing at NC State. Prior to that, he had gone 5 straight without giving up an earned run, had a stretch of 3 straight giving up a run. So a little hot and cold for Bilka. He's ahead of Alisea 0-1. 7-6 Cardinals swinging away. It's a line shot right to his opposite number, and Shea makes the play. That's a pretty good swing from a hampered Alisea. It was 95 off the bat, a hard hit ball. One away, and here is Zion Rose. But that's really good contact for Alex. Alex hasn't been swinging the bat much. Rose, needing to dig into the batter's box, does. He started things out in the eighth inning with a solid single. 7-6, first pitch, misses high. 1-0. 7-6 Cards. It has quieted the crowd here. One out in the ninth inning. Looking for some insurance. Rose is due. The 1-0. Called strike, 1-1. Zion 2-for-4 today. Asking a question to the effect of, is that as far down as you'll go? You'd think by now Zion has a pretty good grasp, but he chats with Linus Baker. Very talkative player. Bases empty, one out, the 1-1 pitch. Foul back out of play, off to our right. That'll carry out to the back of the stadium. 1-2. Zion's average has dropped 6 points, and they've changed that hit to an error, so he's 1-for-4. Okay. The 1-2. In the air, right field. Williams going back. He's at the track. He's at the wall, and he makes the grab. Second time in as many games, Zion has hit one to right with some heft. 98 miles per hour, 358 feet, but it's 360 to that part of the park, and there's two away. Good swing by Zion Rose, and he'll let Griffin Crane know what he just saw. Could Griffin Crane muscle up and just sit on a pitch in? Just yank it down that line? He's got some juice in his bat, folks. Crane has had a great weekend. He's 1-of-2 today with an RBI, 2 walks and a run scored. That RBI was a 2-out RBI in the fifth inning. First offering, misses down and in, 1-0 the count. The Cardinals, both teams in fact, 2-of-9 with 2 out. In terms of 2-out RBI, the Cardinals with 3 of them, including Byram Hotz. Game-turning two-run single in the eighth. With 2 out, the 1-0 pitch. Over for a strike, 1-1. If Crane can get on, it's not just any getting on, it's Teg Davis having an opportunity. He's already tied the ACC single-season record with his 31st home run, a 3-run shot on the fourth. The 1-1. Called strike 2, 1-2. A lone fan standing up is just chanting something on his own. And now the fans awaken just a bit, trying to encourage Bilka. Crane hoping to
dampen their

0: Lifted foul out of play down the left field line over the stands. There's about 20 rows of bleachers right behind the Cardinals dugout where a lot of the Louisville fans are seated, and then another section of bleachers down the line. I think if they were going to do another facelift, they would maybe extend the grandstand or maybe even rebuild it and put in all chairbacks, if you ask me. Another 1-2 to Crane, who's battling here with Bilka. And it's a called strike three. Griffin did not like that, and he is barking at Linus Baker. That was a fastball down and in, and Griff did not see it the same way. 11 strikeouts for the Cardinals, the first for Bilka. And that's a 1-2-3 ninth as we take it now to the bottom of the frame. Englund facing 3-4-5 in the order, but 5 is a new player. It's Watkins, the second baseman. 7-6 cards when we come back with the bottom of the ninth. This is Louisville Baseball from Learfield.
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0: Tanner Brutomesso never fails. Wolf Mother's Joker and the Thief brings us back to the yard. As the Cardinals lead this one 7-6, we go to the bottom of the ninth inning. Derek Williams will lead things off. He has doubled in 4 trips, driving in a run and scoring. Sosa is 2-for-3 with a walk and a 3-run home run. And then Watkins into the game as a defensive replacement has not had a bat in his hand. So Williams, the top hitter on the team, batting .387. As far as Englund goes with the splits, in case you happen to be wondering, he is much more difficult on righties than lefties. Sosa is a lefty. Watkins and Williams are righties. The first offering is popped up. Shallow center field, Elam going back, so is Ali Seya, and it's Elam that's there to make the grab, as an unidentified bird flies overhead. Kind of looks like an owl. One away. Elam taking charge there. You love to see it. So here's Sosa. One pitch, one out. Cards leading by a run. 7-6 the score. They're being out hit 10-7. Louisville Cardinals this year, when being out hit, are 2-17. Englund, 5 up, 5 down so far. The kick and the offering to Sosa is a called strike, 0-1. Went to the cutter there. 7-6 Cardinals. Englund awaits his target as he and Nugent await the pitch comm signal. Now he comes set at the letters. The 0-1 pitch, called strike two. Came in with a heater that time, 91, and he's way ahead of Sosa. Sosa battled Eberle to a walk in the second. His home run was on a first pitch offering out of the hand of Ethan, a hanging slider in the fifth inning. The 0-2 pitch, lifted down the left field line, foul. Zion Rose is full-on Usain Bolting to that baseball, but it's well out of the stadium and will stay here at 0-2, as that was a protective swing by Sosa reaching out to spoil the fastball. Just remembering that Charles Johnson's one of those numbers out on that wall, former catcher here. One out, nobody on. The

0-2 pitch, down and away. We've seen a little bit of expansion to the zone here in the late innings. That was well outside, though, as he went with a hard cutter. 1-2. England with a one-run cushion, one out, nobody on, the 1-2 pitch. Ooh, just missed down, 2-2. That's a really good fastball right there. Just a tick low. Don't know if Sosa's the type of player to climb the ladder, but he hasn't seen anything up. You just don't want to make a mistake up there. The 2-2 offering. Grounded sharply, diving is Elam, and it's under the glove and into right field. The tying run is aboard. Elam with a full extension dive, shifting that direction onto the grass, and it's almost like the ball just took a hop that avoided the glove. Elam pounded the turf after he didn't get to that as he brushes the grass from the uniform, and this is Watkins, who should already be on the lineup card as Linus Baker looks at the card. I don't know why he's reporting now. He should already be in the lineup. This is a little perplexing. So Linus now confirming with a nod, but he came into the ballgame in the eighth inning as the second baseman after West was injured in the seventh. Double play could end it for the Cardinals. Watkins hitting 250. He's bunting. England's up with it. He'll fire to first. It's high. Tague Davis stays on the bag, and they got him. What a play by Tague Davis as England threw 91 to the plate and then threw 92 to Tague. The sacrifice goes 1-3. It'll give Alvarez a chance, but there's two out now in the inning. And a runner at second base as they'll pinch run now with number 27, Tate Darius. So Watkins just flat out asked to bunt, and they're going to try to tie it up with Alvarez, who has gone 1-for-2 with an HBP and a walk. He doubled. Again, ironically, the splits favor England against righties as Chris Dominguez is going to gather in the infield and talk. So Tate Darius is one of the bullpen arms from Hamilton, New Jersey. You are relying on Howard Tate Darius. Dad played baseball at Stockton University and Rutgers Camden and coached at Stockton U. But Darius, again, pinch running, has a 9.50 ERA in 9 appearances and 5 starts. Looking at the offensive numbers, this is the first time he's entered a game in any offensive capacity. So Chris Dominguez, the Cardinal forever, chatting it up with the freshman catcher, Alonzo Alvarez. Brentwood, California, the switch-hitting freshman, will bat from the right side against the southpaw England. The tying runs at second base with two out here in the ninth inning, and Louisville trying to snap a 6-game losing streak. England pauses, now steps on the rubber. A short lead at second base with two out. The pitch misses in, skipping him off the plate. Ball one, 1-0 on the cutter. The cutter from England comes into the righties, and it can miss barrels with that action, like a slider. Runner at second base, two out. Cards up by a run here in the bottom of the ninth, the 1-0 pitch. Swing at a foul tip, strike one. A big swing from Alvarez. Alvarez batting 317 on the year. Miami 2-of-9 with two out. And 3-of-9 with runners in scoring position tonight. The 1-1 from England. Grounded left side and through. Zion Rose is up with it. They're sending the runner. The throw to the plate is offline and we're tied. The throw behind the runner at first. And we are knotted at 7. Zion Rose was on time, but off target. And a two-out single has the Cardinals on the brink of getting walked off with a runner at first and two out. The sacrifice works. It was a changeup out of the hands of England.

0: diving stab by Elam, unable to come up with the baseball as Sosa replaced by the pinch runner Darius. And now to the plate. Here's a weak ground ball hit to Byram Hott at third. He'll throw to second. Inning is over, just like that. 5-4 for the out. But Miami with a run in the ninth sends us to extras. To the 10th we go. Knotted at 7. This is Louisville Baseball from Learfield.
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0: Hours at the ballpark's not enough. They drag the infield, and we're going to have some intrigue here from Miami as they're down a couple of position players now. Pinch running with a pitcher does save one. Louisville playing their third extra inning game of the year. Their first two came in consecutive conference games. The walk-off winner against Clemson, 7-5 back on April 26th, in which Clemson scored two in the ninth to tie it, and the Cardinals got the walk-off home run by Jimmy Nugent. Controversially so. And then at Wake Forest, the Cardinals tied the game in the ninth inning, and then Wake walked it off in the tenth. So Shannon erased, England with a blown save. Cardinals out hit 12-7. We mentioned Louisville just 2-17 when being out hit. And a number of Miami fans have exited the building as apparently we just can't have nice things. Davis, Nugent, and Slanker, heart of the order for the Cardinals. And it is still Galvin, Torres, and Williams in the outfield. Milano, Sheehan, Watkins, and Ogden, Alvarez, and Bilka. Darius pinch ran for Sosa, the DH, so that doesn't affect things, but Sosa is out of the game, obviously. Tech Davis leads things off here in the 10th inning. Bilka kicks and fires way upstairs, 1-0. Tech grounded out on a comebacker in the first, tied the ACC record with his 31st home run of the season, a three-run cloud in the fourth, struck out in the fifth, fielder's choice and a run scored in the eighth to put the Cards on top. The 1-0 delivery. Ooh. Wicked hack there on the fastball down and in, and he fouls it off 1-1. I would be especially careful pitching to Tate Davis right here. I know he has not showed his elite level of bat control this weekend, 1-4 today, but the one was a big one, and if anybody can take a big swing, this is the guy. And count hasn't mattered. The 1-1 to Tate Davis. Big swing and a miss. 1-2 on a 91-mile-an-hour fastball out of the hand of Bilka. Jimmy Nugent on deck, a home run himself. As Tague, in this 7-7 game, leads off the 10th. The 1-2 pitch. Upstairs, 2-2. The last time the Cardinals were here, and I probably should have set this up earlier, the Cardinals won the opener 9-5 and then got a 6-5 win in 10 innings in game two before getting run ruled in getaway day. Davis with a 2-2 count, the kick and the

Pitch. Swing and a miss. Strike three. Change up. And Davis goes down on strikes for the second time tonight. That's a dozen strikeouts in consecutive games for the Cardinals. The second for Bilka. One away, and here's Jimmy Nugent. Nugent struck out in the second, homered in the fourth, struck out in the sixth, and walked in the eighth. Nugent has a 10th inning home run this year. And he has one tonight, his 11th. First pitch. Ooh. Breaking ball was up. 1-0 the count. 10th inning, third extra inning game. Cardinals 1-1. One out, nobody on for Nugent. Here's the 1-0 delivery. Ooh. Check swing, and that went off the bat for a foul ball at 91 up and in. And if he can lay off, it's a ball. But instead, that squares the ledger at 1-1. Those games were on April 19, 20, and 21. The Cardinals met Miami in the conference tournament again that year. Kicking the pitch. Little dribbler, third base side. This is a problem. Bare handing it, maybe unadvised, is Milano. Is the only chance there was that it might roll foul, but he may know the field better than anyone. Nugent was running through the bag, so really there's no harm in letting it roll. But it's going to be a swinging bunt single for Nugent, and Slanker comes up with Nugent as the go-ahead run at first. The Cardinals did not play the Hurricanes last year in the regular season, but got the 8-1 win in the opener. Took a 9-6 loss in game two, and then the 3-2 victory to send the team to their sixth trip to the College World Series. Bilka, in a 7-7 game, has a runner at first, and Slanker at the plate, 0-4. Slanker, a grand slam last night in the eighth inning, is right on the heater, and he fouls it back 0-1. Ben had every opportunity to tie the game for the Cards in the eighth inning with the bases loaded and one out. But he went down looking, and all three strikes were fastballs. That time he jumped on the first pitch, but fouls it back. Again, a grand slam last night, his third of the year. Slanker fully capable of leaving the yard. With a runner on and one out, the 0-1 pitch. Misses down, 1-1. Slanker, a transfer from Ohio U, left the yard 21 times last year. After just one home run his freshman campaign from Canfield, Ohio, he hit .420 during the summer league in the Perfect Game League. .276 average this year, 0-4 today. Runner at first, one out, the 1-1 delivery in this tie game. Misses in, 2-1. I don't know what the fans are watching, but those last two pitches have not been strikes, and Bilka's equally annoyed. Maybe I've got a bad look at it, but Linus Baker looks into the first base dugout as though to warn Miami to back off a little. Nugent measures his lead. We're tied here in the 10th. The 2-1 to Slanker. Wave and a miss at a fastball way up in the zone. That was ball three, and it's 2-2. I don't know how many times Slanker's gone 0-5. But you'd love to see him find a way to get on here. Nugent away from first base with one out. The 2-2 pitch here in the 10th inning. Ball three. We are full. Bilka doesn't exactly look like he's comfortable out there. Slanker .276 average. The grand slam last night, his 10th home run. Nugent, who has 11, leads away from first. With one out, the 3-2 pitch. Grounded foul, first base side, and Adam Rabel cannot make the barehanded step. He pats Ogden on the shoulder, who reached well into foul territory. You've got about as nimble a first baseman as you can ask, but you've got two players out of position on the right side of the infield. I don't know if a bunt would come into play later in the game, but that might be something to file away. I hope there's not a lot of later in this game. Another 3-2 pitch to Slanker.
Swing and a miss. The runner goes. The throw.

0: down the tag, double play. And the inning is over. Slanker goes down on strikes for the third time. The strike him out, throw him out, double play. Goes 2-6. And they're going to review this one. Nugent maybe feels like he was able to swim the tag. I don't have that level of optimism, but we'll let them do their due diligence as they'll take another look at this one at second base. Sometimes the camera is not good enough to get the look. The only chances that the tag was late, because the throw was in time, unless Nugent was able to swim with that left hand, the closest to the infielder. And yeah, he got him right on the shoulder, as the first hand to touch the bag was the left hand. So the inning is over. We'll await the review, just in case. Didn't appear that the ball dropped out of the glove, although there maybe was a little bit of a bobble by Sheehan. It was a nice pickup, a pretty good throw from Alvarez, although it was kind of on a short hop. But it looks like the tag was on the shoulder ahead of the hand getting into the back. So yet another video review, and Uncle Mo is not really favoring the Cardinals here, as the momentum was going to be better without the review, but it's still going to be really good. They'll look to 8-9 in leadoff in the bottom of the 10th inning. And here comes Linus Baker, along with Greg Street, jogging onto the diamond. Survey says, at second base, he's out. To the bottom of the 10th we go, tied at 7. This is Louisville Baseball from Learfield.
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Englund back on the diamond. Eight-hole hitter he has not faced, but he has faced 9 through 7. So just one batter that's 4 into him. Englund, unfortunately, with the blown save on the RBI single in the ninth inning by the catcher Alvarez. 2 innings for Englund, 1 run, 2 hits, a strikeout, 29 pitches, 20 for strikes. The bullpen, really not a failure. 4 innings, 1 run. It's just the timing of the run. It's kind of like the old goaltender for the Edmonton Oilers, Grant Fuhr. He might give up 4 goals, but if his team had 5, he didn't give up the 5th. And in this case, you just couldn't give up the 7th. But that's what happened. Menendez, a third of an inning, a run on a hit. Glidewell, 2/3 of an inning, a run or a hit, a walk, 2 strikeouts. And Bilka with 2 innings of work. So a late swing here from Alisea to move into a shifted position, and this one's fouled off the netting as Milano is swinging to end this one right there, 0-1. Bottom of the 10th inning, 7-7 game. The third baseman's hitting .289 on the year. He's 0 for 4 tonight. Alisea shifted over at second base and another foul ball off the netting, and it's quickly 0-2 as Englund pulled the string. Slanker's had a rough night.

thought he had the opportunity to totally redeem himself like he did last night with the grand slam after getting picked off, but not yet. 0-2 from England. Ooh, just outside 1-2. That has the crowd buzzing, as that pitch didn't miss by much. Almost feel like if Nugent sticks it, he might have a better chance at the call, but he tried to pull it over the zone a little bit, maybe too much. The 1-2 offering. In the air, left field, Rose going back. He's at the wall, and he makes the grab. Back against the wall, Zion Rose has the first out of the 10th inning, and that brings up Torres for his first at-bat of the game. Torres hitting .238, three doubles, two triples, 12 driven in. He has struck out 28 times in 105 at-bats. A speedy center fielder who is a good glove, but the bat has not been great this year. So a deep fly ball 350 feet away, but Zion Rose up to the task. And that first offering goes through two sets of wickets, and that was a fastball out of the hand of England. 1-0. I said he's faced the nine-hole hitter. England hasn't. That was Dubovic, the pinch hitter. So this is his first look at Torres, as this is Torres' first at-bat of the ballgame. He's given him a 1-0 advantage, and now comes back with a strike. It's 1-1. Both of Louisville's... Either somebody does a really good dog, or there's a dog here at the park. Louisville's previous two extra-inning games both went 10 innings. Not gone to the 11th yet. The kick and the offering is away, 2-1 the count. If you're concerned about England, he's at 35 pitches. Aaron, season high, is 36. Nope, take that back, 47 in three innings against Notre Dame to pick up the win. This one sent down the left field line, foul and out of play over toward the Cardinals' bullpen, and the count is now squared at 2-2. Again, Torres just hitting .238 and does not have a home run this year. Left-handed bat against the southpaw England as another train rolls past us. 2-2 pitch is bounced over to Alisea. He charges, gloves, fires, got him. I don't know how much pain Alex Alisea is in or how much discomfort, but he is gritting his teeth and making plays. There's two down here in the bottom of the 10th, and here's Jake Ogden. Now we're getting into end the game with a swing, guys. Ogden has five home runs. He has singled twice in five trips tonight, batting .329 on the year. So England, you figure, maybe has, if he gets this out, another inning in him. First pitch, waved at and missed, 0-1. Fastball at 92 out of Aaron's hand. Again, 47 pitches, his career high. That was number 39. Two out, nobody on. 10th inning, tied at 7. The 0-1. Outside, 1-1. It is so hard to win extra inning games on the road. The Cardinals had a nice stretch of extra inning victories to their credit. England fires the 1-1 delivery, and it's fouled out of play. 1-2. They won at Clemson on a two-run home run by Tate Davis in the 12th, back on April 19th. They won at home against Kentucky, thanks to Eddie King Jr. in the 10th inning, last season on the 8th of April. The 1-2 pitch. In the air, foul down the right field line, and that will carry out of play despite Griffin Crane's best efforts. You'll recall last year the season opened with a 10-inning win over Texas. The Cardinals also beat Morehead State in 10 innings last year. So the Cardinals are the 4-0 mantle last year in extra innings. They won at Miami in a 10-inning game, as we mentioned, back on 4/20. Everybody can giggle. The 1-2 pitch, up and away, two balls and two strikes.

2-0. Way upstairs. Three balls and no strikes for Byram Hunt. Oh, they do have pitches. I see a 51 as the high for Bilka. He's at 30. And it's a 3-0 count to Hunt leading off the 11th inning in a 7-7 game. The kick and the offering. Ball four. Four straight out of the zone, a leadoff walk. And, man, you can say we'll see how the Cards handle this, but with Lucas Moore, I'm going to lay out your best-case scenario right here as there's a visit to the mound and possibly a change. Your best-case scenario right here is Lucas lays down the bunt and the third baseman throws it down the line. But the call goes to the pen. And in terms of elite arms, we've seen them. The top ERAs on this team include Dorn, who gave up the grand slam last night. We've already seen Glidewell. We saw Evans as a starter. Siskar will start tomorrow. TJ Coates, Sebastian Santos Olsen. Tate Arias was burned as a pinch runner. His ERA is 950. We've seen Bilka and Bradley Cooney. Durso and Lofgren have ERAs over 6. And they will go with Brixton Lofgren, the 6-foot junior righty from Miami, Florida's Gulliver Prep. Chris Dominguez attended Gulliver, I believe. Played at Fordham in 2024, 15 appearances, 1 start, 1-2, an ERA of 8. Last year, just 4 appearances. And again, it's number 45, Brixton Lofgren, on to pitch for the Canes. Lofgren, 16th appearance, 1-0, in the 6.75 ERA. He has only worked 12 innings this year. 11 runs, 9 earned on 13 hits, 4 walks, 12 strikeouts. A double, 2 home runs, a .271 opponent's batting average, 1 hit batter and 3, or 1 wild pitch, 3 hit batters. So, backing out of Bilka on the roster to try to get to the new arm, Lofgren, B-R-I-X-T-O-N, Brixton, the first name, and they don't have his game-by-game stats. I'm fine if you don't put it in the notes, but man, keep up the bios. That's so helpful. We'll go to the scouting report. Okay, Sarah. Lofgren is on the second page. That's usually a good sign for the Cardinals. Fastball, curve, slider. Fastball up to 89. And I think it's a fastball change slider, actually. And it looks like he favors the changeup to lefties and sliders to righties. So some funky arm action here out of Lofgren. Don't have his game by game, so not sure how frequently he's been used, but there's a runner on, more at the plate. Lucas 0-for-3 with an HBP in a bunting situation, and Lucas lays it down out in front of the plate. The catcher throws high. Everybody's safe. Nobody at second base, so Byram takes a big turn. But Lucas, as long as he didn't turn into fair territory, is fine. And I said best-case scenario, we missed it by about 2 inches. Byram Hunt might have scored if that ball sails down the right field line, although Williams possesses a great arm. But the speed of Moore forces bad plays, and the catcher Alvarez makes a miscue as it'll go as a sack. But a throwing error on the catcher. And there are two on with nobody out for Elam. Cade's probably bunting here, and he squares really early. Third baseman needs to field it, and it's foul that way. Cade, 2 rockets his first 2 times, 2 strikeouts his next 2 times. He has 1 sacrifice this year. A lot being asked of the freshman. Not a heavy velo guy here. Lofgren got the win against NC State last week with a scoreless inning. His last outing. So a good taste in his mouth. First and second, nobody out. Tied game here in the 11th. And wearing it is Elam. He squares and gets hit by the pitch, and the bases are loaded for Alex Alisea. Do you bunt?

0: yet one more time. Dan McDonald has not squeezed much at all this year. In fact, I don't think he has at all. Alex Alisea struggled in this opportunity last year, runner at third, fewer than two out. This year, he is 6 of 9. With the bases loaded, he's 0 for 1. He hit a rocket to short his last time up. We're tied up here in the 11th, 7-7, infield in, bases loaded. First pitch, down and away, 1-0. Zion Rose, Griffin Crane, and Tage Davis are looming for the Cardinals. Infield in, bases full of Cardinals. We're tied at 7 here in the 11th inning. The 1-0 to Alisea. Bouncing ball, first base side, and that's a foul ball. Mercy, that looked fair. My eyes are playing tricks on me. That was a weird optical illusion. I think my heart saw more than my eyes did. Unfortunately, this is the point in the game where I'm going to get out an extra score sheet because this one's going to get a little full here shortly. Just in case. Maybe it's the big inning that causes the problems. Here's the 1-1 to Alisea with the infield in. In the dirt, two balls and one strike. Alex has not played a ton of late. He has been hampered by injuries all season long, as he was last year. He has one at bat tonight, batting 277 coming in, now at 275. The infield's in straight up at all four spots with the bases loaded, nobody out. The 2-1 waved and missed. He chased the changeup there, and it's 2-2. It's a three-word phrase when the bases are loaded, and it's pretty simple. Move the baseball. You've got gaps on the infield. If the ball's hit hard, the infield in at all four spots. A new baseball is delivered to Lofgren. Alisea seeking his first hit with the bases full as Louisville looks to break a 7-7 tie. The go-ahead run is hot at third. The 2-2 pitch, swing and a miss, strike three. Second time the Cardinals have gone down on strikes with a runner at third, fewer than two out. It's difficult to fault Alex too much, but that's the 14th strikeout for the Cardinals, and it just could not be a worse time. Runner at third, fewer than two out. Louisville is 0 for 3 in this ballgame. And Lofgren is done. So Zion Rose will face another new arm as Miami's trying to piece this one together. And I'm going to give you, the fans, a break and give myself a break and take a pitching change break, as I know Tanner's on his toes, maybe enjoying a little Stanley Cup playoffs. It is 7-7, top of the 11th. Bases loaded, one out. We'll tell you about the new arm when we come back. Pitching change break. This is Louisville Baseball from Learfield.
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0: The new pitcher for the Hurricanes is number 44, Jake Dorn, the redshirt junior lefty from Davie, Florida. Dorn on for the 26th time this year. That leads the team 5-0 at 3.86 ERA, 25 and two-thirds innings, 13 runs, 11 earned, 19 hits, 14 walks, 29 Ks, 5 doubles, a home run, a 2.07 opponent's batting average, a wild pitch, and 5 hit batters. And what did he do last night? Well, he gave up the grand slam to Ben Slanker with one out in the eighth inning.

So with the bases loaded, here is Zion Rose. Now, Zion Rose is the best hitter on the team from an average standpoint, but do you consider squeezing? I thought maybe they would with Alisea, but with nobody out, they gave him the chance to bring in the run. Runner at third, fewer than two out for Zion this year. He's 11 for 12, 92% success rate. With the bases loaded, he's 3 for 5. That is 600. So I don't think you squeeze, but maybe that's even more reason to believe he might. They're playing back at third with Milano. Hod is the runner at third, representing the eighth run in this 7-7 game here in the top of the 11th inning. Moore in behind with great speed if there's a base hit to the outfield. Base is loaded, one out, the first pitch. Looping, breaking ball, drops in for a strike, 0-1. 77-mile-an-hour breaking ball. As Rose, with his open stance, waves the bat up onto his shoulder. Base is loaded, one out, the 0-1 pitch. Away, 1-1. The Cardinals have had their struggles in this situation at times this season, and tonight has been a miserable time. 0 for 3 with runner at third, fewer than two out, and 1 for 4 with the bases loaded. The 1-1 delivery to Zion Rose in the dirt. Nice block, though, by the Canes catcher Alvarez, keeping a run off the board, and it's 2-1 as the count swings in the hitter's favor. Rose 2 for 4 today with a pair of singles, 2 runs scored. He's reached base in 29 straight. You couldn't ask for a better bat right now in the situation. Bases loaded, one out. The 2-1 pitch from Dorn. Into right center field, and we've got a cat loose in the alley. One run is in. Moore's right behind him. Elam gets the stop sign. It's a 2-run double for Zion Rose, and the Cards have a 9-7 lead. So they go lefty-righty matchup. Rose punishes that one into the alley at 103 miles per hour. His third hit of the day. That's double number 11 for Rose. And, of course, Moore gives you the luxury of scoring easily while Elam ends up conservatively stopping at third base. Still a chance to bring home a run with an out. Crane has the infield in. And off-speed misses away for ball one, 1-0. Crane has walked twice, singled in a run. He's 1 for 3. 2 in scoring position with the infield in and one down. The 1-0 to Crane. Swung on and hit to center field. Torres going back. Tagging a third is Elam. He makes the catch. Elam chugging home. The throw comes to third, and the Cards have a 10-7 advantage as Griffin Crane gets the job done. The redshirt freshman from Rhode Island with the sack fly. Rose did not even take a chance of getting it out on a tag situation. It's the second out of the inning, and a tip of the cap to the Cardinals' right fielder. With a 10-7 lead for the Cards, and Tague Davis now with the runner at second and two out. Can he put a bow on this 11th inning? A look to the runner, the pitch. Swung on and hit deep to left center field. That's going back, leaping at the wall. It's a record! Tague Davis with his second of the game, his 32nd of the season, and he is the top slugger in single-season ACC history. That's 32 home runs for the sophomore from Philly, and it's 12-7 Cardinals. There is no stopping Tague Davis. 32 home runs. The home run king in ACC history. Here's Nugent. They went back-to-back earlier. A 5-run cushion. Breaking ball, strike one. 0-1. I didn't even get to glance at that. 101, 390 for Tague Davis. A cheapie by his standards.

good gracious. 0-1 pitch and a good take on a ball in the dirt. 1-1 the count. I asked the question, can he put a bow on this ball game in this inning? Well, it's not over yet, but man, oh man, is that kid something special. And we've got a few things to revisit because that was more than just the home run record. Two out, the 1-1 offering. Over for a strike, 1-2. So Tage Davis has driven in 5 runs tonight, and now with 89 RBI, he has the single-season records at Louisville for home run and RBI, all alone passing Rob Newman and Richie Hawks. The 1-2 to Nugent. Just outside, 2-2. So Tage Davis picks up the ACC home run crown with that swing, and he also advances as the RBI single-season record holder for the Cardinals, continuing to extend his home run total. The 2-2 to Nugent. Misses down. We are full. The Cards don't want to go away just yet. Still here in the 11th inning. You go back to the frustration and woes that was the strikeout for Ali Sayah. And then the heroics of Crane, Rose, and Davis. The 3-2 pitch. And it's ball 4. And if the fans haven't left already, they're starting to pack up their chairs and stroll out of the yard now. As Ben Slanker, just when you think. We joked at the Dumb and Dumber moment about totally redeeming yourself. Slanker's had a really rough night. And he hit a grand slam off of Dorn last night. The other factor on that Tage Davis swing is that was career home run number 50. The triple crown on one swing. First pitch, down and away. Nugent straying off the bag. A back pick by Alvarez. And Ogden, who's a middle infielder, not too pleased about that one being bounced at him. Might have worn that in a tender spot. 1-0. So 32 home runs on the season. 89 RBI, both Louisville records. He is still fifth with 50. The record is 64 by Matt Berger in a career at Louisville. Runner at first, two out, the 1-0 pitch. A strike dropped in, 1-1 the count. And again, Nugent at first, Slanker at the plate with two out, the 1-1 delivery. In the dirt, 2-1. They're not going to let Dorn off the hook. I'm going to tell you that right now. Takes 32nd home run, passes J.D. Drew in 1997 and Brock Wilkin in 2023 is the ACC single-season record. Runner at first, two out, the 2-1. Roped down the right field line. Nugent with a great jump. He'll head to third. Williams has a cannon, but he can only bring it into the cutoff man. There's runners at the corners, and Slanker gets the collar off with his first hit of the day. It's a rocket single at 106. There's runners at the corners, and here's Byram Hott. And then the fans continue to trickle out with every swing by the Cardinals. They have plated 5 runs here in the 11th, and that's going to do it for Dorn. Is that the song from Major League for Dorn? There was no Ole BS from Dorn. It was out of the yard on a line. And I feel badly because I feel like I just devote too much attention to Tage Davis and his exploits. But it's just, it's historic. It is just unbelievably historic. The ACC single season record. Fifth in career home runs with just 2 years of baseball at Louisville. The single season home run record, 7 more than Chris Dominguez and Randy Delph. And the career or the single season RBI record. And keep in mind that, yeah, takes a sophomore. So the career RBI record we'll have to creep and look at here down the road. But Tage Davis tonight, 2-for-6. He'll probably call his folks and tell them he struck out twice. But

let's not lose sight of the fact, too, that that inning that Shannon pitched, Tate Davis made three all-star type plays defensively to wriggle out of the jam. Michael Fernandez is the new pitcher, the 5'10 sophomore lefty from Tampa. Fernandez is on to pitch for just the fifth time this year. No decisions, a 7.71 earned run average, 4 2/3 innings, 4 runs, 4 hits, 3 walks, 9 Ks. He's given up 2 home runs in his 4 2/3 innings, a .235 opponent's batting average. I've stayed away from using an extra score sheet, and it's a little confusing, but I think this is the 10th batter of the inning for the Cardinals here in the 11th. To recap the frame, as I pencil in number 39, the new pitcher. It's been a rough weekend for Dorn, folks. Byram Haught walked. Lucas Moore laid down the sack bunt, but reached on an error. And because of that, these runs are beginning to pile up as unearned runs. Moore's was unearned. Oh, look at this. I've seen Richard Hawks on Twitter. I know he follows me. And I did not check Twitter, but he's tweeted at me that the Hawks family is congratulating Tague on becoming the new single-season RBI leader. What a season the young man is having, L1C4. I've never had the pleasure of meeting Richie, but obviously one hell of a ball player. And if Tague Davis is breaking your record, you've done something. Mr. Hawks and family, that is pure class. Really appreciate that. Another dog bark. Are they stealing signs? Byram Haught right on it, fouls it back 0-1. So 10th batter of the inning. I probably should have snuck over to Twitter, but... Tanner's thinking he might be the only one to understand the Grand Fuhr reference. Part of those Gretzky teams that the Oilers had. First and third, two out. The 0-1 is a ball, 1-1 the count. And there's Richard's comment. That is just fantastic. The fact that he is following this game at 10:53 p.m. on a Friday night shows you what kind of Cardinal forever he is. First and third, two out, the 1-1 to Haught. Misses high, 2-1. 5 runs on 3 hits, and the error in the inning. I have not gone to the trouble of seeing, but Tague's run is unearned, as it was a two-out hit. And Rose's run was unearned as well. The 2-1 outside, 3 balls and 1 strike. So I believe 3 of the runs in the inning are unearned, but the Cardinals don't care. You could categorize the runs as farmyard runs, and whatever category you want to put them in, Louisville's taking them. They lead at 12-7 in the 11th. The 3-1 is ball 4, and they're loaded for Lucas Moore. I swear they're trying to get the dog to bark at certain moments. I need to get a look at this pup. Little footstool. So Haught walks for the second time in the inning. The bases are loaded for Moore. Lucas with the bases loaded this year, 1 of 2. He reached on an error with a sacrifice, nullifying his at-bat. First pitch, fastball misses away, 1-0. 11th batter of the inning, and again, the Hawks family just showing pure class. I love it. Bases loaded, 2 out, 5 home in the 11th, the 1-0 pitch. Good take on a check swing by Moore, and the count is 2-0. The few Miami fans that have stuck around holding out hope are a little frustrated, and I don't know that Aaron Englund's going to be able to come back after this long layoff. The 2-0, called strike, 2-1. Fans taking out their anger on Linus Baker at the moment. Lucas, 0-for-3 today, bases loaded, 2 out. The 2-1, outside, 3 balls and 1 strike. Kate Elam on deck for the Cardinals. Each of these players getting their second plate appearance of the inning. The Cardinals with 5 runs here in the 11th, leading 12-7. Bases loaded, 2 out, the 3-1 to Lucas Moore. Called strike on the outside, maybe a little bit of a makeup call, and we're full.

0: little arm side run might have gotten it over the edge. Bases loaded. All three runners will take off with a 3-2 pitch and two out. And it's lasered over the shortstop and into left. One run is in. Behind him is Slanker. Two runs score on the single by Moore, and it's 14-7. So Lucas gets in on the act. On to third goes Hot. And here is Elam, and we're starting to get into a territory where you wonder what the most lopsided extra inning victory is in Louisville history, because they have to be on the road. But this is a 7-run cushion. Elam with first and third, two out. Miami just trying to close things out with Fernandez, and it's ball one. Elam was hit by a pitch to load him up for Alisea. Alex might get another crack at this. Wouldn't that be something? 7-run inning on 4 hits and an error, 14-7 Cards. The 1-0. Ooh, Elam was right on that one. Heater at 92, and he fouls it straight back. 1-1 the count. Fans are continuing to peel out of the stadium with every pitch. Elam hitting an even 300. 5 home runs, 32 driven in. 2-for-4 tonight. First and third, 2 out, the 1-1. Upstairs, 2-1. I think Lucas Moore respecting the 7-run cushion, not thinking about taking off. Otherwise, if this were the 6th inning, I think you would see Lucas take a little bigger lead. Elam trying to tack on to this 7-run cushion. With 2 out, runners at the corners, the 2-1. Upstairs, 3-1. So Fernandez has issued a walk to Hot, the 2-run single by Moore, and now a 3-1 ledger to Elam. A chat with the catcher Alvarez, and I'm just noticing Alvarez, I know Fernandez is not a big drink of water, but Alvarez is 6'3", freshman catcher, and he just absolutely towered over the 5'10 arm. And now that I look at him next to Linus Baker and Cade Elam, that is a big kid. Scouts have to love that frame. And the bat has been good. First and third, two out. Pitch number 16 against batter number 3 from Fernandez. The 3-1 to Elam. Ball 4, and they're loaded for Alisea. And the sarcasm from the fans is asking J.D. Arteaga to wave the white towel.
1: Shortstop, Alex Alisea.
0: So let's see, 9, 10, 11, 12, 13th batter of the inning. Alisea with the bases loaded yet again. He struck out his first time for the first out of the inning, and he takes a strike, 0-1. The second out of the inning was productive. If they don't fumble the sacrifice, this man, in, the damage is minimized, and Davis doesn't homer. There's a crucial error. Bases loaded, two out, the 0-1. Drops low. 1-1 the count, and I'm starting to wonder how good Alex is feeling. He's almost looking like he's trying to will his way to a walk. Bases loaded, two away. 7-run Louisville lead in the 11th. The 1-1. Way upstairs, backing him off the plate, 2-1. If you're just joining us, what have you been doing all night? It's 11 o'clock and you're tuning into a baseball game. Teg Davis has hit the 31st and 32nd home runs of his season to set a new ACC mark. The 2-1, outside 3-1. No place to put Alisea, and Rose on deck. Davis has a new ACC single season record and has broken the Louisville single season record in RBI. In addition to his 50th of his career, and can you imagine if he came up again? We got to get Alisea on board first. The 3-1. A little flare on a hop to first. Fernandez is going to have to hurry. The flip is behind him. He misses the bag, and 2 runs come home. The PFP fails miserably there, as that ball was just all kinds of wicked English, and the fans are right at the edge of fed up, as that brings 2 more home and makes it

0: 16-7. So I'd have to look at that again to even see what's a rule, but it felt like an out needed to be made. They also were victimized by the fact that Lucas Moore was the runner at second base, and the experiment with Fernandez is going to force them to bring in another arm. And that's a great sign for the Cardinals as we head into what we hope is a rubber game tomorrow. So Ali Sea, we're still waiting on the ruling on a ball that I don't think was hit over 40 miles per hour. It had some wicked English on it. There was an attempt to grab 34 miles an hour as he just wore that fastball at 90 miles an hour on the bat. And the new pitcher is number 35, Eric Peralta from Brooklyn, New York. All I know about him is he plays baseball. Peralta, six appearances, a 7.11 ERA, six and third innings, six runs, five earned, eight hits, four walks, 11 Ks, two doubles, a home run, a .286 opponent's average, three wild pitches, and two hit batters. They give Alex Alisea a two-run single. And I think you have to. It's just, it's a tough play. And Alisea forced the issue. And so the Cardinals with a 16-7 lead. Oh, I got to straighten out my right knee. And we'll wait for Peralta here. As Adam Vrabel has exchanged all of his gear from the Cardinals. Peralta wears number 35, and he has the unenviable task of facing Zion Rose. My scorecard is some kind of ugly. 14th batter of the inning, and Louisville gave up a 9-spot last night. I don't usually share what's on the bus or in the team meetings, but I have to say this because Coach Mack called this last night. He said, we're going to have a game where we score more runs in an inning than they score in the game. I don't know if that's going to come to fruition because they'll still bat in the bottom of the 11th. But at this moment, that's where we stand. Zion Rose is trying to measure Peralta as he gets his warm-up tosses in, seemingly taking forever to do so. Peralta up to 94 with a heater, fashions a change and a slider. Just a fastball slider combo for the righties like Zion, who had the huge two-run double to break this 7-7 tie here in the inning. It's his third hit of the day. He has scored three runs and driven in the pair. Runners at the corners, two out. Peralta kicks and deals, and that nearly caught him on the hands, 1-0. Seeing if Peralta pitched last weekend at all. Again, they did not have a midweek game. Peralta, two-thirds of an inning, a hit, a strikeout in game two against NC State. Runners at the corners, two out, the 1-0 to Rose. Down and away. Two balls and no strikes, and some of the pain the Cardinals have felt with their bullpen, giving up the lead in the ninth inning, have been soothed by the failures of this Miami pen, which the fans have really been struggling with. First and third, two out, the 2-0 pitch to Zion Rose. Bouncing ball to short, gloving is Sheehan. He throws to first, Ogden is there, and the sarcastic applause from the fans celebrate the end of this marathon 11th inning. Nine runs, five hits, two errors. We go to the bottom of the 11th inning. It is 3-4-5 in the order for the Canes, but the Cardinals have a 16-7 lead. This is Louisville Baseball from Learfield.
1: Louisville was founded in 1798, and we've been ruffling feathers ever since. Introducing 1798 Blonde Ale from Goodwood Brewing, the official craft beer of University of Louisville Athletics, and the unofficial beer of yelling,
2: that was a strike!
1: From your couch. Bold, crisp, and just spicy enough to make your rival's fight song sound like a lullaby. If the feathers ain't flying, you ain't trying. Goodwood Brewing, ruffling feathers since 1798. Brew to bring the heat and the winds.
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1: Biggie. Well, if ever there were a moment where you encourage your pitcher to go into the game, throw strikes, and let the team behind him make plays, this is that moment. Number 34, Zane Stahl, the 6'7 freshman righty from Spring Lake, Michigan, will step onto the hill, making his 13th appearance of his first campaign. No decisions, a 270 earned run average. 10 innings of work, 3 runs, 6 hits, 9 walks, 7 Ks. 2 doubles, a home run, a 171 opponent's average. He has 3 wild pitches and has not hit a batter. It is Stahl for the Cardinals. Fastball up to 96, a good curveball. He also throws a splitter for that change. And so many storylines here tonight, but none bigger than Tig Davis wearing now his second single-season home run crown. He has the Cardinals record. He has the ACC record. And it sounds crazy, but he's 5 away from the modern-day BB Corps bat record as just a sophomore. And Derek Williams will get lifted. It's Bennett Gary who will pinch hit here. So a bit of a white flag here by J.D. Arteaga. I think wants to get his team home and ready for a getaway day game tomorrow. No offense to Mr. Bennett. So a pinch hitter here to open up the 11th inning against Stahl, giving them a lefty, and the check swing goes over to Dan McDonald with a nice barehanded stab on the railing. 93-mile-an-hour heater and a late swing from Bennett. 0-1 the count. The kick and the offering. And it's a ball, 1-1 the count. So Bennett is 2-for-10. Stahl misses with ball 2. 2-1. Bennett Gary, his 10th game. He does have a home run, has driven in a pair, and one of the faithful with the ball 2 chant. Oh, Linus, you got to give us one of those. That's ball 3 from Stahl. Stahl has got to throw strikes, folks. It is 16-7 here in the bottom of the 11th inning. Leadoff batter is playing in his 10th game of the year and has his 10th at bat. The 3-1, and it's ball 4, a leadoff walk. And yuck. I don't know that Coach Mack would make the trip now, but another at-bat or plate appearance like that, and he may. So another pinch hitter. This is Darius' spot in the order. And it's going to be Jackson Hugus, another one of the graduates honored pregame from Wellington, Florida. Number 28. So Hugus pinch hitting. He's playing in his 12th game. He's 2 of 10. By the way, for Bennett Gary, that's his third walk of the year. Hugus has not hit into a double play. He's welcome to try it, though. Called strike 0-1. Cardinals leading this one 16-7, and it's crazy to say it, but we're in the 11th inning, bottom half. You don't see a lot of 9-run extra innings in baseball. 0-1, waved at and missed. And it's 0-2. You just never know with a guy like Hugus with 10 at-bats. He could have batted in the last game, or it could have been 2 months ago. One on, nobody out. The 0-2 pitch. Fouled straight back. He went 93 up in the zone, and Zane's just feeding fastballs into the zone as best he can. He walked the first batter as a big 0-2 advantage here. Hugus hit 219 or 271 last year at Presbyterian College, was second team All Big South 2 years ago there, and they called strike 3 on a

360 bender. And there's one away. And that was gross from Zane Stahl. We talked about his curveball being a good one. And that is strikeout number 9 for Louisville pitchers. One away. And this is Watkins for England, who is in line to pick up the win. 3 very good innings. He blew the save, I understand that. But 1 run over 3 is not the worst outing. 51 pitches, 34 strikes, just 2 hits, no walks, a strikeout, a hit batter. You'd love to have that out in the ninth and the win there, but you'll take 3 strong innings from him as Stahl misses with ball 1 to Watkins. Sack bunt his first time up. He came in defensively after Brylan West tweaked an ankle on a secondary lead at first. The 1-0 is hit high and deep to left field. Rose going back, reaching up, and it's off the wall. Campbell can't find it. Kyle Campbell is out there now. That'll bring a run home as the throw comes to third. It's offline, and Kyle lost track of where the warning track was. I didn't hear that Campbell came in for Rose. It was not announced. My apologies. But Campbell went back on that baseball like he had an extra 10 feet to get there, and he collided relatively violently with the wall and then couldn't find the baseball. So it's 16-8. And Dan's prescient moment may be at risk. I believe that'll be an RBI triple for Watkins. And Watkins picks up his first triple of the year and 11th RBI. And Stahl gets touched for a run because of the leadoff walk. And now it's Alvarez's spot in the order. And number 46, Donovan Jeffrey, who plays baseball, will pinch hit. So 46, Jeffrey could not hold up his swing, as it's the fourth consecutive bench player here in the 11th inning. RBI triple. Here's a ground ball foul, third base side, and it's 1-2. To say I think Campbell could have made the catch is difficult because he is so fast. He covered so much ground that it would have been really difficult to control the body, glove that ball, and not collide with the wall and knock it out of the glove. Pitch misses down, 2-2 from Stahl. But you love the route he took to it. If that ball's hit in the alley because it's a little deeper, he might make a catch. But what happened is he lost it off the wall and couldn't find the carom and had gone back into the field of play. There's a called strike 3 on a heater at 94 miles per hour. As Stahl picks up strikeout number 10, there's 2 away, and here is Vance Sheahan. Sheahan, along with Milano, Galvin, and Ogden, the only 3 to play this entire game for the Hurricanes. And the Cardinals are an out away from a huge extra inning win that would snap a 6-game losing streak. First pitch called strike, 0-1. A lot of fastballs from Stahl. The one curveball we saw was a really good one. Runner at third base. 2 out, 16-8 Cardinals. The 0-1, called strike 2. Uncle Charlie approves. Way ahead, Sheahan has singled twice in 4 trips to go with a sacrifice. He drove in the first 2 runs of the game in the second inning. The 0-2, all the way to the backstop. Nugent goes back to get it. A run comes home. And Dan McDonald's attempt at predicting the future falls short. So we score 9 in the top of the 11th. We've given up 2. That was an 0-2 pitch that goes to the backstop. And Stahl, who has an ERA of 2.70, will watch it climb to 4.22. The 1-2, check swing, foul ball, a chance to whittle it down with an out. But it all goes back to the leadoff walk. You can't walk the leadoff guy when you have a 9-run lead. The lead is now 7 with 2 out. Sheahan with the bases empty and 2 away.

0: The 1-2 from Stahl. Grounded third base side foul. Went with the breaking ball, and Sheehan stayed on it. Hit it 109 miles per hour. Yeah, that launch angle was negative 37.7 degrees, and it went 3 feet 9 inches. Those are kind of, that's a, just as fun as the long home runs, to be quite honest. The 1-2 misses down, 2-2. 4 hours and 15 minutes of baseball here at Coral Gables. We're in the 11th inning. It's 16-9 Cardinals, 2 home for the Canes. Stahl swipes down the jersey. The 2-2 pitch is right to Tague Davis, and how fitting is that? He steps on the bag, and that retires the side as the Cards win it, breaking their 6-game losing streak. 16-9, our final score. Our postgame is next. This is Louisville Baseball from Learfield.
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0: Speaking of Jack in the Box, we neglected to remind you that Tague Davis hit another Cardinals home run, a historic one. Presented by Jack in the Box, official burger of the Louisville Cardinals. Get so much more. Let's see, just one last check at our extra innings game, and Georgia Tech walks off Duke in the 10th, 10-9. North Carolina State, Stanford knotted at 2, top of the 7th inning, as that will round out ACC action today. Your final numbers in this ball game, as we scramble to find our sheet that has the team's records on it.

0: it will be Louisville, improving to 27-24, 11-15 in league play. Miami is 34-15 and 14-12 in conference competition. 16 runs, 13 hits, one error for the Cardinals. They stranded six. 9 runs, 13 hits, 3 errors, and 10 left on base for the Canes. The winning pitcher is Aaron England. He is 3-2 with the victory, and Ryan Bilka saddled with the loss. He is 2-1. Performances at the plate. There were a lot of good ones for the Cardinals. 2 hits apiece for Davis, Rose, Nugent, and Elam. Nugent and Davis each homered, with Teig hitting a pair. His historic night featured the ACC record-tying and record-setting 32nd home run, RBI number 89 to establish a new Cardinals record, career home run number 50. It is elite, elite, elite company for Teig Davis, as the Cardinals score 9 in the 11th inning, giving up 2 in the bottom of the frame, and seal a 16-9 victory to snap this frustrating losing streak. Head coach Dan McDonald finishing up in the left field with his team, now making his way to the headset. Coach, I joked with the squad, I don't like sharing things that happen on the bus, but you said yesterday that we're going to score as many runs in an inning as a team will score in a game. I just didn't think it would be the 11th inning tonight, but congratulations on a great character win for this squad.
1: Yeah, it was. We get the big two-out hit in the eighth. And we take a lead by one, and then, of course, they tied in the ninth with two outs. And as deflating as it is, like I told the team in the outfield, if there's anything, this team's been through a lot. So you Yep. become tougher, you become more resilient, you learn, and you grow. And, you know, as I wrote on the lineup card, man, we were born for the storm. So as Dr. Elko said, Jalen Hurts would always say, man, he was born for the storm. And that's kind of the motto that we've been using. And we need to take advantage of all the struggles, all the adversity, all the challenges we've had this year. Use it to our advantage. Show your toughness. Be comfortable in these situations. And my message before the game, enjoy this. Like, yeah, this is a game. Like, this is a game. Life's only going to get harder. Pro ball is only going to get harder. If you make it to the big leagues, it's only going to be harder. Like, this should be the most enjoyable freedom time that you have in your life. And obviously we just haven't had enough guys playing at that free, loose, consistent, successful level.
0: Obviously a lot of great performances. Crane hot. I mean, Elam had a good night. Nugent with a good night. Zion with a big hit. England with a phenomenal performance. Even Shannon wriggled out of some jams. But those three plays defensively by Teig Davis, I think back in the sixth or seventh inning, and then his performance at the plate. He is the new ACC single-season record holder for home runs with 32. He sets a new Louisville single-season RBI mark with 89. And even when it looks like he's struggling, there's the persistence of just an unbelievable talent there. And I know you feel like I do. I never get tired of watching that kid play baseball.
1: No, and that's, you know, I gave Zion credit. That double was huge. Mm. I gave Hot credit. That two-out RBI in the eighth was huge. But I said, guys, this 27 has hung in our dugout way too long.
0: Yeah.
1: And this guy deserves this shirt because he's been our best player. And let's not take it for granted how special he's been. And so everybody else, man, jump on board. Enjoy the ride, man. Elevate your game. Be a part of something special. We got a player doing something special, and everyone's a part of it. So, you know, if anything, that should make you want to show up, compete even more, give even more of an effort, and leave nothing, man. Just no regrets. And so we'll see. Yeah, we don't want to get ahead of ourselves. But yeah, I said it. Two out of every three games are won when one team scores more runs in one inning than the other team scores in the entire game. Now, they scored more in one inning than our entire score last night.
0: Yeah.
1: I guess we tied because, you know, in the outfield they're asking me, hey, coach, we scored 9 in one inning. They ended with 9. What does that mean for tomorrow? I said, honestly, I don't know. That means we're in another dogfight, or that means we're going to have to put up a big crooked number.
0: Yes, sir. Well, Coach, congratulations. Big extra inning win on the road to snap a streak. Enjoy this one. We'll talk to you tomorrow.
1: Yeah, we will. Thanks, Sean.
0: Dan McDonald, head coach of the Cards, speaking.

0: the 16-9 victory thanks to 9 runs in the 11th inning. After 2 in the 8th, was able to put the Cards on top. They gave up a run in the 9th, gave up 2 in the 11th, but those mere details in this ball game in the 16-9 victory. Teg Davis puts the headset on. We talked to Teg multiple times, as you might expect. J.D. Drew hit 31 home runs. Brock Wilkin hit 31 home runs. That was the ACC record. With his 3-run shot in the 4th, he tied that mark. And then in the 11th inning, another Oppo Jack put him in elite company by himself with 32 home runs. It also set the new single-season RBI record at Louisville. Teg, can you put those into perspective for me? Because I know that you were humbled by setting the new record in home runs at Louisville. Now you've added 2 more marks with, ironically, your 50th home run of the career here tonight. But what does this mean to you?
1: Yeah, thank you very much. I just talked to Steven, I was about to put the headset on, and, I asked him, I didn't mean to be, annoying with it, but I didn't know what I did, honestly. I asked Steven, I go, what are you congratulating me for? And I guess it was that, and I can't even put it into words right now. It feels pretty damn good, so thank you very much.
0: Absolutely. Now, as much as I like to talk about the bat, I love to talk about your glove, and I want you to take me through that inning in the 7th where you were able to make some plays behind Brandon Shannon, in which was a crazy inning, but you made a throw with him cutting across to the plate on a fielder's choice. You made a throw to third on bunt defense that I know Dan McDonald had to absolutely love, and you made another stab to save an error at first base. All 3 of those outs in the inning you had a direct impact on. How important is it to you to play that high-level defense?
1: Yeah, Coach Mack and I, we take a lot of pride in our defense. You definitely can never take your at-bats, out to the field. They got a fielder's choice or a strikeout before that inning. So, Coach Mack really taught me how to flush, just bat it fast and don't bring them out to the field. We just take a lot of pride in our defense. And, that inning was a lot of fun because, we're out there for, hours on end doing the same plays. During practice, and I felt pretty good. Yeah,
0: absolutely. Well, big day tomorrow, rubber game. Congratulations on all the records and accolades. Enjoy it tonight, and we'll get in that dogfight tomorrow. Teg, appreciate your time as always.
1: That's it. Thank you very much. Have a great night.
0: Teg Davis, our guest, speaking to his historic performance. Again, he goes 2 for 6, 5 RBI, 32 home runs on the season. And that mark of 89 RBI alone in first place. And I probably should have passed along the congratulations from Richie Hawks publicly, but we'll be sure to do it on the bus. It was a huge win for the Cardinals, and that's going to put a bow on it here. 16-9 the final. This copyrighted broadcast is an exclusive presentation of Learfield under the broadcasting rights granted by the University of Louisville. Reuse of this presentation is prohibited without the expressed written consent of U of L and Learfield. 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He had no idea what he was in for. Our next broadcast is tomorrow. Cards and Canes rubber game tomorrow at 2. Once again, your final score from Mark Light Field. The Cards win at 16-9 in 11 innings. My name is Sean Moth. We'll see you at the ballpark.
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0: sure, whatever. I don't think they're going to last long term. I think Adam Silver is just, he needs to take a step back and chill. I think he's doing too much right now. He's falling. Adam Silver is swayed way too easily by social media, and it's infuriating to me. But the tanking rules are coming into effect next year. You don't even control most of your first-round picks for the next few years. There's no incentive to be bad, so don't be bad. Go get somebody, instead of giving Giannis away, go get somebody to pair with Giannis in the hopes that you can build something and maximize off of what you have in Giannis and keep them in your jersey for the entirety of his career. Allow him to be what odds are Nikola Jokic is going to be, what odds are Steph Curry is going to be. There's a very rare group of guys that are going to have an opportunity to play one for one team the entirety of their NBA career. Why not try and have Giannis be one of those guys? Sunday's big, but if you're the NBA, you get a superstar in Atlanta, which would be A.J. DeBonsta. So that's a major market team that would get A.J. DeBonsta in this scenario. You get a superstar potentially in like a Boston if they want to trade Jaylen Brown for a top three pick. So you're sending like a Darren Peterson or Caleb Wilson to Boston, and then you're keeping a small market team in Milwaukee relevant with Giannis and Jaylen Brown, and all of a sudden they're fun again. I mean, you want to forget two birds with one stone. You get three birds with one stone. It'd be perfect for the NBA and for Adam Silver from a overarching how do we care about the markets standpoint. Something to consider when we get to Sunday. It's Free for All Friday. In 5 minutes, the phones open up. You can take the show whichever way you want. We do it next right here on Westwood One Sports Night with Denton Day.
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1: 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Any topic of conversation, nothing is off limits. You just got to get to the phone. We got a packed group of people on the phone.

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3: Oh, we had ourselves a hell of an NBA playoffs last night. Well, sort of, maybe, right? Depending on which side of things you were on. Wow. The Knicks made a statement.

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7: I'll tell you what, hearing those Knicks highlights in there, a little bit better after what they did last night. Nick Ashew, Westwood One Sports, streaming live on my YouTube channel as well, at Nick Ashew on all the socials. If you, whatever time zone you're in, you got people here on the West Coast, you got people in here sipping a little coffee in Mountain Time. We bring everybody together in the random hours that we're up. Listen, I'm an early morning person, but it takes a little time to get going. Starting bright and early, bringing some energy, but it's a little bit easier watching what my Knicks did last night. I always said this. I was talking to a friend about this the other day. It's like, I grew up a Knicks fan when I lived in New Jersey as a kid, moved to Virginia, outside the D.C. area, been there, you know, ever since, professionally, all that, but I got love for the Wizards. Like, you can be a fan of, like, local teams where you live, even though they're not the teams you grew up with, but you have to be a fan of a team, and you got to stick with it. Because here's the thing about being a fan. You also have to suffer. I know it's like selling it to somebody that's, like, growing up with, like, you know, I want to be a fan of a team, and I'm, like, you know, it's like a 10-year-old. Well, kid, you're going to have to suffer. But isn't that really what being a fan is? It's suffering a lot and then enjoying the moments where your team wins a lot more. That's what it comes down to. it's dealing with all

0: Alaska and Hawaii.
1: Now that Wendy's has these new biggie deals, everyone in the family can get what they're craving, from Nugs to JBCs. The parental units can get an $8 biggie bundle, the eldest who think they're so grown can get a $6 biggie bag, and the little one who can do no wrong can get a $4 biggie bites. 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
1: Hey, what's up, y'all? 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Whether it's a foreign language, history, or a different way to look at things, take some time each day to learn something new. This message is courtesy of the United States Air Force.

and the actual film for me to get any kind of grasp as far as making a comment. But as far as a comment, what about my pulse remarks of last weekend's Kentucky Derby? Man, what a whirlwind. Golden Tempo. 3-year-old coat by Curlin. For Sherry DeVoe. And Phipps Stable. You know, I made some comments on my PPs. I did make a comment about Golden Tempo. But I went back and looked at the PPs. I mean, this horse broke his maiden in December at the fairgrounds, going 6 furlongs and a straight maiden for $55,000. 280 to a dollar. Then comes back January 17th at the fairgrounds, going 1/16 in the Grade 3 Lecompte Stakes. 270 to a dollar. Wins by 3/4 of a length with Jose Ortiz. Then comes back February 14th, going 1/8 in the Grade 2 Risen Star. $390 to a dollar and finishes third by 6 lengths. Then March 21st, down in New Orleans, in 1/3/16 in the Grade 2 Louisiana Derby. Runs third. To Emerging Market for Chad Brown. Only got beat a length. 3-1. How's this horse 30-1? That's my question. I mean, the horse won a Grade 3, was second in the Risen Star, or third in the Risen Star, and third in the Louisiana Derby, and the horse goes off 30-1. I didn't have the horse. And the main reason why I thought there were better horses in this year's Derby, and I didn't like the post position, too far outside. But the race at the very beginning took out a lot of horses. Renegade had a horrendous start. Almost threw Ired Ortiz off of his coat. Just a terrible, terrible start. Now, I don't know whether the horses came over so much or Ortiz was trying to come over. And gee-man-y. But the horse did regroup to run second, which is a terrific, terrific accomplishment for this colt by Into Mischief. And Ired Ortiz has to be congratulated. Even though I know they wanted to win, I think Renegade was the best horse in the race. But that bumping incident, not only at the break, but some other areas throughout the track, that this horse had a little trouble. Some of the other horses in here, I don't know what happened to Commandment for Brad Cox. I thought this horse was going to be tough in here. I don't think got the best of trips as well. So Happy. My biggest concern was the distance by Run Happy. I don't think had a great trip either, but I think 1/4 was not the answer for this 3-year-old colt by Run Happy. The Puma, the 9 horse, was scratched. I really like that horse. Chief Wallaby for Billy Mott, Junior Alvarado. I just didn't understand why they added blinkers after running a close third to Commandment and the Puma in the Florida Derby. And then they had blinkers

Kentucky Derby. Emerging Market, I like that horse. Only thing I can say is the horse was lightly raced. Only had two starts coming into this year's Derby. And my top selection, further ado, just in fire. Just in fire. But congratulations goes out to Fit Stable, Golden Temple, Sherry DeVoe, all the people that work for her in the mornings, my good friend David Carroll, assistant trainer for her. But the surprising thing about Sherry DeVoe, she wins the race. And she's the first female trainer to ever do that. Congratulations. Congratulations goes out to her. But Jiminy, you think that she's going to become the next president. I mean, she's on the Today Show. She throws out the first pitch at the Yankees game. She's going to be on John, or what's Kimball's, whatever his name is. I don't watch him. He's going to be on his show. Boy, she's a world traveler. And I understand publicity, but majority of trainers, after winning the Kentucky Derby, I'm just going to tell you, training is 365 days a year. They'd go back to the barn the next morning and be training a first-time starter, a claimer, a horse that's looking to succeed in a Lounge company or maybe in a grade three event or whatever. But gee, my day, I guess while you're hot, you stay hot, right? I did see where some people here locally bet $6,900. I think it was in the pick five. They had $6,900 and they didn't cash. I've never in my entire life, whether it be betting the pick six, I don't bet pick fives, the pick three, pick four, that I would never, never exceed maybe $700-$800. And that was probably with a couple, two or three guys chipping in. And this is consistent. These guys don't win. I did hear a pretty good story the other day from a friend of mine. Told me that some people that worked in the one of the barns over there, I won't mention who it is, but there were four guys that each bet $110. So it's $440. Now, I'm not sure if it was in Superfecta, a pick five, or pick six. They won $87,000. $87,000 for $440. See, those are astute horse players. But I just don't understand why people go out here and spend that kind of money and can't get a winning ticket. Well, talking about some good things going on, particularly at Twin Spires, the Churchill Downs Spring Meet is back in action after last week's Kentucky Derby, naturally. And this Saturday, you can opt in, and if you hit three exactas at Churchill Downs for your chance to split the $6,000, that's right, $6,000 prize pool. Then on Sunday, opt in and earn triple reward points at Churchill Downs. Head to twinspires.com or the Twin Spires app and opt in today.

0: pretty good. That's pretty good. You know, on a good day, I'll have at least two or three exactas when I used to do my down the stretch selection sheet. And I think that's doable today. And some of my followers will jump in today. There's not a whole lot going on. I think you can hit them three exactas. I didn't look at the whole card. We're going to be talking about some of the races today at Churchill Downs. Stakes race and then some other horses that are going to run on the undercard. But, yeah, I think that can be hit easily. But, again, if it's that easy, then you're going to have to share quite a bit of the $6,000 prize pool with a lot of people. But there'll be other people that won't hit it. So, which leads me to next week's Preakness Stakes. There's not a horse that ran in the Kentucky Derby, supposedly, is going to run in next week's Preakness Stakes at Laurel. That's terrible. That's terrible. I don't understand. Do they not want to ship? They don't like the racetrack. They don't like the surface. I don't know. I know the purse has been reduced. It's only $1.5 million. But we'll see. Once I get to PPs, I'll be talking about next week's Preakness Stakes. But I'll tell you this right now, that the glamour and luster for the Preakness Stakes won't even be close to this year's Kentucky Derby. Now, a lot of people are going to say, oh, yeah, okay, I understand that. Well, sure. But you would think that horses that didn't get the best of trips in the Derby would go to the Preakness Stakes. What are they waiting for? Is it because of them running a mile and a quarter last week? And the fact that they got a ship up to Maryland and it's only been 2 weeks? I mean, some of these horses, you can hear from me. Some of these horses, probably didn't get to run maybe 3/4 or a mile, and they can't run back in 2 weeks. I just think that's very, very interesting. But we'll see what happens. Well, let's take our first break, and we'll be right back here on Down the Stretch, sponsored by Stockton Mortgage.
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1: Well, we'll get into some racing here. That's what I do best. At least, that's what I think I do. Let's look at the fifth race at Churchill Downs today. Going a mile and an eighth over the Matt Wynn Turf Course. Straight maidens for $120,000 for three-year-olds and up. Post time is at 2:47. I'll just tell you some things that I put some marks on in this particular race. The one horse, Limelight, for Wayne Mackey. Jockey, Corey Landry. I just happened to see this. Corey Landry. So far this year, he's 1-44 with his mounts. Winning at 2%. I didn't use this horse, but I just noticed it. Corey Landry. 1-44, 2%. Wow. Well, let's look at the two horse, Supercharger. 3-year-old colt by Constitution. Stands for $110,000. Connections paid $225,000. 2024 September Keeneland sale. 6-1 for Sherry DeVoe and Jose Ortiz. Two races back at Turfway, but over to the synthetic surface. This horse only gets beat a half a length. Then comes back at Keeneland, going a mile on the turf. Straight maidens for $110,000. This horse runs second. About 4.5 lengths at 9-1. This horse has had 3 career starts. And if you look over here in the comment section, first start, step slow. Second start, awkward start. Third start, stumbled at the start. This horse has had 3 starts. And each one of his starts

had trouble with the brake. Now, if this horse doesn't break well, probably not going to win it. But if this colt happens to break clean with Jose Ortiz, I think you got it shot in here at 6-1 with Supercharger. I looked at Dallas Stewart's horse, Royal Causeway by Giants Causeway. 3-year-old by Not This Time. It's been out on the turf 6 times, a second and a third for $49,000. Last time out at the fairgrounds, going a mile and 16th, they won 22-4, 48-4, 114, and the final time for a mile and 16th was 143-2. This horse was closing. Tyler Gaffney on, gets beat less than 3 lengths, $2.92 that afternoon. Today, here at Churchill, 8-1 with Royal Causeway. I did look at Pletcher's horse, the 4, Siegfried, another colt by Not This Time. It's only had one start over the all-weather surface down at Gulfstream Park going a mile and 70 yards, straight maiden. Horse only gets beat less than 2 lengths. But Giants Causeway has an average pedigree trying the turf for the first time. And this Pletcher colt is 9-2. 9-2 morning line. Raleigh Mott's horse, Curlin's just average with first time starters. I didn't get too thrilled with this one. And with first time starters, Raleigh Mott is winning 7%. And when debuting horses on the turf, he's only winning at 9%, which I looked at the 6 horse for Keith DeSomo, 3-year-old colt by Tonalist, 12-1 with Brian Hernandez. Last time out, March 21st at Fairgrounds, going a mile and 16th, they ran 22-4, 48-4, 114, 143-2, and gets beat by a neck at 34-1. Lifetime, this horse is 0-6 and 0-3 over the grass. 12-1. Just got beat a neck. I think Swerve has got a shot in here. And I like the price. I think this horse may drift up a little bit for Keith DeSomo and Brian Hernandez, the 6, Swerve, 12-1. Which leads me to the 8 horse, Morningland favorite at 3-2, comprehensive. 3-year-old, a hard spun, stands for $20,000. 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March OBS sale. This horse has been right there. Got a case of second-itis. Back in January at Gulfstream Park, going a mile and 16th against straight maidens, this horse went off at 3-1 and gets beat by a nostril. Then comes back February 8th at Gulfstream, going a mile against straight maidens for $84,000 and gets beat by neck. It's 7-1. And then comes back at Gulfstream March 8th, going a mile in straight maidens and gets beat a neck. And then comes to Keeneland, going a mile in 16th, straight maidens for $110,000. And horse runs a decent second, but gets beat by almost 4 lengths at $1.34 to a dollar. Today, comprehensive for Brian Lynch. I read

0: Ortiz, 3-2. Now, a lot of people are probably going to key comprehensive, and rightly so. But till this three-year-old gets over his case of secondhitis, and today may be the day, but 3-2, and they're probably going to bet this horse down, maybe 4-5 coming out of the gate. Are you going to take 4-5 on this three-year-old? Now, on paper, the horse looks the real deal. But to me, I think I'm just going to box some horses and hopefully get a price. So in this fifth race, Straight Maidens on the turf going 1 1/8 for three-year-olds and up. Horses I'm going to use, I'm going to box 4 horses as I normally do. I'm going to box the 2, 6-1 Supercharger for Sherry DeVoe and Jose Ortiz. I'm going to use the 4, Sigrid. 3-0 Colt by Not This Time for Pletcher and Johnny V, 9-2. I'm going to use the 6, Swerve, at a price of 12-1 morning line for DeSomo and Hernandez. And naturally, I'm going to use Comprehensive, the 8 horse, morning line 3-2. Excuse me. So with Ired Ortiz, Brian Lynch. You know, Brian Lynch is winning at 25% at Churchill's Meet. And this year he's winning at 24%. He's having a terrific, terrific 2026 campaign. It's a good race. I like these races on the turf. And I like them. Like these Straight Maidens. Well, it's about 9:30. I'm going to take our second break, and then we'll get into another race at Churchill Downs. So we'll be right back here on Down the Stretch, sponsored by Chisholm Irrigation.
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0: And then it's all looked up to think about.
1: Don Noble.
0: That's going to set him back, and then I just don't see it.
2: But here's the thing. I don't see it. Can you blame Rodgers for that, or do you blame the Pittsburgh?
0: Hey, don't get me wrong.
2: No one's forcing Pittsburgh to get into bed with Aaron Rodgers.
0: No, but I tell you what, I have next man on deck or getting ready to draft me one or make a trade for me a backup for him to leave. But see, like I say, they push Big Ben too far, and that's why they end up the thing they got going on now.
2: It feels, and I appreciate the call, brother. Hope you enjoy your weekend, man. It feels like I thought he made a lot of good points there.
3: Time is at 4:25. 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I hadn't seen the scratches as of yet. A couple things I'll mention here as we move right along. The one horse, Monterey Bay, 3-year-old by Good Magic, stands for $125,000. Connections paid $330,000 to 2023, July. Keeneland phase of Tipton sale. Horses 8-1 morning line. And the reason why I brought this horse up, and I'm going to use this horse, even though the horse lifetime is 1-7 and 2 2/3 for $83,000, it's Wesley Ward. Wesley Ward's winning at 50% with his runners at Churchill so far this meet. And in turf starts, Wesley Ward's winning at 20%. This horse has been idle since November at Del Mar in an optional 50,000. Got beat less than 3 lengths, finished 5th at 8-1. I just had a feeling about this horse. I like the price. Wesley Ward is doing well. At Churchill Downs, back in June of last year, now this was going 5.5, not a mile, they're going today. In a straight maiden race, this horse only gets beat 3/4 of a length. Now, some people are going to say maybe this horse won't like a mile. I like horses going from 5, 5.5 to a mile. And I like the fact that Wesley Ward's training this horse. And I like the fact you're getting 8-1 for Monterey Bay. Which leads me to the 4-year-old colt by Liam's Map. Love him or Liam for Billy Mott. Jamie Torres, 4-1. This horse is

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0: 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But we'll see. And first time on the grass, trainer Peter Ertens winning at 14%. I didn't use Dr. Park, but if you want to go deeper on your ticket, you might look at Dr. Park and Jose Ortiz at 12-1. Which leads me to Mike Maker's 5-year-old hen here by Omaha Beach. Stands for $35,000. Connections only paid $70,000. 2023 EAS May sale. 2 beers by 10. And the only reason I marked this horse is this horse has been running against allowance. Starter allowance company for $25,000. Some success. A little short on others. And he gets the attention of Ivrat Ortiz, the leading rider. 9-2. 2 beers by 10. That's the reason why I put a mark on this horse. Me personally, I'm not sure if this horse can win it, but horse has been running against those starter allowance companies and doing well, but we'll just have to wait and see. I mean, the last time this horse ran at Churchill over the Madwin turf course was June of last year in a starter allowance for $50,000. And ran 7th, almost 4 lengths at 10-1. And today, 9-2, 2 beers by 10. Which leads me to the 5-year-old by Kitten's Joy for Brendan Walsh, Tyler Gaffney on, Samood, 7-2, the 8 horse. Last time out at Keeneland, they go 48-3, 114-2, 139, and the final time for a mile and eighth was 151-2 against Allowance Company 1X for $120,000 and gets beat by a Nostril. 7-2. And I'm just telling you, in turf starts, Brendan Walsh winning at 17%, in Allowance Company, he's winning at 17%. And this combination with Walsh and Gaffleon has been lethal, not only at Keeneland, but also at Churchill Downs. I think you need to take a strong, strong look at Samood, this 5-year-old by Kitten's Joy, for Walsh. Which leads me to the 11 horse, Sheriff Bart. 3-year-old colt by Oscar Performance, stands for $60,000. For Billy Mott, Johnny V. Churchill Downs, October 26th of last year, going a mile. He went 23-2, 48-3, 113-3, and the final time was 137-1. Straight maiden. This horse just gets beat by 2 lengths. So, horse likes this course. I don't think should have a problem in this allowance company. Was in the Cutter Bay March 28th at Gulfstream going 7.5 and gets beat by 2 lengths. Runs 5th. And today, Billy Mott, they decide to make an equipment change to Blinkers On. Blinkers On for Sheriff Bart. So what I'm going to do here in this eighth race, over

the Madwin Turf Course, allowance company, $127,000 for 3-year-olds and up. I'm going to use the 1 Monterey Bay for Wesley Ward, 8-1. I like Billy Mott's horse, the 3, Love 'Em or Liam, with Jamie Torres at 4-1. Be a nice exacta. Then I'm going to also use Brendan Walsh and Tyler Gaffney on Samood, 7-2. That's the 8. And then I'm going to throw in the other uncoupled Billy Mott entry in here, Sheriff Bart, with Johnny V at 6-1. So I'm going to box the 1, 3, 8, 11 in this 8th race. Post time is at 4:25. Well, next race we're going to talk about is the 9th race on the main track, going 1 1/8, an optional 100,000, 3X. Got a nice purse, $140,000 for 3-year-olds and up. Got 7 horses in here and got a heavy, heavy morning line favorite in the 1 for Brad Cox, Admiral Dennis, 4-year-old colt by Constitution. Stands for $110,000. Connections paid $425,000. 2023 September Keeneland sale. 7-5. 7-5. Horse has been idle since August of last year at Ellis Park, in the Ellis Park Derby, for $300,000. This horse was $1.31 to a dollar. And finishes a distant 3rd, beaten by 8 lengths. Horse comes back today, May 9th, for Brad Cox and Ired Ortiz. As far as the trainer, Brad Cox, 90-plus days away, bringing his horses back, he's winning at 28%. Second time Lasix, 29%. Allowance Company, 27%. And in dirt starts, 28%. Heavy, heavy favorite in here for Admiral Dennis. 7-5. Then I looked at 3 a little bit for Billy Mott. Timeout, 8-1, that's a good price. Last time out, March 28th at Oaklawn Park in Hot Springs, going 1 1/16 in the American Pharoah Stakes. This horse just, for whatever reason, looked like he just threw in the bit halfway through the race. Finished a distant 5th, beaten by almost 7 lengths at 8-1. Timeout, 3 horse at 8-1 for Claiborne Farms. You might want to look at this horse. I didn't use this horse, but 8-1 is a good price for Mott and Velasquez in this 9th race. What about the 4 horse for Rusty Arnold? 10-1. I put a mark on this horse. Now, this was November 14th of 2024. Going 1 3/16 over a sloppy racetrack. This horse breaks his maiden almost 5 lengths at 38 cents to a dollar. And then last March, Gulfstream Park against optional 25,000, 1 lifetime, wins by 6 lengths at 7-1. And then April 19th at Keeneland, in their spring meet in the grade 3 Ben Ali, this horse wins by 2 lengths at 3-1. But since then,

Churchill Downs in the Blame Stakes, Grade 3 event last May. Got beat 55 lengths, 25-1. Comes back at Gulfstream, March 1st of this year. Going 6.5, hence optional 62.5. Runs third, beating about 3 lengths, 8-1. And then ships to Keeneland in the Ben Ali and was 7th at 26 lengths at 13-1. Tennessee Lamb, 5-year-old by Tonelist, 10-1. I'm not sure about that one. What about the 5-horse for Steve Asmussen? Tistastic. Last time this horse saw the winner's circle was March of last year, 2025, going 1 3/16 down in Nolens in the Grade 2 Louisiana Derby. Captured that almost 3 lengths at 7-1. And since then, was in the Kentucky Derby, finished 10th. The American Derby on the turf at Churchill was 5th. And then was in the Saratoga Derby Invitational, Grade 1 on the turf, run 9th. And then in the Nashville Derby, Grade 3 at Kentucky Downs, was 10th, beaten by 14 lengths. So now they're putting this horse back on the main track. Tistastic, 5-1 with Asmussen and Jose Ortiz. Workouts are so-so. I like that April 26th work at Churchill going 5-ace. 101 Breezin, 14th best at 23 that morning. Which leads me to, some people will think, maybe the winner or a serious contender, Ghoul's Gold, 5-year-old by Golden Sense. It only stands for $10,000. And connection paid $100,000 at the Keeneland Phase It October sale, 5-2, last time out at Oaklawn Park, April 17th of this year, was an optional $150,000. This horse was 4th by almost 5 lengths at $272 in the day, 5-2, Gould's Gold. Not sure about that 5-2 price. I think it sure should be at least 3 or 4 to 1. So I think naturally what I'm going to do in here, and this field isn't really strong, I think I'm going to key Red Cox's horse, Admiral Dennis, the 1-horse. And then underneath, I'm going to use the 3, Timeout for Billy Mott, 8-1, fair price. I'm not sure about Tennessee Lamb, but I guess I'll throw that one in. For Rusty Arnold, 10-1. And another one I'm not sure of, Tistastic, 5-1 for Asmussen, the 5-horse. And then the 6, Ghoul's Gold at 6-1. So to go back over my selections, I'm going to key the 1 over the 3, 4, 5, 6. Over the 3, 4, 5, 6. And if you want to turn it, so be it. In this nice optional claiming 3X for $141,000. Man, what a price. Well, the Churchill Downs Spring Meet is back in action today, Saturday, May 9th. Hop in and hit 3 exactas at Churchill Downs for your chance to split the $6,000 prize pool. Then on Sunday, hop in and earn a triple rewards point at Churchill Downs. Head to twinspires.com or the Twin Spires app and hop in today. And maybe you can hit them 3 exactas. Which leads me here at 9:53. We've got plenty of time. Let's look at the 10th.

race. The feature race, Churchill Downs today, going 5.5 over the Matt Wynn Turf Course. The William Walker Stakes, nice purse of $225,000 for three-year-olds. 5.28, 5.5 furlongs. First horse I put a mark on was Reb 5 for Mark Cassie, who drew the rail. The one horse at 4-1. Last time out, Keeneland, April 19th, in the Palisades. Stakes race for $300,000. This horse come running late with Jose Ortiz. Gets up at 16-1. 16-1. Today, 4-1 on Rib 5 for Mark Cassie and Jose Ortiz. What about the horse that runs second in the Palisades? Right behind Rib 5. Throckmorton. 3-0 colt for Jose D'Angelo and Brian Hernandez. 3-1. I like this horse. You know, in that Palisades, this horse was right there with Reb 5 and just gets beat. It's 7-1. So connections are hoping to turn the table today and possibly not only beat Reb 5, but some of the other runners in this 5.5 stakes race for $225,000. The other horse in here that I looked at a little bit was the 8 horse for Wesley Ward, outfitter, fielder. 8-5. 3-0 colt by Spicetown, stands for $80,000. Connections paid $850,000. So the horse stands for 80. They paid $850,000. 2024, August, phase of Tipton sale. And first time out, May 23rd of last year, going 5 furlongs, straight maidens, 5 furlongs, they went 21-3, 44-2, final time was 55-4 and got a 90 speed figure, wins by 7 lengths at 39 cents to a dollar. Then Wesley Ward, connections, shifts his horse over to France in a grade one event, and finishes fourth, only beaten by 3 lengths, 68 cents to a dollar. And then goes to Keeneland on the main track October in the fall of last year in a Lounge Company. 2 lifetime, wins by 2 lengths. And then they ship this horse to Delmar in the Grade 1 Breeders' Cup Juvenile Turf and got annihilated by almost 13 lengths. Then makes his debut at Turfway Park over the synthetic for 2026 in the Animal Kingdom Stakes. And this horse wins by 5 lengths. Outfielder, 8-5. For Wesley Ward. So what I'm going to do in this 10th race, in this 5.5 furlong turf contest, the William Walker Stakes for $225,000 for 3-year-olds. It's a good purse. Post time again, it's at 5:28. Now you can do this a couple different ways. You can either key the 8, which a lot of people will. And then I would use the 1, 2, and

sports intrigues me also is Sandals' song for George Weaver. The reason I say that, George Weaver is winning at 33% with a limited number of starters, but he gets Ired Ortiz 6-1. So you can maybe use that four horse. You know, as I said, key the 8 over the 1-2-4 or the 1-2-4, or you can box the 1-2-4-8 in this 10th race today at Churchill Downs, the Wilma Walker Stakes for 3-year-olds over the turf. Well, I've run out of time. I've run out of gab. And as I see each week, in closing, good luck in smart wagering today at the races.

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0: Hefty slider bag. Seal it with a slide. One more time now, y'all. Come on.
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5: Seattle Seahawks have won Super Bowl 60 in pretty dominating fashion. 29-13, they win their second Vince Lombardi trophy.
6: There's been a blank space in the Michigan trophy case. We'll write their name, Michigan, the 2026 Men's Basketball National Champion.
3: One of the youngest rosters in recent memory has just completed one of the finest seasons in NBA history. The Oklahoma City Thunder have their first championship.
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7: There's been a blank space in the Michigan trophy case. We'll write their name, Michigan, the 2026 Men's Basketball National Champion.
8: 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The Oklahoma City Thunder have their first championship.
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11: The word for the day is fiduciary. According to Webster's, in its simplest definition, a fiduciary is someone who is held or founded in trust and confidence. Or as I like to say, someone that you would confidently leave in charge to take care of your stuff and handle your stuff as if it were your own stuff. In other words, to act in your best interest. And nowhere is the word fiduciary so important than when it comes to stuff like the money you have saved for your retirement. Yes, the most important financial decision you're ever going to make, who to turn over your life savings or your stuff in retirement. And it's got to have as its core question this very question. Will the person you trust with your money act in your best interest or not? Well, one way to find out before taking that fateful financial plunge into retirement is to at least confirm that the advisor in whom you're about to trust is a fiduciary, someone who is obligated by law to work in your best interest. So, what is a fiduciary, and what are some examples of what to look for in an advisor before investing your money with them? Well, let's find out. Well, welcome, folks, to the Worry-Free Retirement. And yes, I am that little man in the sweater vest, longtime fiduciary and retirement planning specialist, Tony Walker. And today we are going to share with you the importance of working with not only a fiduciary, but also why having an experienced and well-trained retirement planning firm in your corner is the key to being worry-free in retirement. Okay, so let's set the stage of most hard-working, red-blooded Americans who, for the past 30 or 40 years, have slaved away at work and now come to the biggest financial decision they're ever going to make. Who are they going to trust with their life savings? Let that sink in for a moment, because apparently, by the looks of many of you who I meet for the first time who are quickly throwing your money at the first advisor you meet, this has not even occurred to you. This notion that you have worked and saved all these years and then in one fell swoop, possibly right after a nice advisor maybe springs for a $50 steak dinner, or maybe an insurance agent or advisor gleefully shows you a product offering you a free bonus, only to anticipate you'll be so naive that you just blindly turn over your life savings to them to invest. And worse yet, here's another instance I see play out. Savers who

0: willingly give their retirement savings to someone, some advisor, who is not even required by law to work in your best interest. I mean, come on now. Does that make any sense whatsoever, to work with someone who is not required by law to put your best interest ahead of theirs? Well, of course not, which is why, for the next 25 minutes or so, I'm going to share with you who is actually a fiduciary, what requirements that a fiduciary is under, and why, assuming you are retired or nearing retirement, you're going to want to work with a fiduciary to handle your money. Good stuff coming your way. I'm Tony Walker. You're listening to The Worry-Free Retirement. We'll be right back.
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0: 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We've got my favorite son-in-law, Trey Juergens, who's one of the main fiduciaries in our Louisville offices. And Trey, I was reading an article the other day. There's more and more you see out there about fiduciaries, which basically, folks, fiduciary just means someone who is acting in your best interest and generally accountable to somebody. You could be a fiduciary of a trust, a fiduciary of a child. In our case, we're fiduciaries of accounts, and we are under the auspices of the Securities and Exchange Commission, the SEC, and they have a lot of ground rules we got to follow. Oh, by the way, I got to tell you this before we get into this. I've heard a lot of advertising lately, and I know these people are annuity peddlers. They're not registered investment advisors or fiduciaries, and they're out there telling people to move their 401ks over to safer territories. Well, you and I both know that that is a securities transaction. Anytime, the regulators have told me this. If you go out and advertise that move your 401k over to safer territory and you're going to put it in an annuity, I was told by the regulators that is a Securities Act. You should be registered. So let's talk first of all about, we're going to get into what a fiduciary is, but how many advisors are flying under the radar who should be registered and the government and the regulators are not, to me, not doing anything about it, or I guess they don't listen to the radio or TV enough, but I see this all the time and how frustrating it is for us. Because we're doing all this stuff by the code and all these regulations we have to follow. TJ is going to be registered now. He had to take this huge exam, and just it's very frustrating.
2: Yeah, it is when you're playing by the rules, and then you see these folks out there able to sell the same products and make the same commissions without acting in a fiduciary capacity. It is a little frustrating. I mean, you could go and study for a life and health insurance license in the state of Kentucky or Indiana and sell these products probably within 4 or 5 weeks if you wanted to. Host a couple dinner seminars and you're off to the races. But these clients that purchase an annuity from an agent capacity, they may seem like they're acting in their best interest, but they're selling a product, they're licensed, they're able to do it, that legally they're under no obligation to provide them any service after the sale, which unfortunately we see a lot.
0: So let's get to a fiduciary. This article kind of implied that most people that are fiduciaries will be acting in your best interest. But when we get into retirement planning, and now this is the world according to Tony, I don't think anybody's doing anything necessarily wrong, but let's speak to the fact of how the financial world seems to be so slow to want to give the money back to clients. In fact, we've had prospective clients come to us, and that's what they're frustrated. They're looking for a second opinion because they feel like they can't get any of their money back. So is a fiduciary who may be properly registered but is almost kind of hog-tying the money and won't give it back, are they really acting in the best interest of the client?
2: That was exactly what I was thinking about. Is we see all these more Wall Street types, brokers that are trying to accumulate so much money for these clients, and that's all great. However, if they have no plan to distribute

0: any of these funds back, what are they really doing for the client? So when we lay out these game plans, we really feel like we're doing our fiduciary duty to these retirees to use and enjoy this money that they've saved. And that's, we talked before about having Schwab accounts that we do plan to spend down. We don't plan to preserve principal at the cost of them not enjoying their retirement. And we see fiduciaries out there that even miss RMDs. They're not sending money when they're supposed to send money. They're accumulating and, as they say, building bigger barns, but they're not providing these clients any use and enjoyment of this money.
1: And that might be you right now, folks. Maybe you are wondering, well, how come my advisors seem to be fighting me tooth and nail when I ask for money? That could be. You got to remember, when we as advisors hold on to your money, especially if we're charging fees, which we do through the Schwab, you got to remember all these advisors are getting paid fees on that money. So if you're pulling money out, it stands to reason we in the financial world make less money, correct?
0: That's correct.
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5: 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And Ms. DeFazio, thank you so much for joining us.
6: Well, I'm glad to be here.
5: Well, we're glad to have you. And I'd like to, first of all, just tell the audience briefly, what did you do for a living prior to your retirement?
6: Prior to my retirement, I worked for the Federal Railroad Administration. I was a rail integrity specialist, and then I retired at the end of January 2023.
5: That's awesome. Remind me, how did you find out about Tony Walker Financial? Do you remember?
6: Well, I had a financial advisor prior to your team. And I wasn't happy with some of the fees that they were charging me. And I was talking to my family member, and we just happened to talk. And he said, have you ever heard of Tony Walker Financial? And I said, yes, I have. And he said, well, you know, I'm one of his clients. So he said, I would encourage you to call Tony and talk with him. And that's what I did.
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8: Welcome back to the Worry Free Retirement. We're in the Bowling Green Studios with Miss Lisa Allercamp. Lisa is in charge of her income planning department and also knows a thing or two about Social Security. So I wanted to ask Lisa a couple of questions for you. A lot of misconceptions out there on Social Security, Lisa, but one of those is this thing called the full retirement age.
9: Well, Tony, the full retirement age is the number that Social Security has determined that you are fully eligible to retire as far as your Social Security benefits go. Usually it's around 67, depending on your date of birth. It could be 66 in 10 months, but normally it's around age 67. Once you hit your full retirement age, you can draw your Social Security benefit without any reduction. Of course, you have the opportunity to start your benefit prior to full retirement age as early as age 62. However, anytime you begin your benefit prior to your full retirement age, there will be a reduction.
8: Actually, I had this happen the other day, and the gentleman makes quite a bit of money, and he said, Tony, I'm going to actually keep working, but I think I want to take my Social Security at my full retirement age. let's say he's going to make $100,000 a year, is that going to impact Social Security?

0: in any way since he is at his full retirement age and making that much in wages?
1: As long as you're full retirement age, you can make unlimited earnings and it will not affect your benefit. What comes into play is if you take your benefit prior to your full retirement age, then there's what they call annual earnings test. For this year, 2026, it's around $24,000. So if you're drawing your benefit prior to full retirement age and continue to work, you need to stay below that $24,000 limit each year, or Social Security will withhold part of your benefit. They'll withhold a dollar for every $2 that you earn over that $24,000 limit.
0: 20 years ago, nobody even knew what a fiduciary was. I was a fiduciary back then. And at that time, I was managing money. I just kind of fell into this label as a fiduciary because of the way my licensing was set up. Today, the term fiduciary, which really means technically someone who is going to act in your best interest. The second part of that in the financial world is someone who is going to share with you exactly how they're compensated so that you know exactly how they're getting paid for the advice they're giving you. So a fiduciary is someone who is financial world is under the SEC, that's the Securities and Exchange Commission. There's even among fiduciaries, there's a concern. There's an ad on TV a lot from a huge, huge firm. They're a big firm and they're fiduciaries, but they are constantly badgering and bashing people. And the way they pitch that is if someone charges a commission, they're not a fiduciary. Well, that has nothing to do with anything. A fiduciary can earn commissions. Here's the key. As long as those commissions are disclosed and you know that the fiduciary, which we sell products for a commission and we charge fees, is telling you that this is a commissionable product. So there is nothing wrong with someone charging a commission who is a fiduciary as long as they are disclosing to you that they're going to make a commission on the product. Now, here's what I see as a huge problem. People who are fiduciaries, by law, they are, quote, supposed to act in your best interest, but they don't. To me, a fiduciary, before recommending a product, should provide some sort of plan, some sort of illustration, documentation, something you could read to make sure you understand why they are recommending that product. We will provide you a free retirement game plan. That game plan comes at no additional cost, and we feel we owe it to you to provide this game plan so that, number one, you can understand why we're recommending products we recommend, whether those are annuities or investments, because you can see the plan, you can see how these products would work. And then secondly, the plan allows us to have guidance down the road because we know that things will change. 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
1: 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In Chapter 3 of Live Well, Die Broke, Susan comes out of the closet.
2: Much like my dad, who met his bride-to-be in college, I met my bride-to-be actually in an educational setting, too. It was even earlier than college. It was in the halls of Bowling Green High School back in 1976, when a friend of mine by the name of Donnie said he had to introduce me to somebody named Susan Moore. And I'm like, okay, whatever. Well, to be honest, when I met Susan, I thought, oh my gosh, I've got to take this girl out on a date. The problem was, I didn't have my license yet. She was a little older and had her permit. Now, back in those days, you know, if you had your permit, you only needed it 30 days and you're off to the races. But when I found out she hadn't gone to get her license, I said, hey, Susan, I'd like to take you on a date. But I've got my permit, but I need a licensed driver to ride with. Won't you get your driver's license? She literally got it that week, and here we go. Actually, truth be known, my dad let me drive across town to pick her up with my permit, which Bowling Green was a small town back then. You could pull that stuff off in 1976. But from that time, it's kind of interesting, since Susan and I have been married since that time, we've tried to keep this philosophy in place that my dad always referred to as we money. Now, we money means that whatever comes through that door, his is his and hers is hers and hers is mine and mine is hers. In other words, we don't make any distinction in the money and where it came from. We tried to separate a little bit when we first did that at the first of our marriage, and it just didn't work. And I said, Susan, let's just go to a joint account. And at the time, I got the better end of the deal, because back then I was a fledgling broadcast guy. I was trying to sell radio ads. I was had a little radio gig on a local station in Franklin, Kentucky. I wasn't making much money, but Susan, who was a nurse, was. So actually, truth be known, if she had not been working as a nurse between now, you know, from the time I graduated college and got in this business in 1984, I don't know we would have made it. So what happened was, again, let's go back to the chapter title. Susan finally comes out of the closet. You're probably wondering, what in the world's going on here? So let's kind of fast forward a little bit. In order for us to not have to put our kids in daycare, what we would do is Susan would work nights and weekends at the hospital. And then in 1984, I got a gig with her father, Bill Moore, at Bill Moore Insurance, and started to work in the insurance industry back in 1984. So I would work during the week. Susan would work on nights and weekends. Now, the problem with this was she would come home, you know, at 7:30 in the morning, all tired and needing to go to sleep. And she would go to lay down, but yeah, then we had kids in the house, it was noisy, and she finally would say, Tony, I cannot get any sleep. So we had an idea. We had a buddy of ours named Dickie Reed. He was kind of a handyman. And there was a big closet in our bedroom, and I said, Dickie, what if we just took out this closet? I was going to build another one on the other side of the wall, which I did. Back then, I was actually pretty handy thinking about this. But anyway, Dickie said, yeah, I can clear it out. I'll put a small window in there. You can crank it open, bring in a little light. And he said, what do you want to do? And I said, well, this is where Susan's going to sleep at night, in the closet, which he thought was hilarious. But Dickie did that. He was able to cut out the bricks, install the window, took out all the old rods, cleaned it up in there, got it nice, the wall, drywall's all smooth, put down some nice carpet. And literally, when Susan would get in, she'd get her sleeping bag, go in there, close the door where she had plenty of quiet, and she could go to sleep. So what is the point with all this? Well, first of all,

0: all, especially if you're in a marriage, the only takeaway I would have on this, looking back over our relationship, is take on the concept of we money. Try not to keep score with who's bringing in what. Obviously, you got to get on the same page in terms of what you're spending money on, but don't get hung up on the little things. If your spouse wants to spend a little extra money on a hobby, my suggestion is let them do it. If your spouse wants to go out and maybe take a trip somewhere, even if the money's a little tight, as long as both of you are contributing, I would say give and take. In other words, choose your battles. Don't sweat the small stuff when it comes to money, and make sure you keep your money as we money.
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2: After witnessing three straight years of stock market declines, some 20 years ago, I began offering fixed annuities as a safe alternative to avoiding risk. Call it dumb luck or being at the right place at the right time. As one of the first advisors in the country to start focusing on using fixed annuities within the planning process, I've developed a reputation around the country as someone who knows a thing or two about annuities. If truth be known, I didn't wake up in 2002 and all of a sudden make it my life's ambition to be a top annuity producer. It just sort of happened. And I must attribute much of the success in the field of annuities to not just a lot of hard work, but also being blessed with a staff that can handle all the service issues that comes along with servicing over 5,000 annuities. Due to our reputation and success in the field of retirement planning and how to use annuities properly, years ago, I was asked by a large insurance company to come and speak to over 500 of their top producers on this very subject. And since at that time I was seeing a growing trend of agents not representing these products correctly, I was getting concerned that many savers were not being told the whole story about annuities, yep, both the pros and the cons, I decided to title my talk to these advisors as, "You're either ignorant or unethical. Which is it?" Which, upon hearing this title, some in the audience were less than enthusiastic. I explained that word, of course, as ignorance, simply meaning this, a lack of understanding, which, assuming some of these agents did not understand all of the complexities offered up by these annuities they were selling, was still no excuse for not educating themselves on how annuities actually work and what the saver should know about them. Either way, I was doing my best to remind these advisors that our goal was not to see how many annuities we could sell, but to try as best we could to make sure that the saver client was purchasing the annuity that was right for them. So what's the answer, Tony, and how do I know if the financial products I'm being presented for me are in my best interest or maybe in the best interest of the advisor selling them? Well, first, you need to be sure that the advisor is a fiduciary, someone who is required by law to work in your best interest. Second, assuming you are dealing with your 401k or other large sums of money in retirement, be sure that the advisor is actually experienced in the art of retirement planning. And then finally, in a perfect world, be sure that the advisor is independent and has a full-time staff to assist you to deal with the changes that will come with retirement. Because as someone who has personally met in person with over 15,000 savers,

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2: NBA playoffs, like, it is the best players in the world playing at their absolute hardest, night in and night out. And to see Wemby do that, like, and just his presence alone, obviously, like, he's got the frame of, if Randy Johnson and Slender Man had a kid, like, that is Victor Wembanyama. Like, it's just, he's just so tall and lanky. Oh, and he also has handles. Like, he's just an absolute nightmare. And it's been fun to watch. But you do bring up a great point. Like, it would not be a shock to see the Timberwolves hang around, because the Timberwolves over the last, you know, what, 4 years, they've essentially become the house band for the Western Conference Finals. Like, that is where they go. That is where they end up at minimum. And they haven't been able to get over the hump. But this year, it seems like they've got a real test in the Spurs. And I think we've got we certainly got ourselves a series with game two coming up tomorrow night on NBC. But it has been good. And did you see last night also where Chris Finch was kind of getting into it with the officials, Tony Brothers, you know, had a little spat. And it was more Tony Brothers kind of getting into the grill of Chris Finch, if anything. Like, obviously, Chris Finch shared some words with Tony Brothers, but Tony Brothers didn't take too kindly to it. So you saw an official kind of going after a head coach in that situation, which was, that was weird to see.
3: Yeah, without a doubt. I mean, it was crazy to see it the first time, and then you see Brothers going back at him the second time. And honestly, I don't know what was being said, and I know a lot of things get said to these officials throughout the course of a game from the players and the coaches. So it's a lot of things, I'm sure, rolls off their backs, and it's going to be some things that don't. I give Tony credit for not teching him up and not making it but so personal. You know, if you want to go back and say a couple of things to him, all right. But at least he didn't let it impact the game, because we see officials have no problem doing that. And that was the type of game. That was a pretty close game through and through. Those free throws could have made a huge difference. So I was glad that Tony, being a veteran referee the way that he is, it did seem like he got a little out of character. But he didn't allow it to really impact the game, which I was happy to see. And considering the talk from today's world about officials, especially from that Thunder and Lakers you know, it was good to see Brothers kind of keep his cool. But I did want to touch on what you said about Wemby and kind of his mentality. I'm glad you brought it up, because I have kind of this ongoing bet with one of my best friends, and he probably has forgotten about it because I'm about to win it. But he was so against Wemby when he came to the NBA. His whole thing was, the bet was, I said, Wemby's going to be a all NBA first teamer within the first like 5 years of his career. He just couldn't buy it whatsoever. And it, for me, it went beyond his size. It's he's so skilled. He has mannerisms of a guard. You brought up his handles, his jump.

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0: There's a line drive down the middle, intercepted at the 50 and picked off on the play by Bullock. He's down the far side, 30, far side, 20, down the far sideline, 10, 5, touchdown. Rodgers has thrown a pick six.
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2: Kurt Cignetti has led the Indiana Hoosiers to the national championship in one of the great coaching jobs of all time.
3: Seattle Seahawks have won Super Bowl 60 in pretty dominating fashion. 29-13, they win their second Vince Lombardi Trophy.
4: There's been a blank space in the Michigan Trophy case. We'll write their name, Michigan, the 2026 Men's Basketball National Champion.
2: One of the youngest rosters in recent memory has just completed one of the finest seasons in NBA history. The Oklahoma City Thunder have their first championship.
1: Golden Tempo and Shereen Amol make history in the Kentucky Derby.
0: Big game, big race, one place. ESPN Louisville.

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0: C.J. Stroud has been chasing his rookie success for the last 2 years. He's not been the same player. We've not seen the development from him. There's a reason for that, and it has to be addressed. 7 turnovers in the 2 playoff games. So your most important games of the year, you just can't overcome that kind of quarterback play.
1: First down at the New England 49. 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
3: If you know a Texans fan, they are probably curled up in the fetal position in the corner of whatever room they're in right now after hearing Troy Aikman and Joe Buck there on the call. That sound comes courtesy of ESPN. C.J. Stroud didn't win over a lot of fans and fanfare, especially in the divisional round of the playoffs this year. We would all agree that

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0: Rangers down to their final out. Eight in the air, right center field. Pedro Armstrong into the gap, underneath it, makes the catch. Cubs win. Second 10-game winning streak of the season for the 2026 Chicago Cubs.
1: 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BetMGM Game Day continues on Westwood One Sports.
2: There is no one hotter in baseball than the Chicago Cubs. That sound comes credit Marquee Sports Network. Before we get into some baseball talk, let me tell you that BetMGM players will receive an MLB odds boost token and an MLB parlay boost token this weekend. To use the token, add MLB bets to your bet slip and activate the respective token. If you win your wager that was made with either token, you will receive extra winnings in unrestricted bonus dollars. There is the Cubs just remain hot. They have had back-to-back 10-game winning streaks. They have taken over sole command of the NL Central, which is, you could argue, the most competitive division in baseball, because nipping at their heels is the St. Louis Cardinals, who will just not go away in what was supposed to be a rebuilding year where they were supposed to finish last. They've got a young team that doesn't realize that they're supposed to be bad this year, and they are just firing on all cylinders. And right behind them, of course, the Milwaukee Brewers with Jacob Mizorowski and the lightning that he has been thrown to, which we'll get to in just a second. But my goodness, Chicago Cubs. Hey, Chicago, what do you say? The Cubs are going to win just about every single day they take the field. They and that is despite even the injuries that they've had. Obviously, earlier this year, Cade Horton goes down, and he's out for the year, needing elbow surgery. But we just find out this week that Matthew Boyd underwent successful surgery on his left meniscus from playing with his kid, which, look, I love baseball for many reasons, one of which being the ridiculous injuries that you get during the season. I remember Jeff Kent had to miss like a month of play because he jumped off of his truck wrong. One guy tripped over a sprinkler head. Some of the injuries in baseball are just phenomenal. But imagine being a dad, playing with your kids, and you tear your meniscus, and you have to miss what is seemingly, Cubs manager Craig Counsell said, it's minor meniscus surgery. He's going to miss about a month or 6 weeks, but probably closer to 6 weeks for him to ramp back up. That's a big loss to a Cubs team that has already had big losses, but they just continue to win despite that. I mean, is there anything more impressive in baseball right now than the Chicago Cubs?
3: I mean, it's tough to find it. It's tough to find it these days. I mean, offensively, they've been a juggernaut, a complete juggernaut. Number one in baseball and OBP right now, first in runs scored as well. And they're hitting for average, top five team in baseball in batting average right now as well. They're just hitting the ball all over the field. And I think it starts at the top of that lineup with Nico Hoerner, man. It just feels like every time he comes.

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1: Swing and a miss. Strike three. The throw to first. Double play. The inning is over. And he blisters one to center field. Grass, track, wall. The Cards win. The Cards win. And on to Omaha for the Cardinals.
0: 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And by PNC, brilliantly boring since 1865. Now, here's the voice of Louisville Cardinals baseball, Sean Moff.
2: In the opening game in Miami, the Cardinals surrendered a 9-run fifth inning and lost 13-8 to the Hurricanes for a sixth consecutive loss. Then last night, the Cardinals battled their way to a lead with a 2-run single by Byram Hott in the eighth inning to make it 7-6. But Miami was able to collect that heartbreaking run in the bottom of the ninth, and things looked bleak. The teams battled through a scoreless 10th, and then Louisville hung a 9 spot of their own in the 11th inning for a 16-9 win over Miami, capped by Tague Davis's 32nd home run of the season and second of the ballgame, establishing a new ACC single-season record and a Louisville record for RBI in a single season. Now, in a sweltering day in Coral Gables, it's the rubber game between the Canes and the Cards. Hello again, everybody. Sean Moth here with you. It's a steamy one, folks. Be glad you're where you're at, because I'm sure it's cooler than it is here. We'll get into the weather and that, but let's talk about some history. We'll hear from head coach Dan McDonald last night and the man himself, Tague Davis, talking about a record-setting night and a huge road win in extra innings. We're so glad you've joined us. My name is Sean Moth, Leo Tobey's

0: at the controls. This is Louisville Baseball from Learfield.
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0: Head coach Dan McDonald finishing up in the left field with his team, now making his way to the headset. Coach, I joked with the squad, I don't like sharing things that happen on the bus, but you said yesterday that we're going to score as many runs in an inning as a team will score in a game. I just didn't think it would be the 11th inning tonight, but congratulations on a great character win for this squad.
3: Yeah, it was. We get the big two-out hit in the eighth, and we take a lead by one, and then, of course, they tied in the ninth with two outs. And as deflating as it is, like I told the team in the outfield, if there's anything, this team's been through a lot. So you become tougher, you become more resilient, you learn and you grow. And, you know, as I wrote on the lineup card, man, we were born for the storm. So as Dr. Elko said, Jalen Hurts would always say, man, he was born for the storm. And that's kind of the motto that we've been using, and we need to take advantage of all the struggles, all the adversity, all the challenges we've had this year. Use it to our advantage. Show your toughness. Be comfortable in these situations. And my message before the game, enjoy this. Like, this is a game. Like, this is a game. Life's only going to get harder. Pro ball's only going to get harder. If you make it to the big leagues, it's only going to be harder. Like, this should be the most enjoyable freedom time that you have in your life. And obviously we just haven't had enough guys playing at that free, loose, consistent, successful level.
0: Obviously a lot of great performances. Crane, Hot. I mean, Elam had a good night. Nugent with a good night. Zion with a big hit. England with a phenomenal performance. Even Shannon wriggled out of some jams. But those three plays defensively by Tage Davis, I think back in the sixth or seventh inning, and then his performance at the plate. He is the new ACC single-season record holder for home runs with 32. He sets a new Louisville single-season RBI mark with 89. And even when it looks like he's struggling, there's the persistence of just an unbelievable talent there. And I know you feel like I do. I never get tired of watching that kid play baseball.
3: No, and that's, you know, I gave Zion credit. That double was huge. I gave Hot credit. That two-out RBI in the eighth was huge. But I said, guys, this 27 has hung in our dugout way too long.
0: Yeah.
3: And this guy deserves this shirt because he's been our best player. And let's not take it for granted how special he's been. And so everybody else, man, jump on board. Enjoy the ride, man. Elevate your game. Be a part of something special. We got a player doing something special, and everyone's a part of it. So, you know, if anything, that should make you want to show up, compete even more, give even more of an effort, and leave nothing, man. Just no regrets. And so we'll see. Yeah, we don't want to get ahead of ourselves. But yeah, I said it. Two out of every three games are won when one team scores more runs in one inning than the other team scores in the entire game. Now, they scored more in one inning than our entire score last night.
0: Yeah.
3: I guess we tied because, you know, in the outfield they're asking me, hey, coach, we scored 9 in one inning. They ended with 9. What does that mean for tomorrow? I said, honestly, I don't know. That means we're in another dogfight, or that means we're going to have to put up a big crooked number.
0: Yes, sir. Well, coach, congratulations. Big extra inning win on the road to snap a streak. Enjoy this one. We'll talk to you tomorrow.
3: Yeah, we will. Thanks, Sean.
0: Dan McDonald, head coach of the Cards, speaking to the 16-9 victory. Thank

0: Kings to 9 runs in the 11th inning after 2 in the 8th. Was able to put the Cards on top. They gave up a run in the 9th, gave up 2 in the 11th, but those mere details in this ballgame in the 16-9 victory. Teg Davis puts the headset on. We've talked to Teg multiple times, as you might expect. J.D. Drew hit 31 home runs. Brock Wilkin hit 31 home runs. That was the ACC record. With his 3-run shot in the 4th, he tied that mark. And then in the 11th inning, another Oppo Jack put him in elite company by himself with 32 home runs. It also set the new single-season RBI record at Louisville. Teg, can you put those into perspective for me? Because I know that you were humbled by setting the new record in home runs at Louisville. Now you've added 2 more marks with, ironically, your 50th home run of the career here tonight. But what does this mean to you?
1: Yeah, thank you very much. I just talked to Steven. You know, I was about to put the headset on, and you know, I asked him. I didn't mean to be, you know, annoying with it, but I didn't know what I did. Honestly, I asked Steven. I go, what are you congratulating me for? And I guess it was that. And I can't even put it into words right now. It feels pretty damn good. So thank you very much.
0: Absolutely. Now, as much as I like to talk about the bat, I love to talk about your glove, and I want you to take me through that inning in the 7th where you were able to make some plays behind Brandon Shannon, in which was a crazy inning, but you made a throw with him cutting across to the plate on a fielder's choice. You made a throw to third on bunt defense that I know Dan McDonald had to absolutely love, and you made another stab to save an error at first base. All 3 of those outs in the inning you had a direct impact on. How important is it to you to play that high-level defense?
1: Yeah, Coach Mack and I, we take a lot of pride in our defense. You definitely can never take your at-bats, out to the field. They got a fielder's choice or a strikeout before that inning. So, you know, Coach Mack really taught me how to flush, just bat it fast and don't bring them out to the field. We just take a lot of pride in our defense. And, you know, that inning was a lot of fun because, you know, we're out there for, you know, hours on end doing the same plays. During practice, and you know, I felt pretty good. Yeah,
0: absolutely. Well, big day tomorrow, rubber game. Congratulations on all the records and accolades. Enjoy it tonight, and we'll get in that dogfight tomorrow. Teg, appreciate your time as always.
1: That's it. Thank you very much. Have a great night.
0: Teg Davis, our guest, speaking to his historic performance. Again, he goes 2 for 6, 5 RBI, 32 home runs on the season. And that mark of 89 RBI alone in first place. And I probably should have passed along the congratulations from Richie Hawks publicly, but we'll be sure to do it on the bus. It was a huge win for the Cardinals, and that's going to put a bow on it here. 16-9 the final. This is Louisville Baseball from Learfield.
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0: Cardinals fans, at the Province Apartments Louisville, we're proud to stand behind the University of Louisville Cardinals, celebrating the passion, dedication, and unstoppable drive that makes this university special. 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The Province Apartments, proud supporters of the University of Louisville. Let's go Cards!
1: And we are underway with fireworks a tad early as Zion Rose powders the first pitch of the game, 101 miles per hour, inside the bag at third for a double. And he has been on base in 30 consecutive games. So Zion with a double in his last at bat, with the bases loaded to make the Cardinals the leader in extra innings, wires one here. And again, that century mark hit once again by Rose in the leadoff spot. So your lineups are presented by PNC, brilliantly boring since 1865. What do we have Griffin Crane doing here? He will square. He'll lay down a bunt. It's to the pitcher A.J. Siskar, who fires down the right field line. Here comes the run. Crane heads to second. It's 1-0 Cardinals. So we'll go a sacrifice for Griffin Crane. He'll reach on a fielder's choice, and everybody advances on an error. He's at second. And that a throwing error on the pitcher, A.J. Siskar, and maybe we just won't give you the lineups until things slow down. Here's the man, Tig Davis. 1-0 Cardinals, runner at second base, and we're two pitches into the game. Tig with an ACC record, 32 home runs, a Louisville record as well, and 89 RBI. First pitch, and it's right on it. Straight back, 0-1. Zion Rose, Griffin Crane, Tig Davis, bat 1-2-3, and left, right, and first. The DH is Jimmy Nugent hitting cleanup, followed by third baseman Byram Hott. Lucas Moore in center hits sixth. 7-8-9 are Kate Elam, the second baseman, George Baker, the catcher, and Zach Davis, the shortstop. The 0-1 is outside. 1-1 the count. What do you need to know about A.J. Siskar? He is going to throw strikes. He has walked seven batters in 65 and two-thirds innings this year. We saw him last year as a talented freshman, and we'll get into more of that lineup here. The 1-1 delivery to Tig Davis. Outside, 2-1. Again, seven walks in 65 and two-thirds innings for A.J. Siskar. He did walk one in his last start and actually has all seven of those walks in his last seven starts. The 2-1 in the air, foul, out of play, left side. That's up toward the light tower and out of play onto the street. 2-2 the count. So Michael Torres getting the start in center with Derek Williams in right and Max Galvin in left. Gabriel Milano, the third baseman's next to Vance Shea in at short. Jake Ogden getting the start at second base, and Brylon West injured. Alex Sosa playing his first game as a collegian at first base. Runner at second, a run home. The 2-2 to Tig Davis. Swing and a miss, strike three. A heater at 93. And down goes Davis on strikes. There's one away. So Nugent will be the batter. Again, the Cards lineup: Rose, Crane, Davis, Nugent, Hod, Moore, Elams, Baker, and Davis. A double by Rose, a sack bunt by Crane, the error on Siskar with the throw to first. Rose scores, Crane goes to second, and Nugent, who homered in back-to-back fashion with Tig Davis yesterday, lifts this one into shallow right field. The backing second baseman Ogden is there, and he'll make the play. So the off-speed pitch sawing off Nugent. And there's two down for Byram Hott. So the promise and excitement of a huge inning quickly quelled. But still a lead in the first as Byram has a chance to bring home a second run with a base hit. Two out, runner at second base. Siskar kicks and fires. A called strike, 0-1. So A.J. Siskar, freshman All-American, collegiate national team with Rose, Moore, and Davis, sophomore from West.

0: Austin, Florida, was ACC Pitcher of the Week last week, the first week of May. 21 appearances, 10 starts, swinging strike, 0-2. 6-2 with a 4.46 last year. He's 4-3 with a 3.84 in 11 starts. 65 and two-thirds innings, 35 runs, 28 earned, 69 hits, 7 walks, 64 Ks. A .264 opponent's batting average, he has surrendered 15 doubles and 8 home runs. He misses with a ball to Hot, 1-2. 8 hit batters, no wild pitches. Runner at second base, Crane, not being guarded there. The 1-2, fouled straight back. Byram had that huge two-run single with two out in the eighth inning to put the Cards on top ever so briefly last night, and was part of that Village-esque 11th inning where everybody got involved. I believe Byram walked twice in the frame, including the opening free pass. 1-0 Cards just underway. Runner at second, the 1-2 pitch, called strike three. So Byram watches the fastball away at 92 and goes down looking. A pair of strikeouts for Siskar, but a ringing double for Rose, and the Cards take advantage of an error to put a run on the board. Miami coming up in the bottom of the first inning. This is Louisville Baseball from Learfield.
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0: Well, the good news is Louisville's up 1-0. The bad news is the team that scored first is 0-2 so far in this series. But you never know when things can change. And I'm looking at things. They're going to go infield single for Griffin Crane. So we'll erase that sack bunt. They're going to say that he would have beat that throw. So single. He doesn't get an RBI on it. But it does add a hit to Griffin's total on the season. So a quick housekeeping change there. Ogden Galvin Williams bat 1-2-3 with Sosa Alvarez and the DH Dylan Dubovic in the sixth spot. Milano, Sheehan, and Torres bat 7-8-9 for the Hurricanes. Ogden Galvin Williams, Sosa Alvarez, Dubovic, Milano, Sheehan, Torres, the nine for the Canes. Morrison center, Rosen left, Crane in right. It's Hot, Zach Davis, Kate Elam, Tate Davis around the infield. George Baker catching and on the hill for the second time this week. Number 15, Colton Hartman, the 6'3 junior lefty from Lebanon, Ohio, taking the mound for the 10th start. It's his 13th appearance, 3-2 with a 5.87 ERA. He also has a save in 38 and a third innings. Has struck out 52. He curls in a strike, 0-1 the count. So a cut fastball out of the gates from Hartman. Now a chopper to third. Backing on it is Hot. He waits on the hop. Fires across. One away. A good day to keep the ball on the ground. And honestly, for Colton Hartman to do one of two things, one, get ahead, and two, only make two pitches to a batter, is just an outstanding start for him. Hartman, when he's on, is as good as the Cardinals have. 30 runs, 25 earned, 48 hits, 30 walks, and 38 in a third innings. 9 doubles, 6 home runs, a .306 opponent's batting average. 1 wild pitch, 4 hit batters. 1 out, nobody on. And it's a called strike from

Gregory Street, 0-1 the count. Gregory Street with the balls and strikes. Sam Burch at first, Derek Mollica at second, Linus Baker at third, and for some reason they're in the black and smoke gray today on this warm day in Miami. The 0-1 from Hartman. Uncle Charlie snaps over at the belt, but it's high, and that might have buckled Greg Street's knees. 1-1. 1-0 Cardinals, bottom of the first, one out, nobody on. Galvin hitting 267 on the year. Swing and a miss there on the cutter, 1-2. Cards with a run on the board. Rose, first pitch of the game, a double. Crane a bunt single, and the errant throw scored Rose. The 1-2. Bouncing ball up the middle. Taking the hop is the shifted hot. He fires over to Tague Davis. That will go 5-3 with a 6 in parentheses. And there's two quick outs for Colton Hartman. So he's literally passed the first two tests. He's thrown strikes. He's used an economy of pitches. And now maybe the most difficult challenge is the opportunity to get off the field with the third out. And it's a challenging bat to do it against, as Derek Williams leads the team with a 385 clip. The wind and the delivery. Misses down, 1-0 the count. The white uniforms Miami's wearing, honestly some of my favorites. Orange number, green outline on the back, green names across the top. A green stripe on the outside of the white pant leg is a swing and a miss. Evens the count at 1-1, and I like where Hartman's at out of the gate. White spikes, the green batting helmets with the orange brim, but white caps, Miami M, and a green brim in the field. The 1-1. Fastball down, 2-1 the count. Hartman, fastball change, curve and cutter. Two out, nobody on. Williams, to an extent, held in check this weekend, 2 of 9. Two out, nobody on. Here's the 2-1 delivery. Up and away, 3 balls and 1 strike. Alex Sosa leads the team 5 of 8. Miami out hitting the Cards 346 to 282. A lot of the other numbers even. The Cardinals, though, with 4 home runs. The 3-1. Fouled back our way, just over the rooftop to our right, and we are full. Miami's lone home run is Sosa's. Williams does have a double, and he's driven in a 4 runs to tie for the team lead. Hartman with 2 out, nobody on, trying to win this battle. The 3-2 pitch. Cutter in, fouled off down the line, an early swing from Williams. Derek Williams, transferred from Wichita State, had a JUCO year at Florida Southwestern, spent a fall at Missouri, was at Mineral Area College in Missouri, 3-time All-State selection at Windsor High School, and an outstanding quarterback. The 3-2, in the air, down the right field line. Crane is looking for it, and he can't find it, and it's foul. So the sun today is a problem. We saw a couple pop-ups pregame that people just flat out didn't see. And for that one, Crane was headed over toward the line thinking he had a general idea, but he did not know where that was. And luckily for the Cards, it drifts foul despite the winds kicking across the diamond from right to left. All right, we've alluded to it. Let's give you the digits. 91 degrees, 56% humidity. South winds at 12 to 21 miles per hour. The dew point is 73, which means there could be some thunderstorms. The heat index right now is 100 in Coral Gables. Another 3-2 pitch from Hartman out of the red leather. Roped to the left field, a base hit. Up with it is Zion Rose. And that is just an outstanding hitter right there, winning a battle. Tough break for the Cards. If Griffin Crane's able to see that ball, he's able to make the catch. But he could not find it. There are no thunderstorms in the forecast, by the way, just for what it's worth. But my meteorological background tells me that a dew point at 73 means there is at least potential for it.

0: So here is Sosa playing his first ever game at first base. And I'd need to see a replay of it to know how much of that error at first was his fault, but he swings just fine as a first baseman, fouling off the first pitch, 0-1 the count. As we mentioned, Sosa 5 of 8 with a home run and 4 RBI, 2 walks so far this weekend. 1-0 Cards, runner at first, 2 out, the 0-1. Fouled straight back, and Cartman's way ahead. Cutter fastball combo so far with one curveball that missed up in the zone. The curveball can be an out pitch for Colton. As Sosa takes a little extra time, the NC State transfer is a catcher by trade. Was also on the U.S. Collegiate team 2 years ago as Hartman throws to first. Louisville wearing the Mother's Day uniforms. Unfortunately, they are black. So in the heat, it's going to be a little extra toasty for the Cards. They are breathable. They're kind of a porthole mesh type uniform, but still the black color, tough. 0-2 delivery. Oh, just misses low. Baker tried to present that as a strike, but it was down in the zone. White spikes, white pant, black stripe down the leg, black caps with the pink L, pink Louisville word mark, pink numbers on the back, and with the cancer awareness uniforms, the ribbons on the sleeve on the left side, honoring family members. This one's hit high and deep to right field. Crane is looking for it, and he's not going to find it. It's up out of the parking garage for a two-run home run. And just like that, Louisville's lead is gone. So we talked about the two variables that worked in Hartman's favor. Unfortunately, he put that one on a tee for Sosa, and he did not miss it. It is Alex Sosa's 14th of the season, tying Williams for the team lead, his second of the weekend, and it's 2-1 Canes. We talked about this with the Miami staff, that this might be a war of attrition today. Colton Hartman giving up his 7th home run this season. And here's Alonzo Alvarez, the catcher. First pitch misses high. 1-0. Two out, nobody on for Hartman. Williams battles to a single. And then the towering home run to right field. Swing and a miss, 1-1. The only thing giving Cardinals fans hope is that Crane once again couldn't find the baseball. And it was well over his head out of the yard. 388 feet off the bat. Two out, nobody on, the 1-1. Popped up, left side. The wind's going to push it out of play. It hits off the netting above the Cardinals' dugout as Baker, Hartman, and Hott were all there. And the count is 1-2 to the Miami catcher. Alvarez, 429, a double, a run driven in. Miami struck out 11 times, walked 13. The Cards have 26 strikeouts and 10 walks. So Hartman staked to a 1-0 lead. The two-run home run by Sosa erases that, and our seesaw dogfight has begun. Trying to get his team off the field. Here's the 1-2 pitch. Popped him up. This one's in play. Shallow center. Sprinting in is Moore. He calls everybody off. He lost his lid on the way. He makes the play, and the side is retired. But Hartman, after getting the first two out, can't get his team off the field. Sosa makes him pay. We head to the second. It's 2-1 Miami. This is Louisville Baseball from Learfield.
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0: On a warm and sunny Saturday in Miami, the Cards down 2-1 to the Canes. Siskar has had a history of eating up innings, even when he's giving up runs. He went 6 1/3 at NC State last week, was touched for 6 runs on 10 hits. Only 3 of those were earned. Against Cal, he went 7 2/3, only gave up a run, but gave up 10 hits. But again, when he doesn't walk anybody, he can scatter those hits. 2 2/3 against Stanford, and they roughed him up for 6 runs, 5 earned on 6 hits. Wake Forest, 7 shutout innings. 4 runs, 3 earned in 6 innings against Virginia Tech as Lucas Moore takes ball 1. I don't know what that noise was, but never heard that out of a human before. 1-0 the count. You would think Moore might be thinking bunt with Sosa inexperienced at first. We shall see. He takes an inside strike that he backs out of the way of, 1-1. 8 innings against BC, 4 runs. 7 against Florida, 4 runs. Working quickly, he misses, 2-1. I know Lucas has done a better job of taking walks, but you just can't really take a lot of pitches against Siskar because he'll strike you out. The 2-1. Fouled off the foot, sharply, it dribbles over to Eric Snyder, the third base coach. The count is 2-2. Snides at third, Adam Vrabel at first, talking to the end of the dugout. Adam will chat you up. Dan McDonald, head coach of the Cards, in his 20th season in the dugout with Roger Williams. 2-2 pitch in the air, center field. This could be a problem. Torres on the run. It'll bounce up against the wall. Gliding into second is Moore with a ringing double. That ball was 103 off the bat, one of the hardest hit this year by Lucas Moore, as that went 393 to the right of the batter's eye, and the Cardinals lead off their second consecutive inning with a double.
1: Batting 7, the second baseman, number 2, Kane Ero, second base.
0: That was one of those balls hit virtually directly away from me, and I felt like it was touched, but it seemed like Torres might have a shot at it, but Torres turned and ran immediately. And Lucas is at second base for Cade Elam. Does Cade bunt? Make this Miami defense make plays. They are not a good defensive team. A long stare down with Lucas. Now the pitch. It misses down. 1-0 the count. Heater at 91 from Siskar. He's up to 92-93. Ground ball pitcher, a strike thrower. Left-handers. He'll work the four-pitch mix. A lot of sliders to the righties. And there's one there. It's ball 2-2-0. Honestly, I think we've already seen more crooked counts than you expect out of Siskar, which could be a good sign for the Cards as a crow flies over left center field. Lucas Moore stepping away from second base. Here's the 2-0 to Cade Elam. On the ground, through the left side of the infield, a base hit. Moore had to make sure it went through. But the left fielder, Galvin, is up with it. It's a base hit for Elam, a seeing eye single. And there's runners at the corners for George Baker with nobody out. George does not have a sacrifice, but you could consider having Moore stick around, lay down the sack bunt with Baker, force them to make a play at first or second, and then Moore get a secondary lead when the throw is made, and again, try to capitalize on the 76 errors made by this team. 77, including the one in the first. George with a job to do, and he takes ball 1, 1-0 the count. Siskar is a workhorse. Baker, runner at third, fewer than 2 out. 2 of 3 this season. Just needs a lazy fly ball with the fastest runner on the team at third. And he takes upstairs. That fast

0: ball at 92, running up and away, and Siskar seems really erratic, and we're not the only ones to notice that. So Laz Gutierrez will jog out to take a look. Of course, assistant coach on this staff, Chris Dominguez, had a photo op down on the field with Tate Davis, two of the top three home run hitters in single season history at Louisville. I went ahead and snapped one of my own after the photo as the two of them were just kind of chatting. It was really fun to see. And while Tague has a tremendous respect for the game, as old as it makes you feel, Tague Davis, a sophomore back in 2007-8-9, was just a little tyke. Baker has a 2-0 count. The type of count you can capitalize on. George has got the power to send this on to the parking garage. See if he can sit on something good here with first and third. Nobody out, down 2-1. And it's down, ball three. I would think 3-0 counts for Siskar this year are few and far between. Runners at the corners, nobody out. The 3-0 to George Baker. And you knew that would be a strike, 3-1. Siskar's only gone over the century mark twice. That's in each of his last two starts. He's been well into the 90s, the majority of the others. First and third, the 3-1. Little bouncer, that'll bring the run home. Siskar has it, and he'll run to the bag himself. So not taking a chance, flipping, and Sosa was in to try to make the play. So that goes three unassisted, and the Cards tie the game at two as Baker gets the job done with RBI number 8 on the year.
1: The shortstop, number 30, Zach Davis.
0: So on to second goes Elam and Zach Davis, the batter. Feel like you're going to see some bunting from Davis periodically in this type of situation, as well as Rose is swinging the bat. Runner at second, one out. Zach squares and takes low, 1-0. You appreciate the fact that Zach is relatively selective. It doesn't really reflect in the walks and strikeouts, but he doesn't have a lot of 0-2 counts. If you throw balls out of the zone, he'll take them. And as much as Siskar doesn't walk guys, he's had some struggles here so far. The 1-0, up and in, two balls and no strikes. And right now it honestly feels like Siskar has a little bit of run on that fastball to a point where, almost like Lincoln Hensman, he's having a little trouble finding a way to place that in the zone. Kind of started out over the plate in and then rushed inside. The 2-0, and Davis wears it on the elbow after squaring to bunt. So first and second, it's not a foul ball when it hits the elbow. Good try, though. And Zion Rose, the batter, already with a double. Keep in mind, Zion and AJ were both with the USA Collegiate National Team. Siskar also started game one of the Super Regional last year. He took the loss, 7 runs, 6 earned, and 7 hits, a walk, a strikeout in just 2 1/3 innings. So bad memories of the Cardinals. We're tied at 2. Runners at first and second, 1 away. Rose takes down and away. 1-0. Tried him with a slider there. Zion had a hit in that game. Jake Monroe was the star with a pair of home runs. Garrett Pike also went yard. And there's ball 2. Boy, the strike ball ratio is alarming for AJ Siskar right now. First and second, one out, an elite hitter's count for Rose here. The 2-0 in the dirt, ball 3. Griffin Crane on deck for Rose. Factoring in the double here, he is 5-for-12 with 3 doubles so far this weekend. Top hitter on the team is on deck this weekend. 3-0 pitch is in the right field. That ball will drop on a diving attempt by Williams. They're going to send the runner as the throw goes to third, and Zion Rose punches an RBI single into right, and the Cards take the lead. Williams took kind of an odd route to that, and then maybe with some trouble in the sun, took a stab at it, trapped the baseball. Zion Rose halfway to the cycle, Elam with some good base running, comes

0: around to score. And if they coordinate that cutoff and come to the plate, maybe they have a shot. But Davis goes first to third. And the Cards are up 3-2 as Griffin Crane is the batter with runners at the corners and one away, and Griffin with a job to do. Pitchcom is malfunctioning again. Of all the things Crane has done, one of the more remarkable is that he is 13 of 14 with a runner at third fewer than two out. That is a 93% success rate and leads the Cardinals, regardless of how many opportunity. Like, there's no one for one on the team. It is a stunning number, and it is a player that seeks RBI. Crane is 5 of 8 with two doubles and 5 RBI this weekend. He can bunt for hit. Sosa's holding the runner at first, Rose, who can steal the bag, especially with a double steal, and there he goes. Pitch is taken. The throw is up. Into the bag safely is Rose, and Zion has his second steal in as many tries this weekend. There's two in scoring position for the Cards, and Rose has his 19th bag in 21 tries. The pitch was a ball. And Crane can drive in a pair now with a base hit. The 1-0. Little dribbler right side. Sosa has it. He flips to Siskar. The run comes home. And it's 4-2 Cardinals as Crane once again gets the job done. So a pair of RBI groundouts, both outs in the inning, productive. On to third goes Rose. And here's Tage Davis. At what point do coaching staffs learn? Jimmy Nugent has been a big reason that they're not willing to intentionally walk him every time. Siskar, the righty, and he's having trouble with the pitch com again. The bullpen is loosening. It starts to get a little suspicious that you can't get the pitch com working after three tries. Now it appears we're okay. Tage struck out his first time. Runner at third, two out, 4-2 Cards, three home in the inning. First pitch, wave and a miss. Looked like a changeup out of the hand there of Siskar. 0-1 the count, and Tate saw a couple of those his first time up. Four two Cards, runner at third, the 0-1. Called strike two. 0-2 as he backs a fastball inside at the knees. A.J. Siskar, Western Florida, St. Thomas Aquinas High School, engineering major. Runner at third base, two out. Jogging away from third, the 0-2 pitch. Bounced weakly to Sosa. He gloves it a little awkwardly, flips to Siskar, and a couple of 31s close the inning. Davis is 0-2, but the Cardinals pick up three runs on three hits. Couple of clutch RBI groundouts by Baker and Crane. In addition to the RBI single by Rose, Louisville has a 4-2 lead, and this may be who can put a zero up first. To the bottom of the second we go, 4-2 Cards. This is Louisville Baseball from Learfield.
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0: Wanted to see what Leo had up his sleeve today, and I heard the word Miami. Oh, they're going back to centerfold again today. Oh, and then they cut it off. It must be the walk-up tune. Dylan Dubovic the DH today.

a pinch hit appearance the other night. So Dubovic on the season hitting .310. He's got 5 doubles, 6 home runs, 25 driven in, 38 strikeouts, 8 walks. Hartman handed the lead for the second time, and he tucks a pitch into the top of the zone for a strike, 0-1. So Hartman relying on the cut fastball pretty heavily. The 0-1. That misses 1-1 the count. 4-2 cards. The 1-1. Swing and a miss. Cutter. 1-2. The cut fastball, just a little different grip, a little different release. Not quite a slider, not quite a fastball. The 1-2. Fouled straight back. Just a piece of that. And will remain at 1-2. 're wondering, if you haven't tuned in, we are outside for our broadcast location. So the description of the heat is, with all sincerity, but we are in the shade. The 1-2 pitch. Swing and a miss. Strike 3. Went to the heater down, and a big swing and a miss there for the first strikeout of the ballgame for Hartman, and that brings up Gabriel Milano. I told Michael Allman, Director of Player Development, that if me being a diehard Avalanche fan, which that's my favorite team, I can't qualify Louisville baseball as a favorite team because I work for them. It's just a different level. It's not fandom. But if I had to sit outside in 100-degree heat index in the sun to be a fan, I wouldn't do it. Here's a ground ball up the middle in the shifted infield. We'll watch that trickle into center field. Elam had worked toward the middle as the left-handed hitter Milano on the pull side tends to send the ball through the hole, and he beats the shift with a knock. A one-out single, and here's Vance Sheahan. There's only been one double play this weekend hit into by Zach Davis. There was a strike him out, throw him out. Three total double plays by the two teams, but just one on the ground. As we're trying to speak it into existence, bunting and missing is Sheahan, and George Baker wanted to backpick, but the follow-through from Sheahan had sent him through the batter's box and kind of obstructed the throw. I'm not sure there was a lot of sincerity to George's intent, maybe just a bluff of the backpick. And a little warning to Milano to stay

0: games that I've been a part of were in Lubbock and Tucson in the regionals in 2018 and 2012, but as much as people want to make fun of me, it's a dry heat. It's a totally different kind of hot. Runner at second, two out, the 2-1. Out of play left side, 2-2. They go wild pitch officially for Milano to get to second base. And Colton Harmon really needs to get his team off the field here against a guy hitting 236. Nine-hole hitter with a runner at second. The 2-2 pitch on a line off of the glove of Tague Davis, and that slows it down enough that the run will score. So Tague with a lunging stab at it just misses it. That ball is hit 101 miles per hour on a curveball. And Torres, the worst hitter on the team in this lineup, makes him pay with a two-out single to cut the lead to one. So here's the top of the order of Ogden. And Miami's 3-4 with two outs against Hartman. Granted, he pitched on Tuesday against Vanderbilt, but that third out has just become so elusive at times for Cardinals pitchers. Throw to first. Torres, 8-of-8 on steals. He is third on the team in total stolen bases, but fourth in attempts, perfect this season. Ogden grounded out to third his first time. Hartman throws to first. Cardinals' bullpen is quiet, so they're just trying to keep Torres close. Maybe hoping he's going on first move. Hartman does not have one of the team's 19 pickoffs. Opponents are 28 of 56 on steals. Off-speed misses high, 1-0 to Ogden, and you start digging into a pretty good count here for one of the top hitters on the team. 329 average, 5 home runs, 33 driven in. Ogden hitting 6 of 11 this weekend with a triple and 2 RBI. And Hartman misses high, 2-0, and there's the 2-0 count that has been so prevalent by Louisville pitchers. 2 out, nobody on in the first, a single, a home run. 1 out, 1 on, a pop-up, and then with 2 out, an RBI single by the 9-hole hitter. Now a 2-0 offering to Ogden, and he slips it foul out of play right side at 2-1. Some clouds off to our left, and they've continued to build as the day has progressed. My perspective on our location and distance is a little bit off, but that's over the middle of the state-ish. Another throw to first, runner back. The ocean is off to our right as we are oriented to the east-northeast. Shadows of the players right underneath them. The 2-1 in the air, right field and deep. Crane is at the track. He reaches out for the wall, and just shy of it, he grabs it for the out, and the side is retired. So Hartman does get off the field, but an RBI single has every half inning of this ball game providing a run. It's 4-3 Cards as we head to the third. This is Louisville Baseball from Learfield.
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0: A war of attrition, a dogfight, whatever label you want to place on this one. 4-3 Cardinals, and it's a good day to have a good offense as both of these bullpens have had some struggles.

Cardinals. Cardinals, it seems like every little mistake we make is magnified, but the runs that have scored for the Hurricanes, Stephen Williams pointing out that we block a baseball in the dirt instead of a wild pitch, and we don't lose a ball in the sun, and there's a good chance we're scoreless. In addition to that, there was a breaking ball down that we thought was strike three to Sosa, and instead it extended things as ball one is into Nugent, 1-0 the count. The next pitch, a home run. 4-3 cards. Nugent popped up to second his first time. And Siskar struggling with his command, and he hits Jimmy Nugent. Siskar hits his ninth batter of the year. That leads the team, and that's more of a willingness to throw inside. And it's not that he doesn't throw pitches out of the zone. He just doesn't walk guys. But the ratio today is very unlike him. So 40 pitches and 21 strikes for A.J. Siskar. Byram Hott went down looking his first time. You can't watch pitches when he's on the hill. Despite his struggles today, he takes in for ball one, 1-0, and that's three straight out of the zone to start the inning. Miami had somebody getting loose as Nugent measures a short lead at first base. 4-3 cards, the 1-0. A called strike on the inside. Slider dropped in there by Siskar. Runner at first, the 1-1. Check swing off the bat, handle foul to the netting, 1-2 to Byram Hott. Hot single last night, his only hit of the weekend, 1 of 6, but he scored 3 times and had driven in 2. He has 3 walks and an HBP. The 1-2. Down the right field line foul, and that'll carry into the bullpen out of play. Well, actually over the bullpen. Fans gobbling up shade as best they can. We fortunately have an awning above us that gave us shade at the beginning of the game, and we'll have it for the duration. Another 1-2. Outside, 2 balls and 2 strikes. Didn't miss by much. Hurricanes trailing 4-3 here in the top of the third inning. Cardinals and Canes have both scored in every inning. The 2-2 called strike three. Byram Hott has gone down watching fastballs twice, and I don't know what Byram's waiting on. That's 3 strikeouts for Siskar, and Byram has watched a called third strike twice. Just must not be seeing the baseball very well. Here's Lucas Moore, a ringing double and a run scored in the second. He shows bunt and takes a strike, 0-1. Slider kind of backdoors its way into the zone. Runner at first base, one away. The 0-1. On the ground, past Sosa and down the right field line. Nugent heading to third. He'll get there easily as the throw is brought in by Williams. Lucas Moore is 2 for 2. And maybe that 2-run single in the 11th last night has kind of opened things up for Lucas. So here's Cade Elam with a runner at third, fewer than 2 out, and the Cards don't have much of an excuse not to score here. Nobody's had more chances with a runner at third, fewer than 2 out as Cade, 22, and 14 times he's gotten the run home, a 64% success clip. First and third, runner goes immediately at first, the throw down the tag, not in time. Lucas Moore has stolen bag number 33 and 39 tries, 2 in scoring position. And that is 103 steals for Lucas Moore. You feel like Boomer Whiting's single season record is safe, but you never know. The 1-0, wave and a miss. 1-1 as the slider fools Cade Elam. He was fooled on it last night on a couple of occasions, but Elam singled his first time up through the left side of the infield in the second.

The 1-1, wave and a miss, way outside and down. 1 ball and 2 strikes. A job to do for Cade. Second and third. Bluffing away from the bag is Nugent. The 1-2 pitch. Swing and a miss. Strike 3. 3 straight sliders out of the zone that Elam chases. And the Cardinals continue to give, I hate to call them easy outs, but just non-competitive outs. And here's George Baker. The bottom of the Cardinals order today with Baker and Davis. You've got 213 and 196. So the bottom of the order, not very potent for the Cardinals. We could use a two-out knock from George here. He dribbles it foul off the netting over by the first base dugout, 0-1. George got the job done in the second inning with an RBI ground out. Runs in each of the first four half innings. Louisville threatening with two in scoring position. The 0-1 to Baker outside. 1-1. George has one extra base hit this year. It's a home run. We could use this just a single right up the middle here. The 1-1. Lifted foul out of play down the left field line toward the team bus. 1-2. The clouds that were building off to our left, now not quite as significant as they were before. Runners at second and third, two out. The 1-2 delivery to Baker. Swing and a miss at a ball in the dirt. A run coming home. That goes to the backstop. Baker's safe, and it's 5-3 Cardinals. Strikeout on a wild pitch. Strikeout number 5. We will not get a left-right on this one. That's an ugly strikeout for Baker, but he'll take it. As Moore is able to sneak over to third on the play. So the inning extended for Davis. Every half inning with a run so far through 5 half innings. It's 5-3 Cards. First and third with two out. The first pitch to Zach Davis. Hit him. Second time he's been plunked, and that loads him up for Zion Rose. I mean, it's tough to give up the RBI single with two out to a guy hitting 236, but when you're plunking a guy that's hitting a buck 96, that's an even worse look. And when you turn it over to Zion Rose with the bases loaded, he has a chance to make this inning quite painful. So mistakes by both teams. Rose with the bases loaded after last night's double is 4 of 6, 670 batting average, and he takes up and in for ball one. Zion doubled down the line on the first pitch of the game, singled home a run on a 3-0 pitch that he duck snorted into right center field. Bases loaded, two out, the 1-0. Outside, not by much, 2 balls and no strikes, and Siskar might be getting squeezed a little bit on those two. I don't feel like those were much more than 17 inches apart. Hitters count here, and a spinning pick at second, and safe at the bag at second is Baker. Ogden shrugs. I don't know. That's not really helpful. It looked like the throw beat him. But I think you might as well review this, because you're in a bad situation if you let this go. The problem is they're going to have irrefutable evidence to overrule it. So we got to the PNC Bank starting lineups. We're a little behind on things. Let's give you a reminder to join us at Roosters in Middletown for the Dan McDonald Radio Show to break down everything Louisville baseball. Listen in or join us at Roosters in Middletown. The final show is Monday the 11th at 6 o'clock. We'd love to see you there. And by we, I mean Jody Demling, coach, and the crew. We'll also start our Clark and Riggs College Scoreboard, official program printer of the Louisville Cardinals, and more than just a printer. Our college scoreboard takes us to yesterday's games, and the only one we didn't pass along was Stanford with a 4-run eighth inning, giving

2 in the ninth, and a 6-5 win for Stanford over NC State. So Stanford, Georgia Tech in the 10th, Louisville in the 11th, Florida State, North Carolina, Notre Dame, Wake Forest, and Cal, all winners. There were three road winners in ACC play. And on to game two for most of the conference, and obviously the rubber game here for this series as we're reviewing a pickoff at second base. George Baker chatting with the Miami defenders, and here comes Linus Baker out of the dugout. And at second base, he's safe. So the bases are loaded. The count is 2-0 to Zion Rose. And we'll tell you that number two, North Carolina, is up 11-2 on Pitt. Bottom eight, Oakland, a 4-0 lead on Notre Dame. Oakland is terrible, folks. Bases loaded. The 2-0 pitch is over for a strike, 2-1. You can't watch many more here. Siskar has struck out hot twice looking. Cardinals with a run home, leading 5-3. Bases loaded here in the third with two down. The 2-1 to Rose. Down and away, three balls and one strike. Griffin Crane on deck, already with a bunt single and an RBI ground out. An elite count for Rose with the bases loaded, two away, the 3-1. Slammed off the netting by the first base dugout, and we are full, and that can benefit the Cards. Davis at first, Baker at second, Moore at third will all take off with the pitch. You just need to be careful that they're not calling a pick here. Make sure that first movement is to the plate. The 3-2 pitch. Fouled off. Onto the on-deck circle. Grabbed by Crane. Flipped to, I believe they were introduced as the Sugar Canes. Our student radio broadcast over here is enjoying a Mark Light shake while broadcasting. Bases loaded, two out. The 3-2 to Rose. Ball four, 6-3 Cards. The eighth walk of the year for A.J. Siskar. Zion Rose has been on all three times. The bases remain loaded as the Cardinals make that wild pitch on the strike three really hurt. And Griffin Crane will be the batter. And that might do it for Siskar, as he's going to send his way out of this ballgame. So this is only the third time that he has been below 65% strikes on the year. And he will exit the game with 58% strikes with the walk to Zion Rose. It's ironic that he will end his tenure with a walk. 64 pitches, 36 strikes. And listen, there's a lot of baseball to be played today. But the fact that Miami is handing the ball off to their bullpen right now is huge for the Cardinals, because they were counting on Siskar to give them 5, 6, 7, even 8 innings today. And that is obviously not going to come to fruition. So the new pitcher coming on for the Hurricanes is number 55, which requires us to flip over our page. It is Sebastian Santos Olsen, a 6'3 freshman lefty from Port Chester, New York. That is in Dan McDonald's neighborhood. He went to the Stony Brook School. He has pitched 12 times, made 5 starts, 0-1 with a 4.71 ERA. 28 and two-thirds innings, 19 runs, 15 earned, 38 hits, 13 walks, 30 strikeouts. 7 doubles, a triple, 5 home runs, a 3.14 opponent's average, a wild pitch, and 2 hit batters. So 13 extra base hits in 28 and two-thirds innings, and a 4.71 ERA for the freshman southpaw. And an early call to the pen for Siskar. As we mentioned, he's gone deep into a lot of games this year. But this one at 2 2/3 will match his shortest outing of the year. That was Stanford. They put 6 runs, 5 earned on him, which is the same count that the Cardinals have here, but he's responsible for 3 more batters with Griffin Crane at the plate with a

0: bases loaded. So Sebastian Santos Olsen. Oh, we do have his stats online. Oh, joy. Against NC State, he went an inning and two-thirds out of the pen, a run on three hits. He's given up runs in every outing but one this year. Given up earned runs in all but three efforts. His last three outings have not been fantastic. Bases loaded for Crane. Two out, 6-3 cards. The freshman's first pitch with the bases full. Swung on and hit right to the first baseman, Sosa. Not exactly a missile, but it couldn't have been more Adam if he tried. The old Adam ball ends the inning. A tough break for Griffin Crane, who had been with the bases loaded this year, 3 of 7. That number will drop a tad. The cards, though, do tack on a couple of runs. You were crossing your fingers that Tague Davis might get a swing that inning, but instead he'll have to lead off the next frame. To the bottom of the third we go. Who can put up a zero? 6-3 cards. This is Louisville Baseball from Learfield.
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0: Miami and Louisville have an interesting history in the postseason. Of course, the Cardinals, I mean, according to them, ripped their hearts out with that Game 3 win, a one-run win, to capture their sixth trip to the College World Series. Miami had been 25 times, and they had been in 25. 16-15, 10-8. But the history began in the postseason in 07 when the Cards snapped a streak of 13 straight regional titles and 8 straight supers. Breaking ball from Hartman is a strike to Galvin, 0-1, and a long half inning for Colton. Luckily, it's not like he's going to get cold. And he starts things out with a strike. A 6-3 lead, and this ball is roped into right field. Griffin Crane will play that off of the hill, off of the wall, and fire it into Elam. The relay, the tag, not in time. And safe at second base with a leadoff double is Galvin. So Hartman gets the leadoff guy the first two innings. Maybe he's working backwards. Leadoff double opens up the third. This really feels like a last man standing. It's hilarious because our public address announcer, who I've said kind of sounds like a Bob Shepard wannabe, has the junior PA announcer, but he still makes it about him. He introduces the kid, introduces the head of the player, and then the kid says the player's name, and then he says, thank you, good job. Just let the kid do it. Ball one from Hartman. Williams singled and scored in the first. Six runs, six hits, no errors, five stranded already for the Cards. 3-5, 1-1 for the Canes. Runner at second base, nobody out. The 1-0 to the best hitter on the team, Derek Williams. Called strike. 1-1. Let's see. We started our scores. Let's go ahead and sneak back to that, shall we? Notre Dame's on the board. 4-1, top of the fourth, down to Oakland. Check swing it. Where did that miss? Wow. 2-1. That's a pretty good pitch right there out of Hartman's hand.

A lot of games just underway. I will tell you the ones that are new in terms of series this weekend. Runner at second base, and they'll spin and pick to second base. UNC Greensboro at Virginia Tech for a weekend set. New Jersey Institute of Technology at Boston College. Everybody else is the games we had yesterday, but those schools with finals week. As this one sent right to Byram Hodd, and he stabs it on a line, spins and looks to second, but Galvin is back. So Byram moving to his left, picks that off the turf, and there's one down. I love hearing the little voices. Not something I ever did. First time I got on a mic like that was a Division I basketball game. Circa 1993, 94. Colorado State, UTEP. The Bear Don Haskins was on the other bench. Still have my dad's necktie that I wore to that game. Ball one delivered from Hardman. Still a runner at second base. As Davis shifts over to the right side of the infield. Alvarez hit the ball there his last time. I should say popped up to center his last time. And this one sent in the air deep to center field. Moore going back at the wall. He leaps and it's gone. And it's 6-5. So Sosa, I'm sorry, not Alvarez. Sosa with his second home run of the game. His 15th of the season. And we said it's one thing to have to play a new place defensively, but that doesn't change how you swing the bat. And he seems to be enjoying being at first base. Hartman gave up the home run on a cutter last time, and he threw him another one. 99 miles an hour, 416 feet. Sosa obliterates that pitch, and maybe we need to put him on. He seems to be pretty locked in. Sosa on the weekend is 7 of 9 with 3 home runs. Think we need to pitch around him. And here comes Dan McDonald. If not for Sosa, it's a 6-1 game. I know that's a big if. But knowing that he pitched on Tuesday throwing nearly 70 pitches, 47 is going to be the capper, and unfortunately might have been one batter too late as Sosa takes him yard for his second two-run home run of the game, his 15th of the year. He has driven in 61, second on the team, and has the home run lead with the 15 Taters. That puts into perspective what Tage Davis has done. Tage Davis has 17 more home runs than Sosa. So the new pitcher for the Cardinals appears to be number 45, Kaysen Murphy. 5'10 sophomore from Park Hills, Missouri. The lefty, 14 appearances, 2 starts last year, and it's been some Jekyll and Hyde to Murphy's season. He's 0-2 in 13 appearances, 1 start, 6.86 ERA, 19 and 2/3 innings, 16 runs, 15 earned, 19 hits, 19 walks, 23 strikeouts. 4 doubles, 5 home runs, a .257 opponent's average, 4 wild pitches, and 5 hit batters. Every pitcher from this point forward that comes into this game has the elite opportunity to shine the spotlight on themselves as a premium arm for future services. It has not happened, the bullpen, so far this weekend. Murphy gave up 4 runs in 2 innings against Wake Forest last weekend, taking the loss. After 2 scoreless against Clemson, a run over 2 innings against Kentucky, and 2 1/3 scoreless against Stanford. An outing against Western in which he did not retire a batter, had some pain and discomfort, but he was riding a really nice stretch ahead of the struggles last week in the loss. So I apologize, I had Alonzo Alvarez batting, and that was in fact Sosa with the shifted infield. And it didn't matter where the Cards played, unless they were back behind the fence and

field as Murphy has bounced a pair of pitches on warm-ups to George Baker, trying to zero in the control of that secondary pitch. So Murphy tries a few warm-up tosses more, reaching his limited time slot. And Kaysen will attack the aforementioned Alonzo Alvarez. Switch hitting catcher popped up his first time. Despite the two-run home run by Sosa, Louisville still with a 6-5 lead. Every half inning's featured a run. And there's ball one away, 1-0. We felt like today could be one of those days where you're going to see 400 pitches and you're going to see 30 runs. We're certainly on that pace as the 1-0 is chopped into the dirt, foul, third base side. 1-1. Alvarez batting .320, 11 doubles, 2 triples, 3 home runs. The 1-1 just misses down. 2-1 the count. It's easy to say throw strikes when you're up 9. It's a little different story when it's a one-run game. The 2-1 pitch is down, ball 3. And what Murphy can't afford to do is continue his wildness. 19 walks in 19 two-thirds innings. Not going to cut it. And there's ball 4. If we had a column for first batter of the game walks, wow, Alvarez has no idea what the count is. Maybe Greg Street didn't either. But I don't know what it is about relief pitchers coming into a game and walking the first batter. Louisville's had 2 bullpen arms throw scoreless appearances this weekend. But Schweitzer, 11.57 ERA, Stahl, 18, Stark, 99, Michael, 99. Those are infinity numbers, if you will. They did not record an out. And here is Dylan Dubovic. Runner at first base, 1 out. Leadoff walk here for Kaysen Murphy's efforts, and he misses down, ball 1, 1-0. Murphy was an elite arm over the fall. Wind blowing across the diamond, right to left, out toward left field. Bender drops in for a strike, 1-1. If you didn't see Missouri Vanderbilt last night, that's one to follow. Here's a high fly ball deep to left field. Rose looks up at this one, and that's gone. A 2-run shot, and it's 7-6 Miami. Dubovic picks up his 7th home run of the year. Murphy surrenders his 6th. And when you come into a game and go walk home run, that may be all you've got in the tank. Again, we knew this was going to be a dogfight and a war of attrition. Louisville, unfortunately, has had the advantage, continually stepping into the lead, but that 84-mile-an-hour cutter is smashed out at 104 miles an hour and 426 feet. So 7-6 Miami, 6 half innings, runs in all 6. I mean, we kind of expected it. Milano singled and scored his first time. He's the one that singled through the shifted infield. Now a check swing. That was a called strike. Wow. They appeal. He didn't go. 1-0. Looked like that had the zone. 417 and 427 in a span of 3 batters. As ball 2 has the count now at 2-1 with Murphy. 2-1 pitch brushes him off the plate, 3-1. I feel like the bullpen can't get loose soon enough because not seeing anything from Kaysen Murphy right now. 5 pitch walk, 420 foot home run. This one's chopped in the air to right field. Griffin Crane has this one measured and

0: he gets the out. So that time he kind of sawed him off with a heater. There's two down, and here is Vance Sheahan. So 1-0 Cards, 2-1 Miami. 4-2 Cards, 4-3 Cards, 5-3 Cards, 6-3 Cards, 6-5 Cards, 7-6 Miami. If today were the playground, we would be on the seesaw. Sheahan popped up to right his first time, and he looks at a strike, 0-1. Murphy, another quarterback. A lot of those in baseball you'll see. Not all of them are pitchers. Wave and a miss at the bender. 0-2, and Kaysen looks sharp here after getting that fastball in on the hands of Milano for the pop-up. Business administration major. St. Louis Cardinals fan, as the 0-2 is skipped up off to our right over the stands. We'll stay here at 0-2. We'll check in on the heat, see if it's climbed at all. 0-2 pitch, down and away, 1-2. And you can't give way to the bottom of the order here. There's no way it's not warmer than 91, right? And we're still looking at a heat index right around 99-100. Breaking ball tries the back door, and it's on the porch, 2-2. Sheahan popping up to right. Foul ball down the right field line out of play onto the Jimmy and Kim Klotz Player Development Center. Their version of an indoor hack shack. It's always interesting to me that you've got outdoor pools in the warm climates, but indoor hitting facilities. Here's a ground ball up the middle. Davis to his left behind the bag, fires strong to his fellow surname. And the inning is over. So a good recovery from Kaysen. Walk home run, not the start he needed, but pop up ground out certainly helps. Our slugfest continues as we go to the fourth, 7-6 Miami. This is Louisville Baseball from Learfield.
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Spin Doctors with Little Two Princes bringing us back to the yard. My name is Sean Month. Great to have you along as always. Leo Toby back to the studio in the seat of power. Usually not that active on Twitter, but I sent out a couple of tweets earlier this morning. And truly, don't be miserable. Just enjoy fun things. Had a chance to take a picture of Chris Dominguez and Tage Davis having a chat before the game. Jonathan wondering if Chris would ever be on the staff here. I think anything's possible. But this is home. Talked with his folks. Chris and his lovely wife have three children, including a seven-month-old daughter. But Maria and Lazaro came up to say hi. I have one very significant memory of Lazaro. As Tage Davis leads things off, and he hits one high in the air to shallow center field. Backpedaling is Shea in the shortstop, fighting this one. That one held up forever and a day. And Tage is retired for the third time. Pop up to the shortstop, one down. Picture, if you will, the Sheraton across the street-ish from then TD Ameritrade Park.

it wasn't there then. We were playing in Rosenblatt, but it was that area of town, the hotel that's beyond the right field wall across the parking lot. Jimmy Nugent, the batter, Cards down 7-6. Six innings, have provided crooked numbers in four of them and runs in all six. Nugent takes ball one. 1-0 the count. On to relieve, Sebastian Santos Olsen got a first pitch line out from Crane with the bases loaded. And now a pop-up to Davis. The 1-0 is waved on and missed. A fastball away that Nugent tried to pull 1-1. But we're in the lobby of the hotel late one night during our trip to Omaha in 2007. Chris Dominguez's redshirt freshman season. The 1-1 offering. Outside 2-1. It may have been the win over Mississippi State, where Chris Dominguez hit two balls almost out of the stadium. But we were down at the bar, having a beverage or two. The fat tire was flowing. The 2-1 pitch to Nugent. Wave and a miss at a ball in the dirt, 2-2. So a chase of the slider there. Cards have been chasing a little bit today. Again, a high strikeout total this weekend with 26 coming in. It's been three today. Nugent looking to win this battle. The 2-2 from the freshman lefty. Way outside, we are full. Tom Jurich was there. His family, administration, players, parents, all the kids were in bed. It was curfew. But Lazaro was feeling good, and he was so proud to be an American that he just started singing the national anthem right there in the hotel bar. It was a beautiful thing. The 3-2 pitch. Swing and a miss. Strike three. Nugent goes fishing for a heater and can't come up with it. 90-mile-an-hour fastball blown by Jimmy Nugent for the fourth strikeout of the game. The first for Santos Olsen. And we'll see if Byram Hott can get the bat off his shoulder. 0-2, two backwards Ks. The walk back to the dugout is a little lackluster today in the heat. First pitch to Byram misses away. One ball and no strikes. Byram from Queens, New York, by way of Marist. Newcomer of the year in the MAC. The 1-0. Swing and a miss. 1-1. 91-mile-an-hour fastball just right by the Cardinals. It looked like Byram was sitting on a fastball and still couldn't catch it. The 1-1. Outside, 2-1 the count. Beautiful day for baseball on the sun. 7-6, Canes leading. The 2-1 pitch to Hott in the dirt. 3-1. A run in the first, 3 in the second, 2 in the third for the Cardinals. 2-1-4 the digits for the Canes for that 7-6 advantage. Byram awaits the 3-1 delivery. Outside ball 4. So Greg Street did not like that outside fastball. And Lucas Moore will be the batter. And Lucas, along with Zion Rose, halfway to the cycle. Moore has doubled to deep center field, singled. He has stolen a base and scored twice. So a two-out base runner for the Cards brings up Moore. And the way Lucas is swinging it right now, if he put one over the Uber sign in right field, I wouldn't be surprised. Short lead at first base for Byram Hott. The first pitch. In the dirt, 1-0, good take on the slider as the Cardinals may be getting a little better recognition of the ball out of the hand of the reliever, Santos Olsen. A look to the runner at first from the freshman lefty. The 1-0, upstairs. Two balls and no strikes. A bird has landed on the netting right above the Cardinals' dugout, in the netting. I don't know how they do.

0: Runner at first, two out. The 2-0 pitch. In the air to center field, and deep. Torres going back. He reaches up, and he makes the grab as he bangs into the wall. I don't know that Torres knew how many outs there were as he immediately threw it onto the infield, but that ball was 103 off the bat again, and 388 as Lucas just merely hit it to the wrong part of the yard. It's the first scoreless half inning of the ball game, and unfortunately it comes when the Cards are down a run. So they will go to the bottom of the fourth inning with a 7-6 deficit. This is Louisville Baseball from Learfield.
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So they're doing some player awards here during the game, which I'm surprised that JT Arteaga is okay with that. It seems a little distracting, but Jake Ogden's cleaning up, just winning the fan favorite award. Cardinals seeking their pro rehab power play of the game. There have been three such swings by the Canes, providing six of their seven runs. Ed Michael Torres is the batter who's provided the seventh of those with an RBI single with two out in the second inning. We owe you some numbers for some of the departed pitchers, the dearly departed, if you will. Colton Hartman, two and a third innings, five runs on six hits, no walks, a strikeout, 47 pitches, 33 for strikes. Not his best work. A called strike here evens things up at 1-1 out of the hand of Hartman. Siskar, 2 2/3, 6 runs, 5 earned, 6 hits, 1 walk, 5 Ks, arguably his worst outing of the year. And then the two pitchers that have taken over, Sebastian Santos Olsen, a hitless inning in a third. Murphy's already given up 2 runs in 2/3 of an inning, surrendering. The 2-run home run by Dubovic. Ground ball to short, a daisy cutter to Zach Davis. He'll throw to tag Davis, one away. So the last three batters for Murphy, a little better look. Still plenty of time for Kaysen to give the Cards a quality outing out of the bullpen. But he'll deal with the top of the order. Jake Ogden is 0-2. Playing their final home game of the season. They will not be hosting a regional unless they win the ACC tournament. I guess if they swept Florida State, they could maybe work their way into that discussion. But it would be likely a super regional would be their best chance at a home game again. Here's a chopper on the ground to Davis in the hole. The throw across the body in time. Nice play by Davis. Back-to-back outs. And that'll bring up Max Galvin. So Galvin digs in the batter's box. Two out, nobody on. Kicking the pitch, misses away, 1-0. Galvin grounded out to Byram Hott, shifted it short, and then doubled and scored in the third. He slams this one back to the netting foul. 1-1 the count as Kaysen Murphy bids for a 1-2-3 inning. And there just haven't been a ton of those. If you didn't join us pregame yesterday, as Davis shifts over to the right side of the infield,

0: Corey Ray on pregame. 1-1 Bender is in, 2-1. He and his lovely family, still in Phoenix, Arizona, where he was coaching the Cubs. He's now with the Nationals here in town playing the Marlins. The 2-1. Good breaking ball for a called strike in the back door. 2-2. Two out, nobody on. 7-6. Miami leading Louisville. Could we have a scoreless inning? The 2-2 to Galvin. Got him looking. Called strike three. Nasty breaking ball in. Wow. Let's have the fans complain about that, question mark? That's a great pitch from Murphy. He's got a 1-2-3 frame in the fourth. Scoreless in this inning. What are we doing? To the fifth we go, 7-6 Canes. This is Louisville Baseball from Learfield.
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0: To the fifth we go. Elam Baker and Davis scheduled to swing it for the Cardinals. 7-6, Miami with the lead. They had a 2-1 advantage after one. And then turned a 6-5 deficit into a 7-6 advantage on the two-run home run by Dubovic. The fans in front of us very much want to be on their feet a lot, which obscures me from the plate, which is fine. We're used to it. But it gets to a point where you'd think a program like Miami would have a little better setup. Just saying. Cade Elam, single and a strikeout, susceptible to the slider his last time up, and he goes down to get a fastball and sends it back foul, 0-1. A walk in five batters for Santos Olsen. The 0-1 to Elam. Fouled back to the netting, 0-2. Not sure about either of those being in the zone, but Elam hitting 302 on the year. Reaches at a 417 clip to lead off innings. The 0-2. Down and away. One ball and two strikes. Okay, the 2-0 pitch for the single in the second, the 1-2 pitch for the strikeout in the third. Here's another 1-2 offering by the Canes freshman. Back up the box. Ogden has it glance off the glove as he slides behind the bag, and that's going to be a base hit for Elam. Cade Elam hit that ball 98 miles an hour. Qualifies as a hard hit ball in the big leagues. And here's George Baker. Baker hasn't provided the Cardinals with a ton of offense, but he's provided the Cardinals with some excitement. He's got an RBI ground out, and he reached on a strikeout on a wild pitch, which allowed a run to score. Lead at first base for Elam. A long stare down from the freshman lefty, Santos Olsen, and Baker swings and misses 0-1. George kind of has that go down and get it lefty swing. And he hasn't gone down and gotten one yet today.

The 0-1 delivery. Tucks on the outside for a strike. 0-2. That's a tough pitch right there. A zero attempt at a two-strike clap. That was embarrassing, folks. It's way too hot out here for these people. Runner at first base, nobody out. Cards down a run. The 0-2 pitch to Baker. Swung on and missed. Climbed the ladder with a fastball. And George is such a great kid and such a great leader, but the bat has really struggled this year. His average is now at 206. Two strikeouts today. Seventh strikeout for Louisville batters here in the fifth inning. One away. Here's Zach Davis. Davis has been plunked twice. Two more. He ties the school record as he slashes this one out of play right side. 0-1. Davis looks down to Eric Snyder to see what kind of play they might have on. Again, he has scored a run, having been hit twice. First two times this season, he's been plunked. Elam at first. Here's the 0-1. He shows bunt and takes up and away. 1-1 the count. Zach Davis looking down again to Coach Snyder at third. Cards down a run with a leadoff single here in the fifth inning. The 1-1 to Davis. He shows bunt again and takes away, and doesn't feel like Santos Olsen's too comfortable with the batter in there showing bunt. He's missing outside now on two occasions after a first pitch foul out of play. Runner at first base, one away. Wind still blowing. And I don't know if that signal to the top of the head was letting the catcher know he wanted to pick or what, but that was curious. Elam back easily. Maybe just trying to settle himself down. Here's the 2-1. Another throw to first. Well, this pace right here is not ideal for the 100-degree heat index. A number of fans have already left, just absolutely succumbing to the warmth. There's definitely a breeze, but we're not privy to it here. One-on-one out, the 2-1. Showing bunt again and taking a fastball that runs outside, 3-1. So Zach Davis, sub-Mendoza line, has two HBPs and now a 3-1 count. See if he can get a 3-1 pitch he can shoot through the right side of the infield. Might be taking all the way. Oh, he shows bunt. The 3-1 pulls back the bat, and it's a strike, 3-2. If you're not going to bunt, I hate showing it. Elam at first base with a 3-2 count. The payoff pitch to Zach Davis.

0: manager of the Louisville Cardinals. They have more than just a printer. And here in the top of the fifth inning, I've kind of hit a wall. Going to go in and get a water and get some hydration going here between innings. Not that you needed to know. Number two, North Carolina, with the ever-talented Olivia Mundorf providing some sideline reporting on the broadcast. Gets a run rule victory, 12-2, walking it off in the eighth inning over Pitt. Elsewhere in ACC play, Notre Dame with a three-run fifth inning has evened the game with Oakland. Oakland is 9-35 on the year. Bottom of the fifth, two out. Number three, Georgia Tech walked off Duke yesterday. They're up 1-0, bottom three today. UNC Greensboro and Virginia Tech are tied at two. UNCG, not a very good team. Bottom two. 7-6, Miami with the lead. Two on, one out, a bluff at second base. Here's a ground ball up the middle, and that should be two. Ogden will step on the bag, fire to first, inning-ending double play. You couldn't have hit it any worse as the infield was shifted toward the bag, and Zion put it right up the middle to Ogden, who just stepped on the bag and rolled over first for the easy double play. Seemed like an inning where the Cards had a chance to strike, but again, just not finding a lot of fortune with where these balls are hit, and the Cardinals succumb to the heat in the fifth, just as many fans have as well. To the bottom of the fifth we go, 7-6 Miami. This is Louisville Baseball from Learfield.
1: Louisville was founded in 1798, and we've been ruffling feathers ever since. Introducing 1798 Blonde Ale from Goodwood Brewing, the official craft beer of University of Louisville Athletics, and the unofficial beer of yelling,
2: "That was a strike!"
1: from your couch. Bold, crisp, and just spicy enough to make your rival's fight song sound like a lullaby. If the feathers ain't flying, you ain't trying. Goodwood Brewing, ruffling feathers since 1798. Brewed to bring the heat and the wins.
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Cold water really hits right about now. Good stuff. Welcome back to Coral Gables, 7-6 Miami. And we've engaged in a pitcher's duel for 1.5 innings. Cason Murphy with a 1-2-3 fourth. Here's Williams, Sosa, and Alvarez, 3-4-5 in the order. Williams a single in two trips. Sosa, two-run home runs, the difference in the ballgame. And Alvarez with a walk and a run scored, 0-for-1 with a pop-up. Called strike from Murphy, 0-1. Oh, yeah, let's leave that door open just like that for a little bit. Here's a pop-up. On the right side, it drifts into shallow right center, and Lucas Moore is going to be in to gather it. Boy, I tell you what, Lucas covered a lot of ground there. Elam was backpedaling, but it looked like he was having a little trouble finding it. It's a big first out as they get Williams, and I like what I've seen from Murphy settling in after a rough start. He went walk-home run, and since then, he's retired every batter he's faced. It's almost as though he provided his own wake-up call. Cason was with me walking through the Miami airport. If you didn't hear, from our plane to our bus somehow was 2.8 miles. I don't know how that's physically possible. Showing bunt here is Sosa, and he lays it down third base side because there's nobody home. And after two home runs, Sosa with the bunt single, taking advantage of the shift. And there's one on with one out for Alvarez. So that's adding some insult to injury after hitting two-run home runs, both over 400 feet. The bunt single into the shift. And here is Alvarez. You want a difference in the game? Miami 3 of 6.

0: 7 with 2 out. The Cards 0 for 5. Runners in scoring position. Miami 2 for 3. Louisville 3 for 13. Murphy delivers a strike to Alvarez. First base runner since the home run by Dubovic. Runner at first, the 0-1 upstairs. 1-1 the count. This is one of those days where the sweat is not pouring off your body, but you're just, your entire body's just kind of got a lather. This poor guy selling beers below us, though, is he's pouring sweat. Carrying around a mail crate with some ice and water on top of his head. Okay, is it just me, or does that cold Miller Lite look really good right about now? 1-2 the count. I don't think you could pay me to drink a cold one in the stands right now. Runner at first base, one out. The 1-2 pitch is upstairs, 2-2. Love to see a ground ball here. Cards have hit into a few double plays this weekend, yet to induce one on the ground. 7-6 Miami with the lead. We're in the bottom of the fifth inning. Plenty of baseball to be played here. Swing and a miss, strike three. Down goes Alvarez on strikes. The first strikeout for, or the second, excuse me, for Murphy. There's two away. And here is Dubovic. So right at 40 pitches now. Cason Murphy, 2 1/3 innings under his belt. Got a righty in the pen loosening. And a pick to first. So after surrendering the walk to Alvarez to open his tenure, he gets the strikeout here, and now second time through the order. Dubovic homered. The difference in this ballgame, his seventh of the year. Another throw to first. Tall to take Davis, and those throws were to delay the inevitable as Dan McDonald is out to make a pitching change. So we'll take a pitching change break. New arm coming on for the Cardinals. 7-6 Miami with the lead. A runner at first, two away. New arm coming on for the Cards. This is Louisville Baseball from Learfield.
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0: Bobby McFerrin here at the ballpark. This is just the popular song that Bobby released. If you appreciate vocal gymnastics, Bobby McFerrin is unbelievable. The funny thing about Don't Worry, Be Happy is, if I'm not mistaken, it is written on the pentatonic scale. And if you're a musician, you know what that is. And if you're not, it's basically a song written using only the black keys on the keyboard of a piano. And another very famous song that's written in the pentatonic scale is Stevie Wonder's Superstition. So there's a little music for you. Songs in the pentatonic scale. Oh, now, so they claim that Let It Be is. I don't think that's accurate. I don't know. I could be wrong. Oh, here's a giant list of them. And I don't know half those songs, so. I honestly thought this would be a

0: simple search. It's turned out to be an absolute disaster. We'll give you those two, because those I know. If you have a good ear, you can plunk them out of the piano. Peter Michael, the new pitcher for the Cardinals. He wears number 29 on his back. The righty came on out of the bullpen on Thursday and went two walks, two hits, four runs, no outs. The 6'3 senior righty from Calabasas, California, one of the captains. 0-2 with a 10.62 ERA, 16 appearances, 2 starts. 20 in the third innings, 25 runs, 24 earned as he delivers high for ball 1-1-0. 30 hits, 12 walks, 32 strikeouts. The strikeout total is up there. 5 doubles, a triple, 4 home runs, but a .333 opponent's average and 4 wild pitches. Runner at first, 2 out, wave and a miss at the slider away, 1-1, and that was a wipeout slider to Dubovic. I had Dubovic. I'm hearing the gentleman next to me with Dubovic, so I guess we'll go with what they say. Pink sleeve on the right arm, orange batting gloves, quite the color clash by Dubovic. He sends this one high in the air to center field. Wind is going to push this, but shy of the track is Lucas Moore, and Peter Michael gets his first out of the weekend to close out the fifth inning. It feels like Miami's running away with this one, but it's a one-run lead. It'll be Crane, Davis, and Nugent for the Cards in the sixth, down the run. This is Louisville Baseball from Learfield.
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0: Mighty Mighty Boston's bring us back to the yard. What do you need when it's 100 degrees outside? You need Coates. TJ Coates, the new pitcher for Miami. See what I did there? 6'2 junior righty from Overland Park, Kansas, by way of Nebraska. He was winless or without a decision, 7.15 ERA for the Huskers last year. He was at Cloud Community College the year before, and he caught as well as pitched. He was a two-way player in 2024. In fact, he has a career home run record at Blue Valley Southwest High School in Overland Park, Kansas. So Coates on for the 16th time. He's started 4 games, 5-2, a 4.17 ERA, 36 and two-thirds innings, 20 runs, 17 earned, 38 hits, 14 walks, 32 strikeouts. 6 doubles, a triple, 7 home runs, a .264 opponent's average, 2 wild pitches, and 5 hit batters. The season for Coates has been a busy one, and he's been a midweek starter of late, but with no midweek game, that changed as he went two-thirds of an inning and gave up 2 runs against NC State. In fact, he's given up runs in each of his last 6 outings. So Coates, the new pitcher for Miami. A nice job by Sebastian Santos Olsen, and Griffin Crane is the batter. First pitch misses down and in, 1-0. Crane, a bunt single in the first, RBI ground out in the second, and he lined out somewhat weakly to the first baseman with the bases loaded in the third. It's one of those where if he bangs it through the right side, 2 might score. This one's lifted out of play down the left field line into the shaded fans, the smartest fans in the building over under the trees and left. And the count evens at 1-1 to Crane. Griffin hitting .353. He's having a tremendous freshman year. This will be an all-ACC freshman selection and a freshman All-American.

Down a run. Here's the 1-1 to Crane. Just a piece spoiling that foul. 1-2 the count. For Santos Olsen, 2 1/3 scoreless, a hit, 2 walks, 2 strikeouts. 30 pitches, 16 for strikes. Leadoff man Crane with a 1-2 pitch. Off the bat, foul down the third base side. It'll slam off the end of the dugout and into fair territory where Kason Murphy intended on gathering it. He'll get an assist from the left fielder, Galvin. 7-6 Canes. 2-3-4 in the order for the Cards against the new arm. Here's the 1-2 from Coates. Up and away, 2 balls and 2 strikes. Crane's parents, athletes at Brown University. He's from Cranston, Rhode Island, the same high school that produced big leaguer Mike King. Here's a little flare into shallow left field. That'll drop. So Griffin Crane muscles that one into left for a base hit, an aluminum bat single. A leadoff runner is aboard. That's the tying run, and here's Tague Davis. All right, so you want perspective on what Tague Davis has done? He is 17th in NCAA single-season history in home runs. And here's the list. Some of these names you have to be a hardcore college baseball fan to know. Some are rather prominent names. Tague is 0-for-3 today. He homered twice yesterday and is the ACC record holder with 32. First pitch, wave and a miss, 0-1. Pete Incaviglia in 75 games hit 48 in 1985. That's the record. Inky had a career with the Rangers. He was a slugger, not a great hitter, but he was a heck of a college player. Runner at first, the tying run. Here's the 0-1 to Davis. Wave and a miss. Pulled him on a change. It's 0-2. Jeff Ledbetter at Florida State, when they were not part of the ACC, they were part of the Metro, hit 42 in 1982 in 74 games. Tague awaiting the 0-2 pitch with a runner on and nobody out. And he takes inside 1-2. Lance Berkman, switch hitter from Rice, went on to a great career with the Astros, 41 home runs in 63 games in 1997, which was a great year for home runs. That was the live ball era and bat era. The 1-2 to Tague Davis. Fouled at the plate. We'll stay here. LSU's Brandon Larson hit 40 in 97 in 69 games. The BB Corps bat record is 37 by Charlie Condon at Georgia, now in the Rockies organization, and that was just 2 years ago in 60 games. Maybe the best name on the list, Steve Hacker. The 1-2 to Tague Davis with a runner on and nobody out. There goes the runner. Pitches swung on and hit deep to right. Grass, track, wall. That ball is gone. The ACC and Louisville record is now 33. The RBI record is now 91, and the Cardinals are on top as Tague Davis once again puts his team on top with a swing. It's a two-run home run, and that silences the fans here at Mark Light. 33rd of the year. 33rd home run. 111 again, and 411. Goodness gracious. The wind even knocked that ball down, it felt like. Oh, Tague. 8-7 Cards. Here's Jimmy Nugent taking a strike, 0-1. They went back-to-back yesterday. Tague had 2 yesterday, another today. He went 5 games without a home run. That's the longest stretch all season. The 0-1. And we'll get back to that list again, but let's do 2 things. Let's get to Tague's home run page in the notes, because we need to fill in some spots. The 1-1 to Nugent. Oh, I don't know where that missed. 1-1. Let's see here.

0: Tiggs home run page. There it is. Kick of the offering here drops low for a strike. 1-2 to Jimmy Nugent. That was another 1-2 home run. I believe that's his fifth on that count. It is, I think, his 16th two-strike home run. And let's see. He has now hit 19 in ACC play. That would lead the ACC if Tage Davis didn't play in the ACC, just played in ACC games. Swing and a miss, strike three for Nugent. He's down on strikes for the second time. 8 strikeouts now for Cardinals batters in the first out of the inning, and here's Byram Haught. Let me rephrase that. 18 is the second best total in the league on the season. Tage has 19 in conference games. We've played 27 games. Here's a bunt to third. Up with it is Milano, and the throw is true. And Byram Haught, 0 for 2 with a walk, is now 0 for 3 with a walk as the second out of the inning is recorded. Good idea, just didn't execute it well enough. He has 6 multi-home run games. And I thought we had a... How many of his home runs put the Cards in the lead? But I don't know that I have that list. It's double digits, and it's just staggering. So let's get back to that national list, shall we? Lucas Moore, the batter. Single and a double, and he takes a strike on the outside, 0-1. 8-7 Cardinals on the two-run home run by Tage Davis, his 33rd of the year. So Steve Hacker with 37 and 95 over 58 games. Moore takes strike two, 0-2. Jack Caglione, Mike Willis, each with 35 and 24 and 88. Dalen Holt, 34 in 70 games in 1999. Troy Gloss, Christian Moore, also with 34. As that pitch is down, 1-2 the count. Troy Gloss with UCLA in 97. Christian Moore, Tennessee in 24. Caglione, Nate Gold, Kevin Mensch, Joe Dillon, Frank Fazzini, all with 33. Now with Tage Davis. A pitch in, 2-2 the count. So that places Tage tied for 12th in NCAA single season history. That's just mind-boggling. He's a sophomore. And this is game 52. 2-2 on the ground, right to the first baseman, Sosa. He'll put up the stop sign, step on the bag, and the side is retired. More on Tage Davis. Why not? A two-run home run here in the sixth has put the Cards on top, 8-7. To the bottom of the sixth we go. This is Louisville Baseball from Learfield.
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Pearl Jam. If you haven't seen the video where somebody takes the lyrics of this song and turns it into people's names, it's one of the funniest things I've ever seen. Back to the lineup here of all-time home runs. So 33 now is Tage Davis in 52 games. Jack Caglione hit that number in 71 games in 23. Nate Gold from Gonzaga, 56 games. Kevin Mensch, Delaware, 52 games.

Joe Dillon, Texas Tech, 57 games. Frank Fazzini, Florida State, 1985, 81 games. 81 games. Here are the names he has passed in the last 2 days. Ivan Melendez, the Hispanic Titanic, who hit 32 for Texas in 2022. Billy Betcher, the last guy to lead the nation in home runs and RBI in the regular season, as Peter Michael gets a bad swing and a miss from Milano on a slider, 0-1 the count. Bottom of the sixth inning, 8-7 Cards. Lance Chevalier from Florida State, 32 in 68 games. Oh, this guy named Mark McGuire at USC hit 32 back in 1984. This ball singed into center field on one hop for a base hit. Milano has his second hit of the game, and the leadoff man is aboard here in the sixth inning. So the Milano fan club sits below us. I think that's mom and dad. And then Brock Wilkin, Wake Forest. Chris Bryant at San Diego. A player we faced at Kent State, John Van Benschoten, hit 31. Casey Child at Utah, 31. J.D. Drew, 31. And Mike Willis, BYU. He shows up on the list twice, 35 and 31. He and Jack Caglione both on the list twice. But 12th all-time single-season home runs for Tage Davis. It's just insane. This humble kid, just unaware of what he's doing. Had to ask Stephen why. Stephen was congratulating him last night. Next home run, he would be tied for 9th all-time, as this one's fouled back by Shane, 0-1. I've tried to keep my own sheet. Nobody's driven in 90 runs in Louisville history. Tag has 91. Nobody's hit 30 home runs. Nobody hit 26 in Louisville history. He's got 33, as this one is bolted to left field and deep and gone. Right down the line, it sneaks over the 330 mark at 336 feet. It was not cheap. It was 100 miles per hour, and it's 9-8 Miami. Single home run off of Peter Michael. And Peter Michael, whether it's one batter or a full inning, his first inning has been an absolute nightmare in his second inning of work. And this has been just a nightmarish weekend for Peter Michael. He has given up 6 runs in a third of an inning. And Vance Sheahan has hit his second home run of the season. 336 down the left field line. So here's Torres, an RBI single in 2 trips, and a strike on the outside starts him out 0-1. Tague has 51 career home runs, one off of Rob Newman and Charlie Allen, teammates in the early 90s, with 52 apiece. Tague's alone in 5th, and he is one of 5 players that have hit 50 or more in a career. And then that ACC record, already his, is just being extended. Lucas Moore with a stolen base, by the way, 103, 7 behind Brian Roberts for 5th on the list. Tapper foul. Now 1-2 to Torres. So the next thing I need to look up is the ACC single season RBI record. And I believe Marshall McDougal has it at 106. 1-2 pitch is slammed in the netting, foul. ACC baseball RBI single season record. Okay, I didn't need to see Hack Wilson's name because that's the big leagues. Here's a 1-2 pitch from Michael away, 2-2. Torres batting 241, 1-for-2 today with an RBI single. Oh, ACC, just don't make things easy, do you? I'm trying to remember if I downloaded their media guide. Here's the 2-2, fouled at the plate. Let's go to our Adobe file, open recent files, no luck. Open ACC baseball media guide. Here we go. Now we're cooking with gas. See how long it takes me to talk my way through finding this. It's only a 131-page document. This should be easy. New baseball's delivered to the plate.

9-8 Miami. Teams took a break with two scoreless innings. Now each team with a two spot here in the sixth. Peter Michael trying to get his first out of the frame, and he misses away. It's 3-2. Trying to backdoor the slider. And it was locked. Torres, first start of the weekend. State champs of the Firebirds at Doral Academy, and he lifts this one out of play left side. NCAA tournament results, ACC championship results. Peter Michael trying to get an out. The 3-2 pitch got him looking. Called strike three. Heater at 91 freezes Torres. One away. Four strikeout for Louisville pitchers. The first for Michael. And that turns over the lineup to Ogden. Let's see. Oh, we're getting close, folks. Sorry to keep you hanging here. You probably have found it before I did. Oh, annual statistical leaders, that doesn't help me. First offering to Jake Ogden is a strike. 0-1. Ogden's 0-3 at the top of the order, which is kind of crazy when you look at the fact they've scored 9 runs on 10 hits. But when you factor in 4 two-run home runs, as this one's laced right to Tague Davis, 2 away. 8 of the 9 runs have been via two-run home runs. Let's see. Season records. The top 5 RBI seasons. Jeremy Morris, Florida State in 1997, 116. Marshall McDougal, 106 in 99 at Florida State. Jay Payton, 102 in 94 at Georgia Tech. And then J.D. Drew with his 100 in 97. And Ricardo Ingram, Georgia Tech, 1987. So only the top 5 listed in the ACC Media Guide, which isn't too terribly helpful. So Tague's going to need to get a few more to get on that list. But we can assume he's close to the top 10. Michael misses with ball one. Evening the count at 1-1 to Max Galvin. But Tague Davis now 12th in NCAA single season history with his 33rd home run of the season. The 1-1 is high, 2-1. The prosperity of Tague's two-run home run followed by a two-run home run by Vance Sheehan. 336-foot wall scraper over the left field corner. For Tague, it's another Cardinals home run presented by Jack in the Box as this one's flared down the left field line, and this is all kinds of trouble. Over to cut it off is Rose. His throw coming on to second base on a hop. It's not in time, and it's a double for Galvin, his second two-bagger in the game. Jack in the Box, the official burger of the Louisville Cardinals. Get so much more. Tague Davis, third home run of the weekend. Third in as many games, in 2 games. But the Cardinals can't hold the lead as Peter Michael surrenders a single and a home run to open that bottom of the sixth inning. And here comes Roger Williams to talk to Peter Michael. I feel for these kids today. It is just awful out here. This is especially jarring because it's been such a mild spring in Louisville. And you look at the temperatures, and it's gorgeous in Louisville. 91 the temperature, 100 the heat index, and humidity at 56%. And the southeast winds continue to howl 18 to 25 miles per hour, but we just haven't had the benefit of those winds. The fans in the shade having a better time than the fans not, but all of them clapping to a techno song here at the ballpark as the visit ends with Peter Michael and Roger Williams. And I think Roger wants to get something out of Peter here. Peter had the ERA whittled under double digits, then came Thursday night, 4 batters, no outs, 4 runs. He got an out. Had a chance to whittle it down further, but the two run

0: home run by Sheehan. And now the two-out double from Galvin, and Derek Williams is a problem. He hasn't been this weekend. 1-for-3, a single, a run scored. He's lined out to third and popped up to center field. Hurricanes a triple shy of the cycle here in the inning. Runner at second base. Two away. See how the conversation helps Michael. Oh, just down and in. Ball one. Not a terrible pitch from Peter Michael right there. Nine-8 Canes, the 1-0 delivery, down and away, 2-0. I don't think this is what Roger discussed, unless he told him to be careful with him and face Sosa, but Sosa has two home runs and a bunt single. And I would think there's a chance they'd bring in a lefty to face him. I haven't looked down to the pen to see, but the 2-0 pitch is in the dirt, 3 balls and no strikes. So you, as a pitching coach, call a timeout to talk things over with your pitcher. Your pitcher proceeds to deliver 3 balls out of the zone. That's kind of how things have gone for the Cardinals at times this year. And these two teams, not quite mirror images of each other when it comes to the bullpen struggles, but it hasn't been a good year for either. The 3-0 pitch is way upstairs, ball four, and Peter Michael wasn't close with any of those last three offerings. Maybe that was by design. It sets up a force at every base, but brings up a guy that's hit 3 home runs this weekend and has a pair of them today. Take Davis over to talk with Peter Michael. And Dan McDonald's going to make a pitching change. We'll step away. Pitching change break. Cards trailing 9-8. Two on, two out. Sosa's homered twice. He's 3-for-3 today. We'll step away. Tell you about the new arm when we come back. Pitching change break. This is Louisville Baseball from Learfield.
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Miami's homered four or more times in four different games this year prior to today. And all four of those today are two-run home runs. Single, double, walk, single ahead of them. So it hasn't been just a disaster of wildness. But four two-out hits. The Cards are 0 for 6. And when you look at the two-out RBI totals for this ball game, it is 0 for Louisville and 3 for Miami. Now, the Cardinals have manufactured some runs. They had a 1-0 lead, then it was 2-1 Miami, then it was 4-2 Cards, then it was 4-3, 5-3, 6-3 in the third, and then they turned it around to a 7-6 lead. Two scoreless innings for both teams, and then Tague Davis with a dramatic home run to right to put the Cards up 8-7 before Sheehan snuck one over the fence in the left field corner for his second home run of the season, celebrating final home game of the season, and that's a 9-8 lead now. This is the redemption track for the Cardinals bullpen, as now Ty Stark is the pitcher. Ty came on in that game Thursday, gave up a hit and two walks, three runs without getting an out. He and Michael combined after Dan Olevich was pulled to give up seven runs on three hits and four walks without getting an out. Nine home runs opening week against Lafayette in the 30.

0: 5 win, 30-5. Opening weekend against Lehigh, opening Saturday, in fact, 17-11, a win with 4 home runs. And then against Creighton and Virginia Tech, 4 home runs, 15-5 and 19-1 those scores. So the Cards certainly on the right side of the score from that standpoint. Thankfully, their offense has been equally impressive, but this feels like a game the home team's got a really good chance of winning unless you get a 9-run frame as Stark misses with ball one. And now time is called. And they had a little trouble resetting the pitch clock there as Stark is back up on the hill. First and second, two out, sixth inning. Stark is ready. A look to the runner at second, now to the plate, the 1-0. A back pick to second, not in time as Galvin is back. And that pitch was close. I think George thought it was a strike. He's talking with Greg Street. The count is 2-0. Sosa 341, an 1135 OPS. Home runs 14 and 15 today. Two of four two-run shots by the Canes. Dangerous pitch, the 2-0, into right field, the base hit. That'll bring home one. Heading to third is Williams. And there's runners at the corners on the RBI single. And Sosa's perfect 4-for-4 day. He has driven in 5 runs. So two-out damage yet again. As Ty Stark can't solve Sosa. And as dismal as Stark and Michael were on Thursday, this inning is not really setting up any better. Here's Alvarez. First and third. 10-8, Miami with their big lead of the day. The kick and the offering. Misses down. 1-0 the count. Alvarez, a walk, a run scored, 0-for-2. First and third, two out. Stark with a 1-0 pitch. Swing and a miss. 1-1. It was fun to hear some of the Wake Forest analytics staff talk about Stark and his unicorn-esque delivery style, arm slot, height, size, pitch angles, metrics. First and third, two out, the 1-1. Fouled at the plate, 1-2. Right now, Ty seeking the final out. Peter Michael came on, got a fly out to center by Dubovic to close out the fifth inning, then surrendered a single to Milano and a two-run home run by Sheehan before striking out Torres, getting Ogden to ground out. But Galvin doubled, Williams walked, he was chased, and Starks allowed an RBI single. And there goes Sosa to second base, stealing second on Ty Stark. And if you're not ready to play baseball when you come into the ballgame, you might as well stay on the team bus. It's just unacceptable. Alex Sosa with his second stolen base in 4 tries, 2 in scoring position. The 1-2 pitch got him looking, called strike 3. Nice recovery on the backdoor frisbee slider. That's 5 strikeouts for Louisville pitchers, and Stark closes the inning, but a 3-run frame erases a Cardinals lead and puts the Canes on top 10-8 as we head to the 7th in this slugfest. This is Louisville Baseball from Learfield.
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10-8 Miami leading Louisville as we head to the top of the seventh inning. Elam, Baker, and Davis, a trio for the Cards, have been a bit of a thorn in the side. They are combined 2 of 6. Elam with a 2 for 3, but Davis at the bottom of the order, 2 HBPs and a walk, has turned over the lineup on 3 occasions. T.J. Coates back on the hill. He gave up a single and a home run to Tague Davis. And Tague putting his team on top yet again with that swing. Climbing to 12th in NCAA single-season history. I mean, those names on that list, the ACC record, and maybe the next question is, how many conferences would Tague Davis have the record in? Because you could probably look at that list and figure it out. First offering, and Elam takes an outside strike, 0-1. Louisville once again with work to do, and you feel like it's going to take a huge inning for either team to win this one. The 0-1 called strike 2, 0-2. Back-to-back breakers put Elam in an 0-2 hole. He's 2 for 3 with a pair of knocks. He scored a run. Louisville has shown extraordinary resilience. The 0-2 pitch, chasing a slider in the dirt, strike 3. Boy, it is kind of all or nothing for Cade Elam at times, and that was nothing. 9 strikeouts for Louisville batters. The second for Coates, one away, and here's George Baker. Baker's 0 for 3 with an RBI ground out, and actually Baker's going to get lifted here. Drew Freeman's going to pinch hit for the Cardinals. So not getting much from Baker offensively, and probably not worth extending him on a day like today in terms of the heat, wearing those black uniforms and the catcher's gear. I don't know that George is dehydrated or just cooked, but there could be some foresight there to just prevent a level of heat exhaustion and give Freeman an opportunity to swing it. He takes ball 1-1 and 0. Freeman is a pinch hitter, 0 for 2 on the season. This is his 8th game, 2 for 9, a double, a home run, 3 RBI. The 1-0 playing back in his home state, swings and misses, 1-1 the count. Freeman attended Stoneman Douglas High School, the same school as Anthony Rizzo, in that 2018 mass shooting. Called strike. Count is 1-2, and Freeman has yet to get the bat going. Had a pinch hit appearance Thursday, struck out. One out, nobody on. Cards down a pair, the 1-2 pitch. Outside, 2-2. Freeman, 4-time state champs there from Parkland, Florida. Mom played some basketball at Appalachian State. Here's the 2-2 pitch. A shake and a nod, the 2-2. Into right field, a base hit. Good-looking swing there from Drew Freeman as he takes the fastball and deposits it into right for a knock. And the tying run will step to the plate in the form of Zach Davis. And now Dan McDonald's going to chat with Davis. He's going to bring Campbell in to pinch run for Freeman. And Ben Slanker is going to pinch hit for Davis. So, Coach, I think running a bit of a hunch here on the situation, will pinch hit Slanker. Freeman gets the pinch hit single, and now Campbell will pinch run. And it's interesting because it feels like you could let Davis bunt, keep Davis in the game, and maybe use Slanker at a later moment. But Slanker, who has homered this weekend, hit a grand slam on Thursday. And Slanker.

Hager will step into the batter's box. 3-for-10 with that home run. He has struck out four times. 280 average, 9 doubles, 10 home runs, 42 driven in. And a throw goes to first to check on Campbell. And Kyle better be careful there. Don't need to get picked off right about now. Cardinals have been picked off 8 times this year. Nobody more than once. Campbell's back again on the throw over, and Coates may be delaying a pitching change here as the arms in the pen look like they have loosened for the Canes, potentially just awaiting the call. You've got the righty on the mound, the lefty in the batter's box. Slanker represents the tying run with one out. There goes Campbell, and the pitch is off of the catcher and over toward the dugout. Campbell doesn't really get a read on it and doesn't advance to third. Now, he may have been deked by the middle infield initially, but I don't know how he didn't pick up Coach Snyder, and he should have, by all stretches, been to third on the play. He'll get a stolen base because he took off, and so for Campbell, he is now 5 of 6, but that's all. Slanker has a 1-0 count. Ben is a pinch hitter this year, is 3 of 8, hitting 270 against righties. Holds up the swing on a pitch away, 2-0. Fans are barking at Greg Street. Away from second base is Campbell with a short lead. One out, the 2-0. Down and in, 3 balls. And they called that a strike? Wow. I looked away because it was so far in. 2-1 the count. Oh, my. The 2-1. Misses down, 3 balls and 1 strike. Greg Street's been known to be a little erratic at times. And again, they've been out in the sun this entire game without a break in all black. Runner at second, one out. Cards down 10-8. The 3-1 delivery to Ben Slanker. Off the handle, foul, first base side. We are full. Campbell pinch running at second after the pinch single by Freeman. Little Law and Order theme. Another train works along that first base line, headed behind us. The 3-2 pitch, smashed foul off the netting above the dugout, first base side. Slanker was way out in front of that off-speed pitch. Our Pro Rehab Power Play of the Game from Pro Rehab Physical Therapy. Get back to life faster. Take Davis's 2-run home run in the 6th. Slanker seeking to repeat it, the payoff delivery. Into center field, playable for Torres. He's there. Campbell will bluff as the throw comes onto the infield, and it's knocked down by Sheehan. A harmless fly ball out to center field by Slanker. He hit it square, but nothing to show for it. And there's two away for Zion Rose. So the timing in the lineup seemed like the right move for Dan McDonald. Slanker squares the baseball up, but hits it to the wrong spot. And now it's up to Rose. Rose doubled and scored in the first, RBI single and a stolen base in the second, walked and scored in the third, and then hit into a double play that ended the 5th inning. Zion with that semi-open stance. Runner at second base, 2 out. A look to the runner, Campbell. The first pitch, up and in, 1-0. Zion is the tying run. And Z has homered 5 times this year. Obviously limited duty for Zion. The 1-0. Out of play right side, 1-1. The analytics crew at Miami has been astonished on both balls hit to right field by Rose this weekend, because they said, numbers-wise, those are home runs every time this year. And as a Louisville fan, you kind of get tired of hearing that, because
both of them seemed like they had a chance, and they didn't even turn into hits.

0: So they were both outs, caught by Williams. The 1-1 is muscled foul out of play. Zion came out of the gates of fire March 10th against Marshall. Homered twice in his first three games, back-to-back games at Duke. Hasn't homered since April 21st against Kentucky. He is due. The 1-2 pitch. Down and away, 2-2. Ten 8 Miami with the lead. The kick and the 2-2 pitch. Into right field, but right at Williams. And that retires the side. 93 off the bat of Slanker, 94 off the bat of Rose, but they find the gloves of the Miami outfielders. And with a threat here in the seventh inning on the pinch single by Freeman, the Cards strand another. We head to the stretch, trailing 10-8. This is Louisville Baseball from Learfield.
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0: Ty Stark back on to pitch for the Cardinals. Clark and Riggs, the official program printer of the Louisville Cardinals, presents our college scoreboard. So much more than just a printer, Clark and Riggs. They are the official program printer of the Louisville Cardinals. Number zero, Alex Alisea, comes into the ballgame, and Colin Mowry will now do the catching. So we'll assume it's Alisea for Slanker. And then crossing out Campbell, we'll go to Mowry as the catcher here in the bottom of the seventh inning. So a couple line drive outs for the Cardinals, running out of outs here. Notre Dame has taken charge, an 8-run fifth inning. They're up 11-5 on Oakland, bottom of the seventh inning. Number three, Georgia Tech, 7-run fourth. They are on the way to run ruling Duke. A slow roller to third, hot grabs, fires, throws in the dirt. It gets away, slipping and falling after the turn is Dubovic, and he has to get back to the bag. A swinging bunt is the leadoff single for Dubovic, and it's just kind of how it's working right now for the Cards. Two lineouts to end that inning with a runner at second base, and then you get a single on a ball hit to Byram Hott. So here's Milano. 13-1. It's a 9-run fourth inning for Georgia Tech, bottom four. They'll win that series with a victory. UNC Greensboro, 6-12 in the SoCon, has a 9-7 lead, bottom four, at Virginia Tech. Cal's up 1-0 at number 25, Virginia, bottom third. Ty Stark, the pitcher, facing Gabriel Milano, the batter. 306 average, and the throw goes to first. All the other action tonight except for Pitt succumbing to number two North Carolina, 12-2 in eight innings. Succumbing is the word of the day, by the way. It's what happens when I'm subjected to this heat. The kick and the offering. Slider curls in, but down. 1-0. Heat index is not strayed from 100 degrees on this hot, humid Saturday in

0: It is so hard to square tie up. He has not given up an extra base hit. 1-1, 18 appearances. The ERA now at 3.54. Runner at first base. Nobody out. The 1-1 pitch. Fouled back to the screen. 1-2. Peter Michael's final numbers. Inning, 3 hits, 3 runs, 1 walk, 1 strikeout. His ERA is up over 11. And a far cry from the Sunday starter we had last year. Runner at first, nobody out, the 1-2 pitch. Grounded to second, could be two. Elam to Alisea, but there will be no relay as he had to come off the bag to gather that after the catch and then spin. And Milano can run pretty well as that ball wasn't hit very hard either. So kind of the perfect storm of no, you're not going to turn two. But a good job getting the lead runner. There's one away, and here's Vance Sheahan. Sheahan's the difference in this one with a two-run home run. RBI single added some insurance. He is 1-for-3 in the game. Still could take the double play, though, and throw goes to first. This has been a long, arduous road trip for the Cardinals, and it hasn't been particularly positive. The heartbreaking, well, I guess it starts with a home loss to Indiana, but the heartbreaking sweep at Wake Forest, two walk-off losses and a two-run loss. You get outscored by 4 runs in the series, and you go 0-3. As a breaker drops in for a strike, 0-1. Then at Vanderbilt, you have a lead. Then the rain delay comes, and you just can't get things together and drop a 12-6 decision in the battle for the barrel, and then a 13-8 loss on Thursday called strike, 0-2. A big win yesterday in 11 innings, 16-9, and now doing their due diligence to try to capture the getaway day victory in the rubber game. Winning team has scored 9 runs in an inning and had double-digit runs, obviously, as this 0-2 pitch is behind Milano, or Sheahan. Milano on the wildest of wild pitches goes to second on the play, 1-2 the count. So Stark almost would have been better off hitting him, but with one out, there's now a runner at second base. The 1-2. Swing and a miss, strike 3. Bottom dropped out there. 6 strikeouts for Cardinals pitchers, 2 for Stark. There's 2 away as he's picked things up after the RBI single to start his appearance. And now it's Torres, who is 1-for-3 with an RBI single. Louisville scheduled to play Bellarmine on Tuesday at 6, and then Thursday, Friday, Saturday, Virginia, ranked 25th in the country. But they lose the series to Cal as this one's chopped back to Stark. Nice leaping stab. He underhands to take Davis. And Ty Stark may be a bit awkward in his frame, but he's a good athlete, and that's a nice play fielding his position to close the seventh with yet another zero on the board. So if you score, the other team scores. If you don't, neither do they. It's been one of those days, folks. 10-8 Miami with the lead as we head to the eighth. This is Louisville Baseball from Learfield.
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1: Leave and Flow from Pearl Jam. We're grunging our way through this one with Leo Toby. If you're unfamiliar with the 999 challenge that's taken baseball by storm, it is a gluttonous endeavor, if you will. It's 9 hot dogs, 9 beers in 9 innings. I have not attempted it, nor do I plan to. I don't know that I like hot dogs well enough, but I've got my own 999 challenge today. I am trying to drink 9 bottles of water in 9 innings and lose 9 pounds. I have no idea where I'm at on the weight, but I have had 4 bottles of water. Sounds like Pete Rodriguez is going to be swinging by here. Cardinal forever, part of that 07 team. New pitcher for the Canes, number 51, Jack Durso. The 6'3 freshman lefty from Seaford, New York, likes fishing and cooking. I can identify with both of those, Mr. Durso. Durso is on for the 19th time this year, 0-1, a 6'10 ERA over 20 and two-thirds innings. 15 runs, 14 earned, 23 hits, 14 walks, 32 Ks. 7 doubles, 2 home runs, a .288 opponent's average, a wild pitch. 4 hit batters, Griffin Crane the first to face him. He's 2-for-4, has driven in a run and scored one. Cards down a pair. He shows bunt, takes low, 1-0. The scouting report on Durso. Oh, this tricky Acrobat file drives me nuts. There's a called strike to Crane. 1-1 the count. It's so finicky. Down at the bottom of the page, fastball, change, slider. Shocker. Mostly fastballs, as is the case with many. 1-1 the count to Crane. Outside strike, 1-2. Top of the eighth inning, Cards down a pair. Trying to win the second consecutive series here in Coral Gables. And a third consecutive three-game set against this squad. The 1-2. Called strike 3. Same pitch, same result. 10 more strikeouts for Louisville batters. Griffin Crane doesn't go down on strikes much. He and Rose, the best on the team, along with Ali Sayah. That's up to 23 now for Griff, and you just can't get frozen with a two-strike fastball when you're down a pair of runs. So here's Tague Davis. Fans are asking for him to be walked. First pitch is smashed to the first baseman, Sosa, and he says, look what I got. 108 off the bat, and they applaud like they just made a regional because they retired Tague Davis. 108 miles an hour. Kid is inhuman. Here's Jimmy Nugent. 2 out, nobody on, 8th inning. Cards with a good spot in the order, not cashing in. Shadow of the Light Tower is drifting right into the batter's box, so Nugent has a little bit of shade on the front half of his body. Durso, with 2 out, nobody on, winds and deals, and a swinging strike on a breaking ball, 0-1. Cards going down rather meekly here in the inning. 10-8 Miami, 13-10 hit advantage. They have the only air. Louisville stranded 8. The Cards have left 5 on base. With 2 out, nobody on, here's the 0-1 offering to Jimmy Nugent. That ball was down, it was dropped by the catcher, and it was a called strike. And it sits underneath Greg Street, 0-2. So a tough one there. Durso

0: Those stats are online. Last pitched against NC State twice. The 0-2 to Nugent with two out and nobody on. In the air, foul out of play right side. So the efforts against NC State were both awful. Oh, no, it was the same effort. This is doubling up again for some reason. Two-thirds of an inning. He just pitched once. Three runs, three hits. He gave up two runs on two hits and two and a third. So in his last three innings, he's given up five runs in ACC play. Nugent trying to extend the frame, battling here with an 0-2 count. The wind and the offering. Called strike three on a backdoor breaking ball, and the Cardinals go down on strikes looking twice in the inning as they go down in order here against Durso. That is not the fight Coach Mack is seeking. 11 strikeouts for Louisville batters. You have six outs to get two runs, and you don't get the bat off the shoulder. Now down to three. To the bottom of the eighth we go, 10-8 Miami. This is Louisville Baseball from Learfield.
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0: Kurt Cobain, Dave Grohl, Carl Novoselic. Can't remember the third member of Nirvana. I believe that was Nirvana. It's a little loud here with the little walk-up tune for Jake Ogden. Josie's on a vacation far away, in case you weren't aware. Ogden's 0 for 4. He has grounded out three times and flown out to right. Feel like it's one of those days where either he's just off or he's due. Maybe pressing a little bit with the final home game here near his hometown of Homestead down by the Everglades National Park. Ty Stark tries the outside with a breaking ball, and it's called ball one, 1-0. We need a Papa John's play of the game. It's brought to you by Papa John's. Better ingredients, better pizza, Papa John's. We hope it's yet to come. And Ty Stark hits Jake Ogden. So Ty, after the base hit that brought home a run in the sixth, got a strikeout, a leadoff single in the seventh, got a ground ball strikeout ground ball, but now he hits the leadoff batter, and that'll get the bullpen cooking again. That song, I Got Rhythm, not so much. Galvin's doubled twice. How about a double play ground ball right here? First pitch. And it hit him. Grazing the arm. There's two on and nobody out here in the eighth inning. Your team goes down looking twice in the top of the eighth inning with 2-3-4 in the order. And now you hit the first two batters of the eighth inning for the heart of the order and the two best hitters on the team. And Dan McDonald's out to make a change. We'll step away with another pitching change break if Leo's got one queued up. We hope he does. New arm coming in from the bullpen for the Cardinals. They do have a pinch runner at first base, I do believe. We'll tell you about all of that as we head to a new arm for the three-hole hitter, Derek Williams. He is 1-for-3 with a single and a walk. He has two on, nobody out. We'll tell you about the new pitcher when we come back. Pitching change break, it's 10-8 Miami. This is Louisville Baseball from Learfield.
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2: Welcome to Jack.

Brandon Shannon is the new pitcher for the Cardinals, and this is new for Shannon as he'll pitch for the second time on a weekend for the first time, if I'm not mistaken. We'll double check that as the bio pages are on Zion Rose, and I've got enough Adobe PDF files open that my computer's not too happy with me, but we'll work through Schlageter and Schweitzer to Shannon. No, he has done it on two occasions. I guess I don't remember because he didn't get an out the first time against Notre Dame and only pitched a third of an inning against Pitt in his first outing. So his second outing against Pitt was not good. Second outing against Notre Dame was. And so Shannon works his warm-up tosses. The 6'4 freshman righty from McHenry, Illinois. Shannon is on for the 18th time this year. 2-3, a 5.72 ERA. 28 to third innings, 20 runs, 18 earned, 28 hits, 25 walks, 32 strikeouts, 3 doubles, 4 home runs, a 2.59 opponent's average, 6 wild pitches, and 6 hit batters. Shannon pitched yesterday, and honestly, numerically was the best bullpen arm, but statistically, maybe not. 2 innings, no runs, 2 hits, 2 walks. He pitched in and out of trouble, and thanks to Tate Davis's brilliant defense, went unscathed. Derek Williams is not in a situation to bunt in this, the 8th inning, with a 2-run lead and 2 on, nobody out, so he'll be swinging away, and the first move is a throw to second base. So Shannon, having worked those 2 1/3 innings, or 2 innings, I should say, has seen a better part of this order. A look to the runner at second, now plateward. And he'll start things out with a splitter down and in. 1-0. Williams, top average on the team at 384. OPS at 1154. The 1-0. In the air, shallow left center field. Zion Rose near it. He bluffs with Moore as Moore makes the catch and didn't really prevent anything from happening, but the Cardinals have been experimenting with a lot of those bluffs lately, and the fly ball out goes to Moore for the first out of the inning. So a good job by Shannon to throw back-to-back splitters and get the weak swing pop-up as Alex Sosa will be the batter. So Sosa, we don't have a ton of information from Miami. They did not print their notes, and I quite frankly didn't really surf through them like I normally do. I'm a very tactile person, and digital notes are just more of a pain to go through. But Sosa's had a day. He is 4-for-4, 2 2-run home runs, a bunt single, and an RBI single. And he swings through the first pitch, which looked like a slider 0-1. Well, that was another splitter. That had a little movement left to right as we look at it. First and second, one out, 10-8. Miami with the lead, the 0-1 pitch, and he misses up, 1-1. So Roger Williams leaning on the split-fingered fastball heavily here. As when it's on, it's arguable that's the best pitch on this staff. If everybody's pitch is at its absolute premium, the 1-1. Splitter misses up at 91 miles per hour, and now it's a hitter's count for Sosa. 3.44 average. He's driven in 5 on a 4-for-4 day. Alex Sosa, a draft-eligible junior, obviously. Transferred from NC State.

0: 2-1 pitch on the ground foul outside the bag at first, and that evens things up at 2-2. So he's a little early on the splitter again, and haven't seen a fastball to Sosa yet. Do you try to uncork 96 here and get it past him? Hasn't thrown a slider either. First and second, one out. Here's the 2-2 pitch from Brandon Shannon. Tried the heater at 97, and it was fouled off. Staying alive is Sosa, and he's asking plate umpire Gregory Street if that was a strike or not. He nods once he gets his answer, whichever that may have been. But a good pitch from Shannon there. Slow him down, speed him up. Two on, one out. A pick to second base. Alex Alisea at short. Colin Mowry doing the catching. Those two entered the last defensive inning. I wrote it down. I said it, but it may not have been on the broadcast. I apologize if I did not. We'll check back in on Twitter to see if anybody has anything to say. Shannon kicks and deals a heater, and it's a called strike three. 96 freezes Sosa. First time he's been solved today. That's seven strikeouts for Louisville pitchers, and this is an encouraging outing from Shannon. Ron T says, an umbrella and a frozen lemonade are the way to go. You know what my way to go is? Inside. Called strike. 1-1 the count. Art Carmody saying hello on Twitter. I did my darndest to get Artomatic, the Lou Groza Award winner on the football team, the kicker from Louisiana, to walk onto the baseball team. I said we needed the arm in 07 as splitter misses up. 1-1 to Alvarez. And Art wasn't the biggest kid, but I think he was 9-1 with a sub-2 ERA as his senior year in Louisiana. And I mean, he would have gotten some innings for that 07 team, but instead he wrote a feature on it on Card Chronicle, which if you haven't read is phenomenal. The 1-1. In the air, left field. Zion Rose toward the track is there for it. And Shannon, three straight outs after Ty Stark hits two batters. So we head to the ninth. Cards down 10-8. This is Louisville Baseball from Learfield.
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0: The faster we're falling, we're stopping stalling. Welcome back to Alex Rodriguez Park at Mark Light Field. To the ninth we go. The Cards have Hot, Moore, and Elam going up against number 8, Lyndon Glidewell. So Glidewell, the closer, on to pitch for the Canes, and he has appeared twice, inning in two-thirds, two hits, one walk, four strikeouts, and they may regret bringing him into a five-run game on Thursday. We shall see. Cardinals have had a look at him. Robert Holt saying kind words, which I very much appreciate. Odds on Davis coming back to Louisville next year. I've said it multiple times. I don't know if people just don't believe me or they think money talks louder than words, but Tate Davis isn't acting like there's any desire to go anywhere. He was joking with one of the coaches today about who he wanted to room with on the road next year. Like, it's just matter of fact. Like, it's not even a question. I mean, Tate is getting some NIL money. He's going to get more next year. And, yeah, the Mississippi States, the Tennessees, the rich programs are going to throw a bag at him, but Tate Davis loves Louisville. He's just a great kid, comes from a great family, and I see no reason that he would leave. I don't want to make

0: a guarantee because those are dangerous. But I would be shocked if Tate Davis isn't a Louisville Cardinal for his third and final season, much like Zion Rose. So Hot, Moore, Elam, the Cards down two runs, facing Glidewell. 3-0, 24 appearances, one start, three saves, a 2.97 ERA. 30 and a third innings, 10 runs on 20 hits. He's walked 11 and fanned 48. Three doubles, two home runs, a 182 opponent's average, and it's a called strike to Hot, who has gone down looking twice today. He has walked and grounded out on a bunt attempt to third. Five hit batters for Glidewell. The 0-1, called strike two, and Byram has watched fastball after fastball today. I don't know what his approach is. Down in a big 0-2 hole. Guess he'd bury one here. Nope, right down the middle. Byram Hot, the senior third baseman, had already gone down on strikes looking twice after Crane and Nugent go down looking. And Dan McDonald's got to be beside himself. What is the approach? What is the plan when you go to the plate right there? I can't explain it. Here's Lucas Moore. He is doubled, singled, flown out to center, and grounded out to first. He takes outside. 1-0. I'm at a loss for words as to what Byram Hot was thinking he was doing right there. Glidewell, an inning, two strikeouts, a hit, wave and a miss here. And it's 1-1 to Lucas Moore. They brought in Glidewell in the eighth inning yesterday, a hit, a walk, two strikeouts. Third day in a row he's pitched. The 1-1 delivery misses outside. And it's two balls and one strike to the Cardinals center fielder. Louisville needs a bloop and a blast. They're down two here in the ninth inning, trying to win this series. The 2-1 to Moore. Waved at and missed, 2-2. 88-mile-an-hour fastball has the Cardinals befuddled. Fabio Peralta's in left. The 2-2 pitch. Called strike three. A breaking ball away. The Cardinals, four of the last five outs have been backwards K's. And I think Dan McDonald would be fine if Cade Elam threw the bat at the baseball in an attempt to get on board. It looks like Ali Sayah went in for Campbell, so he is on deck. And it's up to Cade Elam, and Elam is singled, struck out, and just takes a low pitch for a ball, 1-0. Man, four of your last five outs in a two-run game are backwards K's. I have no words. The 1-0. Called strike. 1-1. Just not seeing the ball? Hoping for a walk? It's not winning baseball. No disrespect to Glidewell. The 1-1. Another take. This one's down 2-1. I think Louisville's had one swing this inning. Two out, the 2-1. Called strike. Fastball at 89 miles per hour. 2-2. I am so confused. Fans are on their feet. Final home game of the season. Leading by two with two out, nobody on. The 2-2 to Elam. Called strike three. Man. What a disheartening finish to this game. Louisville had multiple leads, could not hang on to them, and then just stand watching for five of the last six outs to close out a series loss 10-8. Our post game is next. This is Louisville Baseball from Learfield.
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11: Tracking down your final numbers in this one. The Cardinals dropped to 27-25, 11-16 in ACC play. Miami's 35-15 and 15-12. In conference. 10 runs, 13 hits, 1 error, 7 stranded. Louisville with 8 runs, 10 hits, no errors, 8 left on base. The winning pitcher is TJ Coates. He's 6-2. Peter Michael takes the loss. He is 0-3. And Lyndon Glidewell with an easy save. The Cardinals really didn't even need to get in the batter's box. They just went down looking. 3 straight strikeouts. And he has saved number 4 on the season. 10 runs, 13 hits, 1 error, 7 stranded for the Canes. 8-10-08, the numbers for the Louisville Cardinals. Performances at the plate. Tage Davis, I mean, he does it again. Another 2-run home run. He is 12th all-time in NCAA history. His ACC and Louisville records increase another notch. He's got 51 career home runs, and those totals are only going to climb, and we'll see where he ends this season. But unfortunately, it looks like a really bleak opportunity to have postseason baseball on Tage's horizon. Looking down to try to find Stephen Williams. I don't believe he's down just yet with the headset. The Cardinals dropped this rubber game 10-8, the final, after a rally yesterday. This game did not feature any 9-run innings, but the Cardinals scored in 4 different innings, and the pitching staff allowed runs in all 4 frames. 5 scoreless innings, 4 scoreless for the Hurricanes to answer. They did not have to bat in the ninth as the Cards dropped this series with a 10-8 loss to Miami. Louisville has 4 games left in the regular season. They will play at least one in the conference tournament as everybody qualifies for the ACC championship. There is some confusion about that.

0: So that will be happening. Hartman started, went 2 1/3, followed by Murphy, another 2 1/3. Michael, Stark, and Shannon. Stark an inning and a third scoreless. Shannon an inning scoreless. He retired all three batters he faced. Head coach Dan McDonald getting set to join us now as he takes a look at the box score. The Cardinals went down looking for five of their final six strikeouts, or final outs, and the last three in the ninth. Coach, boy, back and forth game. We knew it was going to be a dogfight, and it's tough to win games like this on the road, but just trouble putting up zeros after you score runs.
1: Yeah, the long ball wasn't our friend today. They obviously hit some balls that left the yard, whether that was after a walk or an ACP or maybe a couple hits. You give up crooked numbers when you give up a home run, right, with runners on base. And, you know, outside of take, two-run homer, we weren't super offensive after those first few innings. Score one in the first, three in the second, two in the third. And then I think Tay gets the two-run homer in the sixth. And, you know, yeah, I'm frustrated with the strikeouts and all the backwards Ks. If, you know, according to our player development guy, you know, those balls are off the plate and out of the zone. I'm not sure why the zone got so big late. But, yeah, it's frustrating because I was really disappointed that we had those backwards Ks. But, you know, if they're out of the box, they're out of the box. So I don't really know what to do there.
0: Absolutely. As you look at some of the performances, we got to see Brandon Shannon a second time on a weekend, and he gave you three innings this weekend. Some of these young arms have been able to step up. I know Ty gave up that single right away, but he bounces back. Just tell me about this bullpen and the mindset, because I know it's been a bit of a rough road for him.
1: Yeah, they're fighting. They're competing. We need them. We need them to get hot, right? Last year's team, that pitching staff got hot going into the postseason. You know, like I try to teach this group, this is our postseason right now. This week coming at home is really like preparing for a regional. We got a good track record of, you know, playing in regionals. And so, you know, we got to get that pitching staff locked in on all cylinders. You know, you've seen we're very offensive. We got a chance to score runs. We play pretty good defense most of the time. So it's all there. The pieces are there for us to put it together and make a run. But, you know, we got to do it. We can talk about it. We can keep coaching them up, but, you know, these guys got to believe and they got to run out there and just be ready to compete.
0: All right, Coach. We appreciate your time. Safe travels back to Louisville.
1: Okay. Thank you.
0: Dan McDonald, head coach of the Louisville Cardinals, speaking to the 10-8 loss. Again, we'll see what Trackman says about the late inning with Greg Street, but we kind of forewarned you at the beginning of the game that Greg can be a little loose with the zone, and, again, I don't know how many of those six backwards Ks the Cardinals were at fault in, but I guess after the first couple, you just got to get the bat moving. Maybe the Cardinals didn't quite benefit from that same zone, but those are sometimes the obstacles you face when you're on the road. That'll do it for this copyrighted broadcast, an exclusive presentation of Learfield under the broadcasting rights granted by the University of Louisville. Reuse of this presentation is prohibited without the expressed written consent of U of L and Learfield. Announcers are provided by Learfield and approved by U of L. Thanks again to Leo Toby for his work back in the studio. Our next broadcast is Tuesday, scheduled for 6 o'clock. It's the Cards and the Bellarmine Knights. Hope you join us. Once again, your final score from Mark Light Field. Miami wins the rubber game, 10-8 the final. My name is Sean Moth. We'll see you at the ballpark.
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10: Well, happy Saturday night. Let's get it. What is going on wherever you are listening to us all across America on your favorite radio station, SiriusXM 375. You can tell your smart speaker, hey, Alexa, play Westwood One, also the Westwood One app. You might as well download it. You have a million apps. Might as well get that last one. Gosh, we have a lot of stuff to get to. We got a lot of stuff to talk about. Coming up in about 40 minutes from right now at 6:40. We're going to go to Houston and talk some Texans football and maybe a little bit of Kevin Durant's future, because there are a lot of people out there that believe Kevin Durant's done playing for Houston as the Rockets bowed out of the first round of the playoffs and Kevin Durant was unable to go in those last couple of games. Also, an hour from right now, it's been a week of complaining, but it's also been a week of Draymond Green versus everybody, and we'll get to that. We're going to see how well we know the NFL offseason headlines. We've got a ton of stuff to get to. First, let's say hello to our producer, Stuart Kobach. Stuart, how are you today, buddy?
11: I'm great on this Mother's Day weekend. Had a little Mother's Day early dinner with the in-law mother today, and then doing my mother tomorrow. So it'll be a busy weekend, if you will.
10: All right. Yeah, I got to wrap the. I'm actually sitting next to the kid's gift to mom. It's right here next to me in my studio. Ooh. It came in the mail today.
11: Oh,
10: like at the buzzer, it got here, or else it was going to be one of those where I show her a screenshot.
11: Yeah, that's
10: Mother's
11: always the
10: Day
11: worst.
10: From
11: yeah.
10: your kids. Here
11: I
10: you
11: got
10: go.
11: You this.
10: Here's what it looks like on Amazon. So yeah, happy Mother's Day weekend. Also, let's say hello to our board operator, Laura Jimenez, who is now on hour number 5 behind the board. Is that right, Laura?
12: 4, 3, 4, 5, 4, 6. I don't know. I lost count.
10: She's pulling the Will Dalton shift. Will worked 11 hours sitting as a producer last week or the week before. So I hope you don't have the 11-hour shift, Laura, but we're happy to have you here today.
12: Thank you.
0: All right, let's

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